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8: 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All right, we got an update on this preseason game in New York. Jets get a field goal right before the half to go up 13-10. Now, it looked like there was going to be pass interference penalty at the 1 yard line, but the pass was tipped. Just barely tipped at the line of scrimmage, so no PI. Jets go nowhere, but they do attempt a field goal before the half. And, Will, you and I are watching this field goal, and it looks to me like it sails over the right upright, and I thought it was going to be no good. The two officials looked at each other. I don't think they had a clue, and they both said, all right, it's good. What did you think? The Jets get credit. They go up 13-10 and a half, but I don't know if that kick was good.
9: And I don't know the procedure for reviewing field goals. I mean, I've never seen a review of a field goal, whether it's good or not. We've seen them review plenty of things, but that's one I think you just go with whatever's on the field. I guess there's not enough to overturn it because the ball does go over the upright. But man, if we had a live market for where they're going to call this good or no good as the ball is, you know, sailing off the foot and eventually over, and they say through the upright, I probably would have laid $2 if that was no good. That did not look like a good field goal, but the points count, and that does matter from a betting perspective, not just, you know, what it does to the game. But the Jets team total for the first half was 12, so that's a tough one if you had the under 12. Tough way to lose, but it's going to be 13-10 Jets at half. I would think, that did not look like a good field goal. I've got to be honest, that did not look like a good field goal, but I'm not sure preseason, first half, the rules on reviewing field goals, I'm not sure they review it, but that really did not look like a good kick.
8: Yeah, depending on what number you laid here in the first half with the Jets, you could probably catch a break there. You could have laid 2.5, 3, 3.5, 4. Jets closed 4 in the first half, 5 in the game, 5.5 in the game, and they are now up 13-10 at half. But I didn't think that kick was good, but it counts. And not the first questionable call I've seen in the last 24 hours in the NFL.

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6: 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Notre Dame, Indiana. Not going to be in action. Notre Dame, our preseason number one team here at VSiN and the betting guide, Indiana, number six. How about this from On Three Sports? Kurt Cignetti, 27-2 record in two seasons in Bloomington. Unbelievable. Cignetti on the Indiana-Notre Dame series being canceled. Quote, "I'd like to play Notre Dame. They ought to come to our place twice, and we'll go there once since they're not in a conference." That comes from via the Big Ten Network. And Will Hill, there's no chance Notre Dame's going to play any team on the road twice and play one home game, but that's Cignetti kind of taking a dig at Notre Dame. That guy's the best when it comes to interviews and taking shots, and you can take all the shots you want when you're 16-0 and a national champ and you're 27-2 in 2 years, right?
7: Yeah, and I was actually down on him after his first year, not for the job he did because he did a tremendous job, obviously, in both years. That way he coached Notre Dame, I thought in that playoff game, coincidentally, just kind of, you know, punting when he didn't need to, just kind of very ultra conservative that night, which is so unlike him because he's such just, kind of gutsy, likes to talk trash, likes to talk and ruffle feathers. And that was just so unlike his personality. But, you know, he's good for the sport. He likes to, needle people. He likes to poke, gets reactions, and I think that stuff's good. So he's definitely a good quote and fun to have in the sport.
6: Well, you're right about that game, the first playoff game against Notre Dame that Indiana lost, I believe 27-17. Hoosiers had a backdoor score. They made the final score look more respectable. That was a lopsided win for Notre Dame. But Cignetti was talking a lot going into the game. The coach scared. He was conservative. I think he was just trying to keep the score close. He didn't want to get blown out. Like you said, he was punting. Yeah. He was playing defense. He did not want the score to get embarrassing in that game, and that's one of the few criticisms you could have of Cignetti, but he comes back and goes 16-0, so you can't criticize the guy. His non-conference schedules have been weak, and again, this season Indiana plays North Texas, Howard, and Western Kentucky. I would like to see Cignetti step up to non-conference competition just a little bit, wouldn't you?
7: I would, but I mean, I get it from these coaches' standpoint. They think, at least some of them have the thought process, you know what, the committee, they're just going to count losses, and I could go out there and play this grueling schedule. If I have three losses, I'm going to get bounced. I could play cupcakes and have one loss, I'm probably going to be in. So it's better for the sport when you get more marquee matchups, but these coaches go into protect loss mode, and I think there's a lot of that in the equation.

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6: Finally, Lincoln Riley has a defense to work with in terms of sheer firepower in the trenches. But first, what you always like about Riley's is offense. They bring back Jaden Mayava, quarterback, a top five guy in quarterback rating. The running backs are back healthy. Four starters back on the O-line. The receivers, I know they lose a couple high draft picks, Jacoby Lane and Lemon going pro, but they just always have a receiver stable there. They bring starters off other programs. So I like what they have offense. It's really what I saw on defense. Remember, they just signed the number one high school recruiting class in the country. I know it's young. It's going to be very young, but five-star talent galore. Even some guys from the 2025 class are now into starting roles after freshman All-American seasons. I like this quote from Gary Patterson. They hired Mr. TCU to take over the defense. He said he's never seen a defensive line this big. I like USC. I think it's a complete team.
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10: 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Sean Stacking the Money Green with my partner in picks, Ryan Real Money Kramer. What's happening, Kramer?
11: Glad I took Southern California on the run line here.
10: Oh, Little League World Series?
11: Yeah.
10: How dare you, Ryan? Gambling on the Little League World Series? 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
11: I'm going to get a spanking.
10: Look, yes, everyone's going to be so mad. This is awesome. If you don't know, this is coming up here. VSiN on the clock, second annual Pro Football Futures Draft, hosted by our good buddy Dustin Sweetelson, who's back on cashing out. But very fun idea and concept. Bunch of VSiN hosts, and they got some special guests this year as well. Keyshawn Johnson, Nick Buckeye, and the guru himself, John Hansen. It's basically like this big draft, but instead of taking fantasy players, you're taking futures, win totals, player props. Very fun format. Must watch TV. It's just great. I got in the calendar Thursday, August 20th at 5 o'clock East. Only on VSiN, the Sports Betting Network.
11: Yeah, and I was on Follow the Money earlier. Keyshawn will be in studio with Mitch and Paul.
10: Oh, awesome. Electric. Hopefully they do win some, lose some. I want to see Keyshawn react to some dog videos. I can see him and Paulie having a lot of fun.
11: I mean, for those who don't know, Keyshawn has turned into a pretty good radio head.
10: Great on media. And again, these drafts are awesome because it's all the VSiN experts making case for their futures bets, and it's great to see when someone steals someone else's, or if someone's fading the Giants, Kramer gets really angry. So,
11: well, last year was Jensen Lewis I had to go after. I'm sure I'll be commenting
10: on... But he was right, though, right?
11: I'll be commenting on Dave Ross's plays, I'm sure, as the resident Cowboys fan.
10: Hopefully our buddy Dave Ross isn't taking any Cowboys
11: overs. We're cool. Me and Dave are cool because he's also on the Hokies this year. So
10: you're right.
11: We're riding high together.
10: Okay, Kramer.
11: You want to do it?
10: Yeah, let's talk. We got four more games for Saturday.
11: Let's get through it. Next one up, Jacksonville heads to New Orleans. This is a 1 p.m. West Coast kick. The number is -1.5 for New Orleans. The home team totals 35.5. So we see the total come down here a little bit because we have the fifth and final joint practice matchup of the week. Of course, I play all the joint practice unders, 24 and 18 over the last 2 years. Profitable in three of the last four, but last year it got crushed, so people may be running away from it. So far this week, it's been 3-1. And so, yeah, we'll continuation bet this at with the under. It's already come down from 36.5 when we discussed this a couple days ago, Sean. But who do you like for the side?
10: Yeah, this one, again, there's some I have a much stronger opinion on. This Jags-Saints game to me was a true toss-up, so I will take the Jags +2.5. I mean, we have two relatively new head coaches. Liam Cohen, 0-2-1 last year straight up. Kellen Moore, 0-2-1 last year straight up. You got Spencer Rattler, Zach Wilson, and Hunter Deckers versus Nick Mullins, Carter Bradley, and Joey Aguilar. I would say of that group, Nick Mullins to me is the guy that is probably the best of the group. Maybe Spencer Rattler because of his mobility. But I'll just take the points with the Jags. I think this is an ugly game. And it's a joint practice, Kramer, so I'm guessing you're on the under there.
11: The under, and I don't know. I feel more strong that Jacksonville, like Liam Cohen, is a fade coach for whatever. I know it's small sample size. I know you pointed out they have the same record. I also see a Saints team that, again, it's a second-year quarterback. You're dealing with injuries to Jordan Tyson already. It makes a little bit more sense that we might see a little bit more. And Spencer Rattler, I think you're downplaying what he is. He's one of those like fringe guys that he's going to ball out in this game. He understands what's on the line.
10: But to your point, we saw also in the San Francisco 49ers, now we have more coaching data on that game, but Tennessee came in and took care of them, won and covered as a road favorite, because I think 49ers were banged up and were very conservative with who they played. Saints have been dealing with some injuries, as you highlight.
11: Possibly.
10: I think they're going to be super conservative. Again, not one of my favorite plays, but I'll take the 2.5.
11: Okay. I'll disagree with you. I'll lay it. 1.5 if you play it here at Circa. So we'll get the best of the number there for both of us. Next up, still at 1 o'clock on the West Coast, the Rams and the Chiefs. -2.5 for Kansas City at home. 35.5 is the total. Now, interesting note on this game, the Rams were involved in a joint practice this week, but it was not against the Chiefs. It was against the Cowboys. We don't really have a lot of data of teams' joint practice without a game at the end of the week. And so we hypothesized on the show this week, Sean, that we would just fade those teams.
10: Yeah, because
11: the Chiefs aren't coming off a joint practice.
10: Now, wait, the Rams had a joint practice against the Cowboys.
11: It was a location thing. The Cowboys, they do their camp out in Oxnard, California. The Rams,
10: Southern California,
11: maybe an
10: right
11: hour
10: there
11: down the road. So,
10: so you're playing, you do a joint practice in Oxnard, then you got to travel out to KC, you got to deal with that heat and humidity. To me, now, Andy Reid historically has not been a coach you want to bet on in the preseason.
11: Neither has Sean McVay.
10: Sean McVay, also, you can make that case. The reason why I'm going here with the Chiefs is Justin Fields.
11: Yeah.
10: I mean, you want to talk about a guy who is the perfect preseason quarterback? Justin Fields will happily run around back there. He'll hold on to the ball too long. He'll run around. And those are the type of plays that do well in the preseason. He's going to use his athleticism. Rams, on the other side, you have Stetson Bennett, who doesn't have much experience.
11: They've been raving about him.
10: Yeah, who's supposedly dealing. Ty Simpson, who clearly, I get the feeling Sean McVay did not want to draft.
11: He's probably in the doghouse.
10: And then Matthew Caldwell versus Chris Oladukun. And then Garrett Nussmeier there for the Chiefs as well. But to me, the strong quarterback handicap is Justin Fields. I think that's going to make the difference. Plus, the joint practice with the team you're not playing in the preseason game, I think, favors the other team. So give me the Chiefs here.
11: You can't play Oladukun, right? You got to just get Nussmeier out there.
10: We'll see.
11: And then, to your point on Justin Fields being a fairly competent preseason quarterback. I mean, he's had some nice preseasons over the year, and I think whether it's him throwing the ball against twos or him deciding to run the ball, that's an advantage. And I just think in general, I like the idea of fading Sean McVay more than anything. All right. So do we want to put any chalk in any of the parlays that we're building? I like this Chiefs spot. I like fading the
10: Rams. I do, yeah. Stay tuned for the tail of the tape, which is back.
11: Okay. The tail of the tape is back.
10: Yep.
11: Philly, Baltimore, this one's at 4 p.m. on Saturday. Philly laying 3.5 on the road here, right down the road. 36.5 is the total. Sean?
10: Yeah.
11: What are we doing here? Are the Eagles going to come bring it? Are they going to try out the new offense? Or are we fading them because the Ravens in a similar spot? Jesse Minter comes from the Harbaugh coaching tree, which means he could be trying here.
10: Yeah, that's certainly a case for the Ravens. I'm going to go Eagles here. I think the number is probably telling you something here. The fact that they're, 3.5-point road favorites?
11: I'm circling this one as the one tomorrow that grows, right?
10: Yeah, this is the one, and you saw some lines jump. I wouldn't be surprised if this closes Eagles as like a 6-point favorite as we get closer to kick. The reason for me that I think you should be laying the points here with the Eagles, it's not even the homer action. It's you're getting Andy Dalton and Tanner McKee, which are in a legit QB2 battle.
11: Ooh.
10: And I think they're going to want to give them a decent shake here.
11: McKee has done well in the preseason.
10: McKee has had some really good preseasons. Obviously, Andy Dalton, experienced vet, much like Tyler Huntley there on the other side.
11: Behind, Huntley pretty good.
10: Behind Huntley for the Ravens, though, you have Joe Fagnano and Skylar Thompson. I would say the guy that really could surprise people is Cole Payton, who's this lefty from North Dakota State, who has just been... He's been ripping throws in practice. He'll throw some interceptions. He's going to run all over the place. I think the Eagles have the perfect preseason quarterback combo. Like what you're looking for out of quarterbacks is you get some veteran guys who have a bunch of experience that are going to be obviously locked in here, trying out the new offense. Maybe that's a step against them. I like the Eagles' offensive line depth. And then Cole Payton, the wild card at the end, running it in for a late score. So I think I said on the podcast 2013 with Cole Payton running in for a late score.
11: So I don't know if the depth charts are just varied here, but like Austin Reed is listed on the depth chart for the Ravens in a couple places, not Skylar Thompson.
10: I didn't do that much digging.
11: Well, but it is confusing that we have multiple depth charts. But yeah, I mean, again, the only concern I have is that Jesse Minter is a Harbaugh guy, so there could be that. But I think to your point. Once the number gets to 3.5, we're learning something about the game, right? And right now, the only team that has really, Cincy and Miami both defeated as chalk. So I guess it's right down the middle in terms of if the steam is going to be right. But I'm with you. I'll lay it with the Eagles. There does seem to be some news coming out that lead people to believe that the Eagles are going to try harder, I guess. Can't take Lamar in the preseason. Last one. Real quick, 5 p.m., Dallas Cowboys, Seattle Seahawks.
10: Give me Seattle laying the 2.5. One, Dallas is that team that had the joint practice that's playing a team that isn't the team they played in the joint practice.
11: Yeah.
10: Dallas has been horrible in the preseason on the road, 2-18 straight up. And Jalen Milroe, baby, for the Seahawks.
11: All of it. And paid the Cowboys.
10: And Dallas sucks. When we return, the return of sports betting blackjack.
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20: 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Is the over 2.5 division wins for Minnesota? 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I think it's a lot closer than the odds might imply. 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
10: 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Kramer, what's happening, Kramer?
11: Just rerunning highlights to the corner is very distracting. 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
10: Yes.
11: Very nice.
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19: Should you hit?
22: Hit me.
19: You have 17, sir.
22: I like to live dangerously.
19: Should you stay?
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23: I'll stay.
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19: Let's see what the guys choose this week on Sports Betting Blackjack.
10: You know, Ryan, the key to blackjack is whatever hand you're dealt, you convince yourself it's a good hand.
11: Yes.
10: A winning hand. You got to have that winning posture. You have to believe it's a winner. So, in that vein, we deal ourselves black.

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9: We saw how they played in 25, really solid all season. They lost twice to Indiana. When you look at my advanced stats there, they were the only team in the country, top five offense and top five defense in my opponent adjusted numbers, number five in game grader. So they had a good metrics background. And then when you look forward to 2026, a lot of that young roster is now back as veteran players. They're in the top 15 in my unit rankings in every position group. Really started the process too was Dante Moore deciding to return. I mean, he could have gone first round. He's now back as an experienced starter. It's an embarrassment of riches. They're the only team in the country with three straight top five high school recruiting classes, but then added on with two top five transfer classes. So it is just five stars galore. Love the defensive line. Love the secondary. The receivers are healthy. So I really like this team. I don't see any weaknesses.
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10: 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The Green Bay Packers are our next stop on our training camp tour. 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Preseason week two will be in front of us. 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And we'll look ahead to week one, not week zero, of college football. 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
12: 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Sean stacking the money Graham with my partner in picks, Ryan Real Money Kramer. What do you got there, Kramer?
13: A little bit of a wardrobe malfunction. The professional-grade tape measure we normally travel with was unfortunately left in the studio in Los Angeles.
12: No.
13: Disaster situation. So, but fortunately...
12: What do you got there, though?
13: All-world producer Johnny managed to find And I've just been testing it. It looks like we can get to about 6.5 feet. So hopefully that's long enough for you guys.
12: It's not quite the extra strength one we normally got, but big ups to producer Johnny. We were in the Uber over, and I was like, oh no. Kramer, did you bring the tape measure? Oh no, I didn't bring it. And well, then he texted producer Johnny, and he was good enough to hook us up here.
13: I realized it this morning very early, and I figured we would solve the problem on the fly. I also bumped into a fan who was stoked to hear that we were coming back on VSiN, said this is his favorite segment.
12: Oh, well, beautiful.
13: The whole entire network. He said it's the best segment on VSiN.
12: Wow. Well, now I'm blushing, and it's not just because Ryan is fully extended here.
13: This is not fully extended, please.
12: Okay.
13: Yeah.
12: Well, I was just watching a lot of the advertisements that are running during all the sports.
13: So,
12: there's Blue Chew and there's Blue Chew Gold, which is like, so Blue Chew wasn't doing it. They got Blue Chew Gold.
13: So here we are.
12: So maybe we need some of that for this tape.
13: This measure. Is NBA Finals.
12: Okay.
13: Yeah. Yep. This is March Madness.
12: Oh, yeah.
13: Yeah. Yep. Then we got college football.
12: Okay.
13: Week zero.
12: Yeah.
13: And then here comes regular season.

0: I dropped the money in the went to the free play machine. It was a traditional ATM this time. We were able to extract the equal value. So
1: now, where are you at with your slot journey? It started with the NFL slot machine. You've branched out. There was you were with the fat little piggies for a while. So then you went to the Huff and Puff.
0: We got multiple categories. We have the football slot machines. Okay. So talking with Paulie on Follow the Money today.
1: Yeah.
0: The new football frenzy one across the street at Golden Gate. I think we'd probably have to get, based on his reviews, we have to go back and give that another shot.
1: Okay.
0: But then you have the advantage slot play. Finding these machines like the dirty little piggies, the chickens, when those are about to pop. And then lately, only because I've hit now three big bonuses on the machine, but I'm a Huff and Puff guy.
1: Really?
0: I'm a Huff and Puff guy. It's in the high limit area, too, which is nice.
1: High limit Huff and Puff.
0: I've learned that's the best trick. You just get in the high limit area. The slots pay better there.
1: Yeah. Good time. Okay, so you're going to be playing some slots tonight?
0: Craps for sure. We'll
1: Craps,
0: see about
1: slots. And then going back to Huff and Puff.
0: Slots are the, like, if I have to disappear by myself, that's where I'll go.
1: I'm excited. Got to get some craps mojo back, ready to roll. It is always fun hanging out here. Circa Kramer, one segment left where we walk through our best bets. I'm going to toss in one more parlay that we haven't discussed. Nice division parlay. Stay tuned for that. 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

0: He's been held down by Sean McDermott, so that's it.
1: Kramer, flip over what the dealer has. Dealer has an ace and a two. Hit him.
0: 13. 13
1: the dealer has. Got a king.
0: An ace, a two, a king, a three. That's 16.
1: 16. One more. Oh, is the dealer would have busted.
0: Oh, my goodness.
1: That is the worst outcome. Well, hey, we get the loser out of the way. It's preseason even for sports betting a blackjack there. Kramer, when we return, we've already discussed this market a little bit, but we're going to dive in. Fast futures, a.k.a. the leaders in the first 3 weeks. Bunch of fun plays here. I think some long shots are live. Don't want to miss out. 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
1: 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Sean, second the money green with my partner in picks, Brian. Real Money Kramer. What's happening, Kramer?
0: Happy Friday, Sean.
1: TGIF. Happy, almost happy Saturday to the East Coast there, coming up against it. But Kramer, we've been kind of alluding to the Green Book came up with this market, it seems, and some of the other books are offering similar outcomes here. The leader market in a bunch of stat leader stuff, but for just the first 3 weeks.
0: Yeah, we just did a Detroit preview where we should start there because
1: the one we gave out with our buddy Easy, who's a Detroit Lions super fan, really knows his stuff. This one I think is fun. Isaiah Tesla, most receiving touchdowns in the first 3 weeks at 100-1.
0: Oh, so you went, okay.
1: And I also like Jameson Williams, yeah, most receiving yards, 65-1.
0: Okay, so I like J-Mo touchdowns as well. I think...
1: Yeah, maybe I'm getting cute here. And the touchdowns, I think, are obviously great for... maybe you don't win, but you dead heat. If you want to go golf, that's fine. His number's shorter. But Tesla with the touchdowns, and I think Williams with the receiving yards, and touchdowns fine as well, but I kind of like yards better. But just look at this first three games for the Detroit Lions. At home against the Saints, obviously in a dome. Saints are banged up. And then, you know, Brian Branch, Kirby Joseph, they're going to play at some point in this, but they're not going to be available week one. Very much a shootout. Week two at the Bills, that's primed for a shootout as well. And then you got week three at home against this Jets defense, which I am very, very skeptical on. So I think you're getting some great prices here. And Jameson Williams is just that explosive player. And then meanwhile, Tesla, he had 16 catches, six of which were touchdowns. Now, it's troubling that he's not having a great camp. He was out there with some of the non-starters in the preseason game.
0: Yeah.
1: But the Jameson Williams, I mean, they're just dying to unlock him. I know Dan Campbell really loves him. He's just such an explosive player. You know, you might be able to win this market for the receiving touchdowns with like four or five, maybe even three. Four,
0: yeah, I think three could be dead heat. Like, I think this is, you start by handicapping it like this. So to your point, passing touchdowns, Goff is 10-1.
1: Yeah.
0: So, okay, he's fifth favorite. You know, they have a good schedule. That's where that price is coming from. Then you go further and you go, okay, well, Amon-Ra's 15-1. He's fourth favorite of the receivers. Now, I'd love to play the other receivers on this team because obviously the market is saying this is a very good environment. The Tesla thing, maybe you're getting a little cute, but the fact
1: still 100-1, and he's clearly a red zone.
0: I know, but I can get J-Mo to have the touchdown lead at 80-1, and to
1: I'll take both.
0: The variance between Amon-Ra at 15-1, the difference in price between Amon-Ra at 15-1 and J-Mo at 80-1 is pretty astronomical. And you know, I see your yards point, but I think for those yards guys, I'd still rather play someone that's going to get a more consistent workload. And I think I don't trust that Jameson, even though they're talking him up, I don't trust that he's going to have that volume. So, J-Mo at 80-1, though, most touchdowns is insane. I'm in on that. What's the next one you're jumping on?
1: Okay, the one of the rushing yards one that I think is pretty interesting is our buddy Travis Achan Jr., most rushing yards.
0: You want to remind people maybe they're coming back to football?
1: Travis,
0: who's that?
1: ETN, I guess, and apparently we were mispronouncing it the entire time. He just decided to announce it.
0: According to him, he started trying to get people to say his name correctly at Clemson, and they just didn't do it, and so he just stopped trying.
1: Yeah.
0: Yeah. But now he signed a big contract, came home to New Orleans.
1: Yes. And I think... you know, when you talk about the Saints, their schedule, very favorable start. They have that first game against the Lions. We just said we expect this to be a big shootout game. You could probably make a case for Olave or Shuck, but...
0: And Tyson's going to be out now, it seems. So that's...
1: Yeah,
0: that's
1: so that could hurt the passing, but maybe it's better for Olave.
0: Yeah, that's what I was saying.
1: I think against this Lions defense, We've seen Kellen Moore. Look what he did for Saquon Barkley. I think he knows, hey, we love pounding the rock to set up the play action. And that was successful for them last year. Kamara is still in there a little bit, but he's not going to be an every down back. He's kind of like that pass-catching guy, third down back. I think they paid Travis Etienne Jr. to bring him in and use him as the workhorse. So they have a game against the Lions, who, as we mentioned, pretty banged up. At the Ravens, okay, maybe the Ravens' rush defense is fine. But then at home against the Raiders, I think you can definitely run on this Raiders team. And him getting off to a good start here, and you looked at Travis Etienne's game logs historically, he's had some 100-plus yard games in the beginning of the season. Even diving deeper, like some guys start hotter than others. Etienne Jr. seems like one of those guys. So I like him a lot here. I'm higher than the market on the Saints in general, the Saints offense. So that's a fun way to get involved.
0: So real quick, they also have in these fast futures, they have kind of a benchmark price for will any player do X in the first 3 weeks. I'm going to rattle through them real quick. Any of these interesting to you? 350 rushing yards after 3 weeks. Will anyone have that total? It's plus 130. Yes. Minus 165, no.
1: Hmm.
0: That was interesting to me.
1: Yeah.
0: 400 rushing yards is now plus 650. Is anyone going to pop there?
1: Okay.
0: Let's see. What else do we have? 450 receiving yards. So we were talking about what's it going to take to bring that home. 450 receiving yards is plus 650. And then the last one I'll bring up is 1,100 passing yards, plus 250. The rushing one is the one that stood out to me. 350 yards rushing doesn't seem crazy. I'm in on the idea of Omarion Hampton to start fast. I know Mike McDaniels has done his best to get people off the scent, telling fantasy players he's going to play all the running backs.
1: Now, are you taking his yards or his touchdowns?
0: I prefer the yards. I think with that team, I don't really trust them to be a pound the rock at the goal line. I think you have Herbert's legs still. You have a lot of targets there. So I would prefer, my take would be I like Omarion Hampton to be the guy. I'm not buying what's being said in training camp. I think he's clearly better than the other running backs. I think Keaton Mitchell has a role, but it's not a full sail situation. And when I look at what the Chargers are doing to start the season, Arizona, week one, Sean. They're going to be running the ball there. Las Vegas, week two. They're going to be running the ball there. And then Buffalo, high-scoring game. We got to help. We got to hope that there's some opportunity there. But, yeah, I think just in general, could he get to 350 yards? I'd probably just rather play him to lead it, 25-1, 20-1, whatever it is.
1: Okay. Yeah, so you're high on Hampton.
0: I'm higher on the Chargers than you. Even though you like him to have the most wins.
1: Well, yeah, that was a sports betting blackjack.
0: Oh, okay.
1: I guess I'm the idiot who's kind of believing Mike McDaniel and saying, I think it's going to be a little bit more split.
0: Every year we hear this with Keaton Mitchell, and every year he plays a couple good games, has a couple nice plays, and then gets hurt. So I think there's that, too, in my handicap.
1: Yeah. Obviously, I got to toss in a homer play here, but I'm super high on Devontae Smith. I got him offensive player of the year here at the circuit, 125-1.
0: What's his number in the fast futures?
1: That's what I'm getting to. He's 20-1 to lead the receiving yards. For some reason, they're not hanging the receiving touchdowns, but I like both. Let's just start at the Eagles' schedule. Week one at home against Washington. If you recall, Devonta Smith owns Washington. In fact, one of his best games was at the Commanders a couple years back, 169 receiving yards. That's the second highest ever for Devontae Smith, and he's done very well against him. So you start week one at home against the Commanders, then at week two against the Titans, I'm very skeptical of their defense, and then week three against the Bears, also a team with a lot of questions on the defensive side. If this Sean Mannion offense hits, I just think Devontae Smith is going to be the guy he's going to trust. All that production that was vacated by A.J. Brown, a lot of it's going to go to Devontae Smith. And you look at what JSN did when DK Metcalf left, I think there's a similar path of success here for Devontae Smith. So I think he's going to have a massive year. And you look at some of the defenses they play, those are some bad pass defenses to start the season.
0: Yeah, and worth noting, I mean, Jeffrey Simmons is going to wreck the interior of that Eagles line, so they're going to have to pass the ball.
1: I would
0: there.
1: Disagree with that.
0: Well, I'm trying to say they're not going to run the ball down their throats.
1: Okay.
0: You think the Eagles are going to contain Jeffrey Simmons?
1: I don't think he's going to wreck the offensive line.
0: I think it's going to make it hard for them to run their little wide zone. Okay. You're going to have to throw them. I'm trying to help your case.
1: I think they're going to be able to throw on the Titans secondary.
0: Okay. Yeah, but once they get up, are they going to run the clock out? Is Jeffrey Simmons going
1: to
0: be back?
1: Sure, but to get up, you got to be able to throw the ball.
0: Yes.
1: Kramer, toss one more out.
0: This is a little bit cheating, but it's in the fast future section. Give me the Denver Broncos to start 0-5.
1: What?
0: What do you mean, what?
1: Come on.
0: What do you mean? Look at the schedule. At Kansas City, when? Monday night, week one. Jacksonville at home, the only game they're favored. Then they have the Rams at home, at San Francisco, at Chargers, 16-1. Broncos, 0-5. Let's go. And I still have them making the playoffs.
1: When we return, college football with Colby Dan.
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16: Cal has found a lot of money for its program, and they retained Jaren Chiave-Sangapulatele, who is, I think, going to be an NFL quarterback. He's a lefty, but he's a big Hawaiian kid who can throw the ball at every single level. He's 80-1 over at DraftKings. He's like 60-1 over at FanDuel. The schedule, too, I think, sets up relatively well for Cal. It's not overtly daunting. They don't have to play Miami. They do have to go to SMU, but we have seen them last year. They went on the road to Louisville and beat the Cardinals there. They get Clemson at home. They do have to go to UNLV, which is a tricky spot, but Virginia Tech at home, Wake Forest at home. There are other road trips in the ACC, NC State and Virginia, home against Stanford and Pitt to round out the season. 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
19: From ABC News, I'm Chuck Severson. Good morning. Lala should be at hurricane strength by the time it approaches Hawaii's Big Island today. This is the National Hurricane Center. ABC's Melissa Dunn is in Hilo, Hawaii.
20: Residents here are stocking up. We're seeing them getting generators to bottled water. We see it flying off the shelves. They're also filling up sandbags to protect from flooding. And Lala is expected to bring up to 15-foot waves in some spots. Now, swells ahead of the storm already have lifeguards busy. They made over 100 rescues.
19: Not only is a major storm approaching Hawaii, the Kilauea, the massive Hawaiian volcano, is erupting. Powerful magnitude 7.7 earthquake struck off the coast of Indonesia early today, killing at least 38 people, injuring over a dozen others, collapsing buildings like this one, and causing panic in a region prone to deadly quakes. There are reports of new cases of that parasitic stomach bug, the total now over 24,000 across 47 states. More than 3,000 new cases have been connected to iceberg lettuce from Mexico. ABC's Olivia Rubin.
21: Democrat Senator Elizabeth Warren vowing to investigate what she says is the government's calamitous response in the deadly cyclosporiasis outbreak that sickened more than 24,000 people. In a letter to Health and Human Services Secretary Robert F. Kennedy Jr., Warren questioned if, quote, incompetence and corruption impacted the Trump administration's response, noting the parent company of the source of the outbreak, Taylor Farms, donated $1 million to Trump's super PAC last year.
19: Taylor Farms tells ABC News they categorically reject the Warren accusation. They voluntarily recalled the lettuce. An oil tanker owned by Abu Dhabi's government-owned oil and gas company was attacked today in the Strait of Hormuz. Says state media of the United Arab Emirates, and Iran-backed Houthi rebels from Yemen attacked a Red Sea port. 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
22: 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And yes, I told you so.
19: Those shock gloves that could be issued to ICE agents are not new. They are in use in some law enforcement agencies.
23: There's no burn marks. There's no darts to remove. And obviously, there'd be no bullet holes. I mean, it just gains instant compliance. And there's no need for having EMS come or anything like that for a quick application like that. You get quick compliance, and it truly is an absolute de-escalation type tool.
19: Police Lieutenant Butch Gallion in Tennessee's Hawkins County says they've been in use for years now. A swollen river overflowed its banks after days of heavy rains, prompting road closures in Noblesville, Indiana. Homes, businesses, roads now submerged. People say it's the worst flooding in decades.
24: 45 years, not quite this high in my life. I definitely have not seen it this high. I've seen it close where it comes up and affects 19 a little bit, but not where it's coming out everywhere.
19: Now, thousands of homes and businesses across the Midwest remain without power because of severe storms. For 2 days in November, the Kennedy Space Center's historic shuttle landing facility will be open to the public.
25: November 7th and November 8th, NASA's Kennedy Space Center will open what was the once restricted and certainly historic shuttle landing facility to the interested public and host this multi-day celebration featuring world-class air shows, tech demonstrations, space exhibits.
19: NASA Administrator Jared Isaacman says the public will see all the NASA tech up close. Chuck Severson, ABC News.
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3: Welcome to another episode of Ohio Sports Magazine. I'm your host, Jay Fox, and this week we have a full house. Tim Street joins us from the Ohio High School Athletic Association to talk about name, image, and likeness compensation for high school athletes and the lawsuit that brought this to a head. Jim Fander of the Akron Rubber Ducks chats with us about being named Minor League Baseball's AA Executive of the Year and updates us on what's new at Canal Park. And Tara Jabor from our affiliate WBNS-TV 10 in Columbus introduces us to the latest Columbus pro sports team, the Columbus Aviators. All that plus Buckeyes, Cavs, Bengals, Browns, and more with our Locked On contributors straight ahead on the Ohio News Network. A lawsuit has been filed in Franklin County against the Ohio High School Athletic Association to challenge its ban on name, image, and likeness compensation for student athletes. Tim Street, Director of Media Relations for the OHSAA, joins us now on Ohio Sports Magazine to shed some light on this developing story. Good morning, Tim.
4: Good morning, Jay. Thanks for having me on.
3: Always a pleasure. Tim, who filed this lawsuit and when was it filed?
4: Sure. There was a student athlete from the Dayton area. He plays football at Huber Heights Wayne, and he has committed to Ohio State to play football. And this happened on Thursday morning last week. And we were anticipating that something like this may happen at some point in the near future. And it just so happened that last Thursday was the day we will mark on our calendars as the day that this all started.
3: What does the lawsuit specifically challenge, Tim?
4: Sure. Well, in Ohio, currently, high school student athletes cannot receive revenue for their name, image, and likeness. And what that means, and most people have followed this in the college world for the last several years, but what that means is that right now in Ohio, a high school student athlete cannot receive revenue for endorsing a product, such as doing a commercial, appearing at a business to endorse products, doing radio commercials, doing TV commercials, even just signing autographs for money. A high school student athlete cannot do that. Make an appearance for money. College athletes can do all of that now, and high school athletes can do that in a lot of states around the country, but they cannot do it in Ohio. So the student athlete filed the lawsuit basically trying to block or seeking to block the OHSA's rule that bans that so that he and then others can make money on their NIL.
3: What are the potential implications for the OHSAA, both financially and in terms of policy? This is a big deal.
4: This is a big deal. Certainly, we've seen how huge of an impact this has had at the college level. It will be a lot different at the high school level if this does move forward. There really are not financial implications to the OHSAA. I'll clarify that first, just because the OHSAA does not receive any revenue from student athlete NIL, or we don't lose any money for not allowing that. So it's a revenue neutral situation for the OHSAA. However, for 118 years, we have had, and our schools have wanted us to have, the amateur bylaw. And our schools have wanted us to say that a high school student athlete should not receive money because of their athletic ability. And this would change that. This would open the door to high-profile student-athletes, or even not-so-high-profile student-athletes, receiving money.
3: Has the NIL situation gone too far, in your opinion? Will middle schoolers be next to ask for this?
4: Well, we certainly hope not. You know, it has really changed a lot in college athletics. And some people may not notice it. They may not see it. I'll tell you a big difference between the high school level and the college level when it comes to NIL. At the college level, universities can pay student athletes directly through the collectives. That would not happen at the high school level. The other big difference, too, is that at the college level, along with NIL now being permitted, the transfer portal is basically open the door for kids to jump from school to school to school. That would not happen at the high school level, regardless of whether or not the NIL lawsuit is successful for the student athlete and others. Our transfer bylaw is still in effect, so student athletes cannot jump from school to school to school. There is a process that our office uses whenever there is a transfer from one school to the next, and that would still be in effect.
5: Now, doesn't this lawsuit also contain a damages claim on the part of the plaintiff, something about almost $100,000 worth of lost revenue as a result of the rule?
4: My understanding of the lawsuit is that the student athlete is claiming he could be earning up to that much per year based on his NIL. And his advisors have told him that, his attorney has informed him that he is basically missing out on up to $100,000 per year on branding rights, is another way to say it. He would not be necessarily owed that by anyone if this would move forward in the sense of damages from potentially that he was either someone took that money from him or he was not able to earn that, and so he is going to seek that amount up front. Basically, he is saying that he could be earning that much right now, and that is just a part of the lawsuit.
5: What does the focus on name profiteering do to the integrity of the game, and how does it affect the coaching process?
4: Well, it really affects it at the college level because now it's a part of the recruiting process. We hear so many coaches now say, and a lot of coaches don't like this part of recruiting, but we hear a lot of college coaches say when they sit down with a recruit, it used to be the offer was a full ride scholarship or something along those lines, a partial scholarship, a spot on the team, a spot as a walk-on. And now when a coach sits down with a high school student athlete recruit, they also need to be able to offer something in terms of money from an NIL deal. And so that has really affected the college level. The revenue side of it at the high school level is, if this would move forward and pass, what we have seen in other states is that it is such a very small percentage of the student athletes that do sign an agreement, that do sign an NIL deal. So we don't think it would affect high school near as much as it affects the college game.
5: Now, is it possible that this will open a window for former high school athletes to try to go after potential lost wages if this is lifted and changed?
4: That's a great question. We haven't got that far yet. We're seeing this play out at the college level. We're still in the middle of it. They are still working through a lot of that. So we haven't even got that far at the high school level. I think what has happened at the college level, especially at the Division I level with the major universities, the revenue is so great. The revenue is so high at those institutions that student athletes are wanting to claim a portion of that. That is not the case at the high school level, where the revenue is not such from TV deals and all the endorsements that universities get. We just don't see that at the high school level, so the revenue is so much less. But it's certainly something that we're seeing at the college level. A lot of times that does trickle down, so we're going to have to keep an eye on it at the high school level as well.
5: For the time being, high school athletes in Ohio can now accept payments for their name, image, and likeness. On Monday, a Franklin County judge granted a temporary restraining order on the Ohio High School Athletic Association's rule banning NIL payments for high school athletes. This comes after a lawsuit the week prior by the family of Wayne High School junior Jameer Brown. Franklin County Common Pleas Judge Jiza Page gives her reasoning.
6: Granting this will allow for expanded opportunities for high school students and youth across the state of Ohio, and there are benefits in that. Additionally, allowing this temporary restraining order will align this state's policies for high school students with a majority of the other states across the country.
5: We want to thank Tim Street from the OHSAA for joining us and talking about this developing story. And there is more Ohio Sports Magazine right around the corner on the Ohio News Network.
7: ONN Weekend. I'm Kate Burdett. Prices at the pump have caught the attention of Republican U.S. Representative Troy Balderson. ONN's Yolanda Harris has more.
8: In a post on social media, the congressman says in part, quote, I am aware of troubling reports of price gouging at gas stations in areas hardest hit by recent storms and flooding. He then goes on to say that his office is looking into the complaints and, quote, taking advantage of people in an emergency like this, he says, is unacceptable. As our communities work to recover, we will hold those responsible accountable and ensure no one is exploited, end quote.
7: In Northeast Ohio, a Facebook marketplace scam targeting ATV and dirt bike sellers has led to more than 100 charges against three Cuyahoga County men. Danita Harris of ONN affiliate WKYC-TV in Cleveland reports.
9: Prosecutors say Antonio Odom, Michael Atkins, and Timothy Neal created fake accounts to lure sellers to Cleveland with promises of cash, and then they rode off on the vehicles during test drives. Over 4 years, prosecutors say they stole at least 55 ATVs and dirt bikes worth more than $200,000 and targeted more than 1,000 potential victims. All three will be arraigned later this month.
7: And $2 million is on the way to Columbus's Community Shelter Board to help prevent a major cut to homeless shelter capacity in Central Ohio. I'm Kate Burdett, ONN Weekend.
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5: Earlier this month, Minor League Baseball announced that Akron Rubber Ducks president and general manager Jim Fander was named the 2025 AA Executive of the Year at the MILB Business Summit in Indianapolis. The Rubber Ducks are the AA affiliate of the Cleveland Guardians, and we're pleased to welcome Jim to Ohio Sports Magazine. Good morning.
27: Good morning, Jay. Thanks so much for having me.
5: It's our pleasure. First, congratulations.
27: No, thank you so much. I really appreciate it. This isn't so much an individual award. It's an award that really reflects the hard work our entire team did in Akron this year. You know, we faced the most rainouts that we have in the 12 years that I've been here, and I'll tell you what, it was an incredible rallying point for the team to do as well as we did. So really, hats off to the entire staff, our interns, our full-time staff, our part-time staff in Akron.
5: Were you surprised by this announcement, or were you expecting it?
27: Oh no, I was totally surprised. I was knocked off off my feet. It was, you know, it was one of those things where you're, you know, in the room with all your colleagues. There's 120 of us across the entire minor league baseball landscape, and there's some very good operators in that room, and I'm just humbled and honored to be part of the group.
5: What was the criteria for evaluation?
27: Yeah, you know, they use, you know, executives from across the league will vote. And so, you know, there'll be a general manager vote. Then there'll be a kind of a league vote. And then it goes to the MLB executives to make their selection. So, you know, I'm not 100% sure, you know, kind of, you know, if there's a room full of conclave folks and there's white smoke that comes out once they make a selection. But I'll tell you what, it's pretty impressive as I kind of look across the landscape. And to Chip Maxson, who was the overall, you know, minor league baseball executive of the year, he's the AAA GM in Sacramento, and he ran all of the A's games this year at his home park. Just, you know, tip of the hat to that guy. He had a heck of a year, and I can't imagine hosting 75, you know, AAA home games and then having another 81 games on top of that for major league games. It's pretty impressive the work that he did.
5: That is a lot of hot dogs, my friend.
27: You're not kidding.
5: So you've brought many positive changes to what was called Canal Park in your 14 years of administration. What are you most proud of?
27: Yeah, you know what? I think really just this is my hometown, and I'm from Akron, and having a chance to see, you know, the ballpark in downtown Akron really return to the glory that it started with back in 1997 when the gates opened. You know, back then, you know, it was a really interesting time in Northeast Ohio. You know, the Cleveland Indians at the time had sold out every single home game. They were in the midst of their 455 consecutive game sellout streak. There were no other Cleveland affiliates in the area. And at the time, Akron led all of AA baseball and minor league baseball with an attendance of over 500,000. And it really was an incredible sight to behold, you know, coming downtown, seeing the ballpark really be part of Mayor Don Pasqualic's vision to reinvigorate downtown and reignite energy and excitement and bars and restaurants, and everything really popped up around the area. And it was really kind of a great case study in how to revive a downtown. And, you know, over the years, that started to fade a little bit, and we've been able to bring it back to not quite to its glory days of what they were doing in 97. I don't know if that'll ever be replicated, but, you know, we've been able to bring back some excitement and some fun back into downtown Akron. And to be a part of that, to see the smiles on the kids' faces when they come into the ballpark for the first time, and, you know, they smell the fresh cut grass, and they see some of these famous entertainers that we bring in, or they get to try their first hot dog of the year. That's the best part, and that's what keeps me, you know, coming back day after day and month after month to really make sure that Akron has a great experience for all of our fans when they come to the ballpark.
5: Now, I checked the stats, and it looks like this year you had the second largest increase in attendance for a current, meaning not brand new, ballpark over the year before. What do you attribute that fan growth to from last year to this year?
27: Yeah, that's a great question. I think it's a culmination of hard work from our entire team. You know, we're still not quite at the numbers that we were at when we were coming out of COVID, and I think some places came back a lot faster than others, but I don't want to discount what our team did here, really engaging with the community, you know, really making the ballpark open to everyone. You know, I think of, you know, Peyton Letty, who handles our community relations, and she spearheaded our reading program, and we had an incredible turnout this year with our reading program, where we let kids read books in the classroom, and we reward them to come out to the game and honor them before a game. And so we made a lot of great strides in April and May, despite all the rain and despite the rainouts. And we had, gosh, three of our four in April and May. But we've had a lot of great kind of milestones and things you can hang your hat on. And so I think that's part of it. Our ticket sales team, you know, led by Roy Jacobs, Jacobs did an incredible job. They got out there, they pounded the pavement, they made sure that everybody in the greater Akron area and Northeast Ohio knew, you know, what was going on in Akron. And you know, every year we've been able to put something into the ballpark. And now it's been, gosh, in Ken Babby's ownership, we've been able to put $18 million back into the ballpark. And this year was no exception. We were put in brand new video boards. And we always try to make that fan experience and take that to the next level. And so the new boards helped. We also have a great partnership with the city of Akron where we've replaced things like the seats, the lights, extended netting to keep fans safe. And I think all of those really culminate in why we had the success this year. But, you know, I think people have really voted. You know, they love the extreme foods that we've come out with. They love that we have $2.50 hot dogs at every single game, no matter if the Yankee affiliate's in town, right? Right. And we always have $5 tickets. And I think those value propositions are really important, especially now in our current climate.
5: So, Jim, how does a minor league team balance preparing its players for AAA and maybe the majors with actually putting a winning product on the field?
27: You know what? That's a great question. And, you know, hats off now to the Cleveland Guardians for that one. So, you know, the Guardians have had this incredible track record of developing talent from within. And their scouting department is incredible. They've become a pitching factory. They've been able to identify pitchers and really accentuate what they do well. And, it really starts with the player development side. James Harris, who oversees our player development team, the entire coaching staff, the entire organization that works through, all these players that are coming through. And you think about it, it's a lot less, and you think about kind of the rungs of minor league baseball, there used to be six or seven different levels. Now there's only four. And so you have a smaller pool of players that are coming through. And you have a lot of times when guys are being really rushed from single A to double A, double A to triple A, where in previous years they're going to spend a little bit more time seasoning before they move up. And so really credit goes to the Guardians team who've done an incredible job making sure that they've got the best players that are ready to go to the next level and to be able to contribute. And you can only look to see what the Guardians did on the field this year. A lot of those guys, and I'd say probably 90% of those guys came through Akron. And so we had a chance to see them and say, yeah, these guys are going to be pretty special.
5: Well, I joked with Bob DiBiasio after the season. I said, I'd like to congratulate the Columbus Clippers on a fantastic year. And he thought that was apropos. We want to congratulate you on your big win and also 14 years in your position. You going to stick around for a while longer?
27: I hope so, unless you know something I don't know.
5: I don't know anything.
27: That would be great. Well, thank you so much for this. This has been excellent, and I've enjoyed the conversation, and again, we're just so proud of the work that's being done here in Akron.
5: All right. More Ohio Sports Magazine on deck, if you will, on the Ohio News Network, coming up next.
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4: 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Sean, stacking the money green with my partner in picks, Ryan, Real Money Kramer. What do you got there, Kramer?
30: A little bit of a wardrobe malfunction. The professional grade tape measure we normally travel with was unfortunately left in the studio in Los Angeles.
4: No.
30: Disaster situation. So, but fortunately,
4: what do you got there though?
30: All world producer Johnny managed to find a. And I've just been testing it. It looks like we can get to about 6.5 feet. So hopefully that's long enough for you guys.
4: It's not quite the extra strength one we normally got, but big ups to producer Johnny. We were in the Uber over. And I was like, oh, no. Kramer, did you bring the tape measure? Oh, no, I didn't bring it. And well, then he texted producer Johnny, and he was good enough to hook us up here.
30: I realized it this morning very early, and I figured we would solve the problem on the fly. I also bumped into a fan who was stoked to hear that we were coming back on VSiN. Said this is his favorite segment.
4: Oh, well, beautiful.
30: The whole entire network. He said it's the best segment on VSiN.
4: Wow. Well, now I'm blushing. And it's not just because Ryan is fully extended out here.
30: This is not fully extended, please.
4: Okay.
30: Yeah.
4: Well, I was just watching a lot of the advertisements that are running during all the sports.
30: So,
4: there's Blue Chew and there's Blue Chew Gold, which is like, so Blue Chew wasn't doing it. They got Blue Chew Gold.
30: So here we are.
4: So maybe we need some of that for this tape.
30: This is NBA Finals.
4: Okay.
30: Yeah. Yep. This is March Madness.
4: Oh, yeah.
30: Yeah. Yeah. Then we got college football.
4: Okay.
30: Week zero.
4: Yeah.
30: And then here comes
4: regular
30: the NFL.
4: Season.
30: Oh, baby. Oh, no. See, we're not ready. We got to stretch. We got to.
4: We're gonna pull something, Kramer.
30: We got a Jordan Tyson situation.
4: And the AC is really nice and low, thanks to humans. I do like it cold in here, but it's not always the best for presenting yourself with the full tickets. Kramer,
30: keeps the sweats down. You know what I mean?
4: Yeah, I got two here.
30: Oh,
4: one is
30: only two.
4: Yeah, well, oh, okay. I got some other ones, but...
30: okay, that's fine.
4: Two I'm willing to share here and expose to the world.
30: SFW.
4: This one, kind of cheating, because one of the legs of this tripod is already in, but I don't think I don't think it's fully cheating because we discussed it...
30: Are you past posting?
4: On the show.
30: Hold on, hit the siren. This is illegal here.
4: On our podcast, we gave out a preseason Moneyline parlay... Kramer, if you could, let's see what this little guy clocks in at. Okay, extending. All right. Wow. This is, we're excited to be back. Even my little guy here is 6 1/8 inch, certified here at the Circa. Bears on the money line, plus 145. Giants on the money line, plus 125. And it already came home. The big tip is already in. Bucks plus 235.
30: Is that a round robin?
4: No, this is just straight up.
30: Damn.
4: Plus 1746.
30: Woo!
4: Plus
6: 46. But I feel like it's not past posted because we did give it out on the podcast. Subscribe to the Sports Gambling Podcast.
30: Well, if you'd like to be authentic and not past post,
6: yeah,
30: here,
6: well, then,
30: I can tell you what the two-leg one is.
6: Oh, you only got two legs?
30: Well, this is the opening act. Yeah, be careful. It flutters in the wind.
6: This is the...
30: They usually call butterfly is usually
6: this,
30: used.
6: Maybe this tape measure had a couple cocktails, a couple whiskeys before
30: it's
6: the show. It's really. I've been there. Tape
30: Nothing
6: measure.
30: Worse.
6: Just think of stop thinking of baseball. Think of past experiences to get
30: Jalen Hurts.
6: Come on, think of Jalen Hurts.
30: All right, so this is only two legs. Nice 5.5 inches. Very modest.
6: Beautiful.
30: I hear the generally the OnlyFans girls like to say that's just fine for me.
6: Perfect. Yeah, we got to put out parlay videos. These parlays are the perfect size. The smaller, the better. It's not the motion of the what is it? It's not the size of the boat. It's the motion of the ocean.
30: Yeah, I never really understood
6: something
30: that.
6: Like that.
30: I never understood that because
6: no, it's just a you know.
30: Well, I guess a smaller boat's more nimble on rough seas. Is that what you're trying to say?
6: There you go.
30: At least your boat won't break in half.
6: You don't want one of those big tankers. It's tough to steer.
30: Well, snap. We've seen the cargo falls off.
6: Norm MacDonald has a great bit about it, and I can't repeat any of the words. But

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7: On the next A Numbers Game, Kelly is out for the week, but Matt Brown is in with him. Can't wait to spend 3 hours with Matt talking all things betting, football, and beyond. We also got Greg Peterson joining us, giving us his baseball plays. Wes Reynolds on all his bets. Adam Burke with a few baseball plays on the day. And a visit from Drew Tabor. 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They're doing some interesting things. We'll talk to Drew. It's A Numbers Game, 10 a.m. Eastern, 7 a.m. Pacific, right here at VSiN, the Sports Betting Network.
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11: From ABC News, I'm Chuck Sievertson. Breaking news, Virginia State University is on lockdown as they investigate a shooting on campus earlier today. The severity of the shooting not immediately clear, but university officials in a post to social media say there were several suspects and victims shot, no injuries appearing to be life-threatening. Lifeguards have been making rescues in rough surf off Hawaiian Islands, and ABC News forecaster Leslie Lopez tells why.
12: Tropical storm Lala in the Pacific is barreling towards Hawaii. On the forecast track, it could become a Category 1 hurricane by Saturday morning as it approaches the Big Island. A hurricane warning is in effect. And hurricane force gusts, dangerous surf are the biggest threat, along with 2 feet of rainfall right through the weekend.
11: The Red Cross says it's mobilizing staff and volunteers fires in case evacuation shelters would be needed. One location preparing is Inspire Church, says Pastor Clint Chinnan.
6: We were able to provide beddings, food, shelter, not just for our people, but for their pets.
11: All of Indiana under a state of emergency following a storm that dropped several inches of rain. On the scene, ABC's Alex Perez.
13: Here in Anderson, Indiana, this area is still completely underwater.
14: The water is halfway up the garage.
13: We met Joan Reed as she still can't get to her rental property. Her son Elliot has been kayaking down the street to check on it and work on getting some of that water out.
14: I'm sure everything in there is going to be ruined.
13: Some parts of the Midwest got more than a foot of rain this week, and unfortunately, many areas are bracing for even more as we head into the weekend.
11: Magnitude 7.7 earthquake struck off the coast of Indonesia early today, killing at least 38 people, injuring over a dozen others, and collapsing buildings like this one. An oil tanker owned by Abu Dhabi's government was attacked today in the Strait of Hormuz, says state media. Iran-backed Houthi rebels attacked a Red Sea port in southern Lebanon, 7 people killed in an Israeli air attack. You're listening to ABC News.
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11: Action after a deadly military chopper crash. ABC's Jay O'Brien.
20: We've learned the Army has ordered a temporary grounding of all Apache helicopter training flights after that fatal crash this Wednesday near Fort Hood, Texas. Apache helicopters have a higher rate of incidents compared to other aircraft, but it's unclear exactly what caused this week's crash. And the Army saying Apache training flights will remain grounded until it has a better sense of exactly what went wrong here.
11: Helicopter crash happened during a maintenance test flight. It crashed, burst into flames, and ignited a grass fire. Five victims plus a suspected gunman are dead and another person in critical condition following a shooting in Missaukee County, Michigan. State Police Lieutenant Ashley Miller.
21: We're going to conduct a thorough investigation, and we want to make sure to keep our community members up to date on our current situation and what we're discovering throughout this process.
11: Lunar lovers, stargazers, astronomy admirers are welcome to see what goes on at the Kennedy Space Center for 2 days in November, the 7th and 8th. NASA's historic shuttle landing facility will be open to the public and will feature in an exhibition called Max Power, what NASA uses to complete its missions.
22: Max Power is a chance to show the world NASA's leadership in aviation firsthand. And one of the ways we'll be doing that is by sharing what it's like to work with the world's best research aircraft.
11: It's NASA Director of Aeronautics, Lori Grindle. Chuck Sievertson, ABC News.
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6: Looking at top six on this list, I bumped him down. I really hated the way he coached in the NBA Finals. Number nine, Chris Finch. Before last season, this Minnesota team had gone to back-to-back Western Conference Finals, and even last year they won a playoff series. Ty Lue at number eight with the Clippers. If he were to become a free agent today, teams would be lining up to go out and grab him. Like, he has been that good. I put Steve Kerr at number seven. He deserves a lot of the credit for turning guys like Steph and Draymond into Steph and Draymond, and Klay too. Ime Udoka at number six. This is going to be a year where Udoka kind of reminds people how good he is, which is why for next season already I have Udoka to win Coach of the Year. Hear who made the top five best NBA coaches on Hardwood Handicappers, wherever you get your podcasts and on the VSiN Watch app.
7: 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Generally, in any sport, projections tend to be a little bit more scrunched in. In other words, the highest win total on a projection and a lowest tend to be closer to each other than in a betting market where you have to generate action. So it actually benefits you to maybe look at a low win total to go over and a high win total to go under, because those are a little too high or a little too low. For more actionable information, make sure you check out VSiN.com.
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12: From ABC News, I'm Chuck Severson. Hawaiians are prepping for a hit from Tropical Storm Lala, headed for the islands, and is expected to become a hurricane today. In Hilo, Hawaii, ABC's Melissa Don.
13: Residents here are stocking up. We're seeing them getting generators to bottled water. We see it flying off the shelves. They're also filling up sandbags to protect from flooding. And Lala is expected to bring up to 15-foot waves in some spots. Now, swells ahead of the storm already have lifeguards busy. They made over 100 rescues.
12: After heavy rain leading to flooding, all of Indiana's under a state of emergency. Homes, businesses, and roads are underwater in Noblesville, Indiana.
14: 45 years, not quite this high in my life. Definitely you're not seeing it this high. I've seen close where it comes up and affects 19 a little bit, but not where it's coming everywhere.
12: Flood watches remain in effect in some of the hardest hit regions of the Midwest, anywhere from Iowa all the way to West Virginia. Hours after a magnitude 7.7 earthquake struck off the coast of Indonesia earlier today, killing at least 38 people, injuring over a dozen others, second earthquake hit, 6.9 magnitude, on the island of Sumatra. This is one of the buildings that collapsed since the first quake. Update on a campus shooting early this morning. Virginia State University says its lockdown is lifted. In a statement, university officials say outside the residence halls, police discovered five people shot, all taken to the hospital, one in critical condition. No word what it was all about. Iran's foreign minister says that Qatar and Pakistan are exchanging messages between the U.S. and Iran, but it doesn't mean negotiations are taking place. In southern Lebanon, nine people killed in an Israeli air attack, 11 others injured, says the Lebanese Health Ministry. The Israeli military says it targeted terrorist infrastructure. An oil tanker owned by Abu Dhabi's government was attacked today in the Strait of Hormuz. You're listening to ABC News.
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12: The Army's ordered a temporary grounding of all Apache helicopter training flights after that fatal crash this past Wednesday near Fort Hood, Texas. ABC News contributor and aviation analyst John Nance.
19: When you've got something that's low and slow and heavily armed like this, you've got a higher potential during training and during deployment for mishaps. And I don't think it has any reflection on the integrity of the helicopter itself. It's mainly the way it's used.
12: Nance says investigators will look for anything that led to loss of control. Hundreds of displaced Palestinians have taken shelter in the Gaza city of Deir al-Balah and are currently fighting for common needs like water and food. The woman accused of killing a father and using several identities to avoid capture for nearly 2 months is now in police custody in northwest Florida. ABC's Victor Akendo.
20: Isabel Johnson arrested by U.S. Marshals at a house on Thursday.
21: We have her. The search is over.
20: Authorities calling Johnson a master manipulator who used various aliases and exploited the kindness of others to get help while on the run.
22: Ms. Johnson, good morning, Mr.
20: Johnson making her first appearance before a judge.
22: Do you have any questions, ma'am? Have a good day.
20: Johnson is being held without bond. More charges are expected, and at least five others have been arrested for allegedly helping her avoid authorities.
12: Saturday, August 15th, on this day in 1969, the Woodstock Music and Art Fair opened in upstate New York. Chuck Sievertson, ABC News.
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26: 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I'm Kate Burdett. The Cleveland mother accused of killing her two daughters and burying them in suitcases is now ordered to undergo a 20-day competency evaluation to determine whether she can stand trial. Aaliyah Henderson is facing multiple counts of aggravated murder, kidnapping, and child endangerment. Columbus police are looking for two people wanted for murder as two more people are in custody in connection to a shooting on the city's southeast side. Tracy Townsend of ONN affiliate WBNS-TV reports.
0: Police say 21-year-old Adarius Allison and 24-year-old Joshon Harris are considered armed and extremely dangerous. Both men were indicted on three charges, and police also say two other men, Jordan Waugh and Algeron Gooch, were also connected to the murder. They've been arrested.
26: And a Northeast Ohio school district is putting some new safety policies in place. More from David Greenberg with ONN affiliate WKYC-TV in Cleveland.
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0: All right, welcome to this week's edition of the Rock and Rock Sports Huddle. As our producer Bob Slatter comes in at 9:10 with one after 9:09 from the Fab Four from Liverpool. And by the way, on the Stones' new album, Paul McCartney and Ringo, among other people, play on it. And there's a song where Paul plays bass that I've watching Mick and Keith. Of course, they've known him, you know. And he said, well, we had a disco beat. We didn't know if he could handle it. And he said, Mick said, what do you mean? He just ripped it, you know, one of the greatest bass player in rock and roll. We have a full show tonight and some very special guests. But, Bob, who's our sponsors again?
1: 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That's a great combination, Doc. Right.
0: Well, I tell you what, I completed the trifecta with the guests I'm going to interview because those are strippers of cigars, and I got a nice bottle of Zinfandel wine, one of the best wines. So I got booze, strippers, and cigars. I'm going to hell of a weekend.
1: I think they prefer exotic performers.
0: You're always correct, you know. Is that what it's a gentleman's club. So anyways, Mike Florek, our co-host, is here. I'm going to try to adjust this. He's wearing a blue Pittsburgh, Pennsylvania pirate hat, tie-dyed. And a kid sitting in front of me had Bednar on the back, you know. I talked to him. He played for Diamond Dogs with one of the Bednar brothers or relatives.
2: Oh, okay.
0: A lot younger.
2: Andy, their father, still coaches.
0: Yeah, okay.
2: Yeah, he still coaches in the program. Okay. He's just a great guy, very humble.
0: And you heard about, you know Bob Slider's voice, our producer, very exciting, an old acquaintance of mine, Bernie Kosar, the great quarterback from Boardman Browns in the U, national champion, will be coming on at 10 o'clock. And Evan Blankenship, the former starting offensive guard at The Ohio State University from Western PA, he heads north to Nashville, a very popular rock and country band. They'll be performing at the Blues Fest, I think 6:30 to 8 tonight. He'll be coming.
1: All right, I don't want to make a habit of correcting you. No. It is the Mountaineer Brew Fest.
0: Brew Fest.
1: The Blues Festival was last week.
0: Yeah, the Brew Fest. What did I say, Blues Fest?
1: Yeah.
0: All right, Brew Fest, okay. And we got a few bands here, right?
1: We got a bunch.
0: If it comes to beer, I shouldn't have screwed up on you, Bob. Okay?
1: Yeah, all right.
0: And to my left, of course, Doug Huff will join us at 10, we expect. I have Dr. Mark Hoffbauer from Washington, Pennsylvania, originally?
3: Yes, sir. Yeah. Peters Township.
0: Director of Advanced Foot and Ankle Surgery at Wheeling Hospital, WVU Medicine. He founded a fellowship there, podiatric fellowship. Takes on very, very tough cases. We're just not talking about treating toenail fungus now, are we?
3: Yeah, no, we do a lot of the big stuff people don't want to do.
0: Yeah. And of course, foot and ankle, you know, with sports injuries, we're going to talk to Tim about it, but he's not some bookworm. You were an athlete yourself, correct?
3: I was, Doc. Yes, sir.
0: Tell us about it.
1: We got to get just a little bit closer to the microphone, sure. Guys, so everybody can hear us.
3: Yeah. Is that good?
0: Yeah.
1: Booming now.
3: Yeah, so I grew up in Peters Township, you know, back in the day when people didn't even know where Peters Township was. It was really a farm community.
2: The Indians, right?
3: The Indians, yeah. And, you know, I played football and baseball and basketball there. And then I played football at little old W&J.
0: Yeah.
3: And
0: Rose Bowl.
3: Yep, 1922. The only 0-0 tie.
0: California?
3: Yeah, we lost, it was tied with Cal. And the story goes, you know, we had to play with a trainer because they only took 11 players, and they went via train. And one of the guys got sick in Nebraska, had to send him back. And, you know, we had a touchdown call back in that game, 35-yard touchdown for offsides. They say it's still one of the most controversial calls. Yeah.
0: Were you there?
3: No, I just missed it. But that was 1922, I believe. So they just had the 100th anniversary of that.
0: Yeah.
3: But, I was fortunate. I got to play at W&J, and it's probably the only 5'8" linebacker in the history of the school.
2: Who was your head coach?
3: Yeah, so I was recruited by Pat Mondock, who he left there after my freshman year, and he went to work for Blesto, which a lot of people really don't even know what that is anymore.
2: Yeah.
3: I think it was Bears, Lions, Eagles, Steelers talent organization.
2: Yes.
3: And and then I had the fortune of playing for John Luckhart, who had been at Lehigh.
2: Coach Luck.
3: And then he came, and that's when we really, really started to turn things around. But I went there, you know, thinking I was going to be a dentist or something in medicine and just played football for fun. You could do that back then.
0: And did you kick some?
3: I did. So in high school, I played fullback, linebacker, and I kicked and wore, you know, square toe. So every time we scored, somebody'd have to fake like they were hurt so I could run to the sideline and put my kicking shoe on.
0: Sounds like Manny, I know.
3: And so I've really enjoyed it. And so consequently, I've just tried to stay in tune with a lot of the college football stuff over the years because it was good to me.
0: So you're a doctor of podiatric medicine.
3: Yes.
0: That's foot and ankle. And you probably, how far up the calf do you go?
3: Are
0: you
3: comfortable? We go 2 inches below the knee and down.
0: Okay, 2 inches below. A lot of people don't realize that. It's just not fixing broken toes again. So what podiatric school did you go to?
3: Yep, so after W&J, I went to, it's called the Ohio College of Podiatric Medicine.
0: Oh, I never knew you went there. I had some friends that went
3: there.
0: And
3: now it's part of Kent State.
0: Yeah.
3: I'm actually on the board now, so I've stayed involved. And then
2: is that affiliated with NeoCom Doc? Is that,
3: so
2: it's right in the same area there?
3: So no, we're not. It's all through Kent State now.
2: Oh, okay.
3: Yes. And then I came back to Pittsburgh to do my residency. Back then it was the Podiatry Hospital of Pittsburgh. Now it's West Penn.
0: Right. That's where I did my residency.
3: Okay.
0: West Penn, yeah.
3: Yep.
0: I remember the school.
3: Yep. Yeah. And then I was fortunate after that to do some trauma fellowship work in Europe, in Berlin, and Interlock in Switzerland.
0: Yeah.
3: And so I've had a fun career.
0: For those that don't know what a fellowship is, after you do your residency or whatever, you have to go on. I mean, we have to learn somehow.
3: Right.
0: You know, people, we just don't come out of medical school or residency knowing how to take an appendix. Whether you like it or not, you go to these big centers and you think, well, I'm going to Ohio State, I'm going to UPMC, and Dr. God is going to operate. Well, let me explain something to you. He'll be in the room, and he might break scrub, but there's people that are learning under him that are, you know, that are learning how these skills. So, and I went to the Ohio State University.
3: Okay.
0: As he likes to say, he went to the Ohio University. but, you know, I get a kick out of that because, you know, with like surgery, there's first year resident, second, third, fourth, five. And then they do a special fellowship in podiatric surgery that you oversee, correct?
3: Yes. Yeah, we're really, really fortunate. WVU let me bring the fellowship program with me when I came from Pittsburgh. And We're lucky because we have the resources and the kind of cases that we get our number one pick every year. They come from all over the country. Our guy that just finished up, he did his residency at Wake, and he just finished up a couple of weeks ago, and he did 500 surgical cases in the last year with us.
0: So let's get into it. So let's go to something simple, and I'm always pounding this, you know. One of the worst, and you're an athlete, you know, one of the misconceptions when you think somebody has broken, or our kid thinks they broke their ankle, when you tell them it's just a bad sprain, they say, oh, thank God.
3: Yeah.
0: Well, particularly young people, if not old people that have to work, they have a tendency, well, I can go back on it, I can play, you know. Sometimes it's just better on a bad sprain to cast the damn thing.
3: Yeah.
0: So the coach doesn't, you know, if it's a high ankle sprain, doesn't put them in. And we've seen people with high ankle sprains try to come back in early, and it becomes a nagging thing all year long.
3: Miss a season.
0: Yeah, that's right. Mm-hmm. And instead, if they just would have immobilized it for 2 or 3 weeks or maybe longer.
3: Yeah.
0: That always, you know, I said to high school kids, I said, you know, walk around on crutches. Don't try to come. Oh, they need them. They need them. I said, it'll bother him the whole time. At times, you even have to sometimes operate on bad sprains, right?
3: Yeah, for sure. And so what's interesting is that has evolved a lot. It's probably one of the most common visits to the emergency room are ankle sprains. And, you know, the traditional ankle sprain is, you know, like that inversion, right? You roll it and you injure some of those lateral ligaments. But if you have a high ankle sprain, that's more of a syndesmotic injury, right, where you have instability of your fibula and the tibia. And those take even longer to rehab. And those are the ones that are quite often missed, you know. But, you know, when those ligaments come apart, I kind of describe it as, you know, it's kind of like frayed mop ends. There's nothing there to be able to support. That's why all that fluid leaks out. People have swelling. So we got to rehab those folks to get that back. And typically what I use is just a simple rule is we rehab them until they're able to do a single leg hop 10 times without any pain or instability. And that's when I let them get back to sport. But there is a percentage of these folks that they have so much instability that we got to fix them. We do what's called a lateral ankle stabilization procedure. Yeah.
0: Years ago, was it your Steeler fan? Didn't they have a linebacker, Kendra Bell?
2: Kendrell Bell.
0: And I remember when he kept trying to come back, and his whole he could never, you know, and I don't know if he ever recovered. So what's with that? Why's your foot up there?
2: Because.
0: Jeez.
2: I told you why on Thursday.
3: He needs an examination.
0: Yeah, yeah. I know he's showing that. He's trying to get some free.
3: But you know, the high ankle sprain thing, you know, like Tua had.
0: Yeah.
3: You know, that there is different, really. Like we, you know, put a little plate on the fibula. We run some suture through to kind of cinch that fibula and tibia back together. So that's even more involved.
0: You know, when Ian was playing basketball, and God, time goes fast. It's been around 10 years ago. I remember, I can't remember who it was, with ankle sprains. They said, you know, the old thing of icing down and compresses and anti-inflammatories, they said, no. There's a study, I think, came out of England or something, where inflammation is good. Let it, so I'll take Tylenol if you have pain. If not, it kind of went against the, you know, the old adage. Sure. Did you ever, you remember the study I'm talking about when that came
3: out? Yeah, absolutely. And you know, a lot of that.
0: The body's natural defense is to swell, let it go. Just let it go and it'll come down.
3: Yeah, and there's some truth to that. And we're even starting to see that in bone healing a little bit. You know what I mean? Sometimes we keep people off the anti-inflammatories and those first phases of bone healing.
0: Yeah, yeah, that's exactly what it was.
3: Yeah, there is science to that for sure.
0: Yeah. Bob, you got any foot, ankle, or brain? No, I'm just kidding.
1: Mark and I are old friends.
0: Oh, tell us.
1: I play his spot many times every morning. Yeah, WVU Medicine. How cool is that? Now I can put a face with the voice.
0: For those that weren't listening right before the show, one of his commercials comes on, and we had no idea. And Bob said, I think this is you, because, that's me.
3: Yeah.
0: Mike? You've dealt with in baseball when you coach at Youngstown State, if they had lower extremity discomfort, I mean, you could think the knee coming off the mound, but what have you, get the mic to your face.
1: No, can't hear
2: I'm
1: you,
2: listening
1: Mike.
2: To you. I haven't said anything. Okay. I'm listening.
0: All right. What did you deal with on that level?
2: Well, we had, you know, our share of sprains and those kind of things, and, and we would try to, you know, get a couple days off, but then we would use a lot of, stretching and tractioning and that kind of thing.
3: Functional rehab.
2: To try to get them going as soon as possible.
0: Are those mostly caused by people sliding into bases or just routine wear and tear?
2: You know, I'll never forget this. One of our best players, our cleanup hitter, we were up at Akron one day. I saw the whole thing happen. Old brown, dirty baseballs that we can't see because that was our budget, right?
3: Yep.
2: Laying right in the base path.
3: Stepped right on.
2: He takes his – takes – and I saw it happen and I went – no, and he stepped right on it.
0: What did you say again? What did you? How would that?
2: I said
0: go?
2: No. You
0: know. Well, who was it that completely dislocated the ankle? Not somebody in major league.
2: Well, Rennie Stennett did that too. Yeah. That was a downfall, Rennie Stennett.
0: And what What do you do for that? You got to go in.
3: Yeah. Or? So for example, the catcher for the Pirates that had that open ankle.
0: That's
3: dislocation.
0: Okay.
3: Yeah. So those injuries where they're open, you know, where the skin opens, and we got to flush those people out right away, get them into. Yeah.
1: Talking about Jason Kendall, right? That gruesome injury going down the first base line at Three River Stadium.
3: Wow. Yep, that was a bad one.
1: One of the worst injuries I ever had, me and some buddies, we were killing time. We had backstage passes to see Hank Williams Jr., all right? So, of course
0: you were completely sober.
1: Well, we're getting in the mood, and somebody said, hey, let's play a little stickball here. And in my state, I come off a curb to, you know, watching the ball, and when I come down off the curb, I twisted my ankle, and I couldn't go that night. When I got home, my ankle swelled up, and I stayed in bed for a whole week. My grandmother nursed me back, and then I gradually was able to put weight on it. But just stepping off a curb, well, you know, running off the curb.
3: No, but that's what we hear all the time, you know, stepping off a curb. Sometimes even people, you know, reading their mail, and they kind of slip off the side of the driveway. Heading back to the house, it's anything. Yeah. But, you know, with these sports injuries, and it's always the sports that you wouldn't think, you know. Like, we always think about football as being the most, you know, high contact the whole bit. But the soccer kids get hurt bad.
0: Oh, I can imagine,
3: you know?
0: They say concussions are bad in soccer, too. You know,
2: Per capita. More kids have concussions in soccer than in football.
3: Yeah. But, you know, I think one of the toughest things for us are like the Achilles injuries. That's what takes time coming back from. And then just a lot of fracture care, too. And it's more and more difficult today because, you know, everybody thinks their kid's going to pitch for the Yankees. And you know, you got a 16-year-old that's got a bad injury and they want them back by such and such a time. It's more difficult. I mean, it's nice because we have a lot of new things available to us. But, you know, the human body still needs the time it needs to heal.
0: You know, the Achilles tear, the complete tear, I get a kick out of people when the quarterback goes down because he looked fine to play before. Mm-hmm. And I said, I go back to Dan Marino. I said, watch mm-hmm. Dan Marino. He steps back into pocket like he's done 10,000 times before, and that thing has been stranding. He's got one little strand left. He didn't do anything. He goes, well, he didn't get hit or anything. I said, no, but that's what popped it. And when they go, you flop that foot around like a duck. You feel okay. A lot of times you don't have – you have some people have pain. Some people – it's just a little annoying, but they can't control their foot.
3: You know what, Doug? It's amazing you bring him up because I just had a guy I saw yesterday just finished up his Achilles tendon rupture repair. And I explained to everybody that's old enough to remember Larry Bird, Danny Marino. These are people that their Achilles tendon cost them their career. And they were never the same after that. And they have more resources than any of us to get better.
0: How old are you, Doc?
3: 63.
0: Oh, you're just a few years younger than me. So we grew up in about the same era.
3: I just look like I'm 48.
0: That's right. Me too. So let's talk. Let's have some fun. I jokingly said he needs to brush up on Lou the Toe Groza from Mons Ferry, offensive tackle and kicker. But Tony Franklin, the kicker for the Eagles, a good field goal kicker, kicked barefoot. What?
2: Paul McFadden, former YSU.
0: I know. He beat Penguin, Manny out for the barefoot. Eagles. Yeah. You had to bring him up, you know. So,
2: Well, he's YSU.
0: Okay. I know. It's all right. So, what's that all about?
3: Well, I mean, it's hard for folks like us who kick straight on to imagine doing that, right?
0: Yeah.
3: Because you're kicking the ball with the tip of your toes.
0: Right.
3: But these guys that used to do that, it's more of that soccer style. And so they're really hitting the ball with the dorsum of their foot, which is much more resilient. And the bone structure there, that complex is tight-knit. It's hard to dislocate that with a kicking motion.
0: Yeah.
3: But I don't know whether
0: same
3: it was
0: the same thing in punter. Wasn't Reggie Roby a barefooted punter?
3: Yes.
0: And he kicks at the dorsum of his foot. That's the front area. By the way, he made when he's talking about high ankle tears, tibia and fibula, like I don't like to get technical on medicine on this show, but those are the two bones in the lower leg, one's thick, one's thin. So have you ever in high school or college or ever had to treat a barefoot kicker for anything that you can think
3: of? I have not. Yeah. No, I have not. Because there aren't too many of them.
0: Yeah.
3: You know, the problem comes, you know, if the field goal is missed or the punt is returned, and then you got to get active in the play, right?
0: Yeah.
3: Go ahead, Bob.
2: Well, when I think of football injuries, the most gruesome injuries in my mind, I think of Joe Theismann. And he broke everything, tore everything in his leg.
3: He had a open tibial fracture.
0: Right.
3: And that's
0: that was brutal. You know, brutal to watch.
3: Yeah. And to the extent he had it, sometimes that can be a limb threatening problem.
0: Yeah. I remember several years ago in the NCAA basketball tournament was a Villanova player went. Yes. I mean, he was right. You could see what happened. Right
2: I'm a little slow here, but I think what he just said was you could lose your leg.
0: Circulation. You better believe it.
3: Yeah.
0: If it, absolutely. Yep. You got to get moving on that.
2: Doc, when you're talking about like an ankle or foot injury, when you're talking about the rehab recovery time, things that the patient can do, how critical is elevation?
3: Well, in the beginning, a lot just to keep the swelling out, you know, but then, once we get the swelling out, it's more functional rehabilitation, getting things moving and then just progressive weight bearing, you know, because the last thing, too, you know, in the old days, we used to immobilize people forever.
0: Yeah.
3: And then they would end up with, you know, disuse atrophy and
2: and
3: plots. It was harder to get back. And, you know, it's interesting. Everybody talks about, you know, like sports psychologists and sports psychiatrists and whatnot, you know. And everybody thinks that that's, well, a lot of it does have to do with what's going on in your head. But, for example, you know, what they do a lot of times even is, you know, somebody's coming back from an ACL and the biggest thing for those folks to be able to do is get it in their head that they can run for the sidelines, plant, and turn upfield because they're worried about doing that. Sure. And that's where a lot of rehab and psychology and psychiatry comes in. You know, first you do that just by walking, then you do it by jogging, and it's convincing your mind that your knee can do that.
2: Yeah.
3: And so there is a lot of that that goes, especially with these high-end folks.
2: Huh. What went through your head, I think it was, 3 years ago when Aaron Rodgers' first year with the New York Jets completely tore his, right?
3: Yeah, you know, it's funny you say that.
2: I thought he was done.
3: I did too. Just because of his age and the extent of the injury, some of these minimally invasive techniques that we have now make it easier to come back. But I was stunned that he was able to come back as well as he did after his Achilles. I really was. Yeah.
0: I know we're coming to the end of the segment here, and Doc, you're sticking around, right?
3: Yeah, sure.
0: Okay, we're going to talk a little more and go over some of the let him get a break on this and talk about. He sounds like a Pittsburgh guy.
1: Can I voice my gripe here?
0: I want you to say the weather.
1: Oh, thank you. Well, I'll do that before I give you my gripe. It is going to be a nice day today, folks. Mostly sunny. We're looking for a daytime high of 82 degrees. Going to get down to 65 tonight. Lots of sunshine today. We're currently in downtown Wheeling. We're looking for 69 degrees.
0: How about people going to that brew fest? What's the weather going
1: to
0: be like?
1: It's going to be outstanding. Come on down. The weather brought to you by the fine folks at Ogilvie Park and Resort. They are the official weather sponsor of the Watchdog Radio Network. Now, can I give you my gripe?
0: Because I'm wearing this shirt.
1: No, we're going to start out with Jethro Tull, all right?
0: Yeah, he had a birthday.
1: Ian Anderson. Man, his intros are like for 7 minutes.
0: I said to skip it.
1: Yeah, skip it, but where do you find where you skip it at?
0: Da-da, da-da, da-da, da-da.
1: I want another version here, so here it is. I hope it's
0: there's a short version, yeah. Ian Anderson, 83? The minstrel in the gallery had a birthday. Very good, Bob. You were right on cue.

0: in the valley. Bred to watch over it. The dog.
1: My name is Michael David Myers. I'm a sports medicine orthopedic surgeon here at West Virginia University Reynolds Hospital. The way that I look at medicine is options. So we don't always have the perfect solution, but we always have an option. My goals, it's really sitting down, talking to the patient, having them understand what problem they have, what that means in 5 years and 10 years, what solutions they have now versus in 5 years or 10 years, and then talking to them about, do you have to have surgery? Can this be treated conservatively?
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0: All right, welcome back to the second segment of the Rock and Rock Sports Huddle. We come into the classic opening song, opening album, and the beautiful voice of Paul Rogers.
1: You can't get enough of Paul Rogers.
0: Yeah, but two of the drummer, Simon Kirk, who's still with them, and the late bass player, Boz Burrell, both had birthdays in the last couple of weeks. So I love Paul Rogers, yes. You're a Daltrey guy. I'm a Paul Rogers guy. Daltrey would be my number two or three. I haven't gone through that.
1: Voice-wise.
0: Yeah, absolutely. Yeah. And we're back. Bob Slider on the board, producer Mike Florak, Doc Hoffbauer, our Mark Hoffbauer, director of advanced foot and ankle surgery, former athlete himself, is here for the duration. He is looking very dapper with a handkerchief, a blazer matching gray, whereas the gray T-shirt of Bob Slider, Pittsburgh Steeler,
1: right,
0: circa 1969, in the Wheeling Central Catholic ball cap. You, again, are all in Pittsburgh blue, Pennsylvania, tie-dyed. I am wearing a vintage brown shirt. You don't see these very often. It's about 20 years old. I can't believe I can fit into
1: that's it. That's pretty cool for a brown shirt.
0: Yeah, it is pretty cool. Yeah. So let's go.
2: I have a question here, Doc. Yeah, sorry. Sure. From the Frio Stack auction service text line.
0: You mean Frio and Big Shot Stack.
2: Yeah, him, my guy. ask the doctor about Tyrese Haliburton, who is coming back from a torn Achilles to the Indiana Pacers in the NBA.
0: Oh, yeah.
2: Too soon? Are we familiar with that player? Did he go to Wheeling University? Is that the guy?
1: Tyrese Haliburton? No, yeah. I think he's from a Southern school.
0: Yeah, okay. he came out of nowhere.
2: Sorry,
0: almost led him to a championship a couple years ago. Haliburton, he's from Connecticut. Played Connecticut. Yeah, I can't think.
3: How far out is he?
2: I don't know. That's why I was hoping somebody could give me some help. I was thinking of the guy, I think, down in Florida from Wheeling University. So I had the wrong player. So I am not an NBA guy. So that came from Wade.
0: Oh, Wade, I had a cigar for you at breakfast, but you weren't there. You probably haven't followed the case. So,
3: No, I haven't. But, you know, they are getting those. Yeah, and these big-time athletes with a lot of resources, and like I said with the Achilles, there's some minimally invasive ways to do it. We are getting those people back much quicker than we ever did before.
2: Is there any way that they or their coaches or anybody involved, their mother, can think positive that they will be back 100%, or is that not likely?
3: No, you can get back. I mean, look at Aaron Rodgers, like you said. You know, I mean, you can do it, and the younger and the healthier you are, the easier it is to do that.
0: Yeah. All right, we're going to talk. I assume you're a Pirate fan?
3: Yes.
0: Okay,
3: yes.
0: We're going to talk. It's one of Mike's topic. I went to the game on Sunday, and I have not been there many years. Now, forget the Greek Heritage Day, which was a farce. I don't want to get into that. I've already laid into Mike to check with his buddy Brown, the voice of the Pirates, about where that stuff comes from. But, Mike, it was a hot day. All right. I walked in to the wherever it was, the lounges all the way through, an hour or so before the game. And there wasn't a

0: back in.
1: Why would you?
0: I walked back in. The lounges never ceased to be packed. All the Pirate fans were inside, shooting pool, BSing, no inspiration whatsoever. They would play the organs outside, dun, dun, dun, dun, dun, dun. That's all you heard. Nobody was,
1: sell the
0: let's
1: team.
0: Go, let's
1: sell
0: go
1: the team.
0: But right? To go to a game like that, and I'm not talking, you know, I used to go to a lot of games when Leland was managed. I made every playoff game for 3 years, you know. I just couldn't believe it. You got your kids out there. It's a Sunday, and they're inside doing, you know, I still could not, I wasn't looking for a seat at the bar or to seat at the table or to play pool. I wouldn't have got them. They were lined up inside, and this is at the point before it was 10-1. It was 3-1 or 4-1. They never walked outside. What's the purpose of that? What is this what baseball has come to? Is this how all the parks are?
1: No, I think it's just everyone experiences how nice the park is. Yeah, it's nice. We put on our little black and gold outfits and all this kind of stuff, and you roll out the relics that are still alive from the 79 team.
0: Yeah.
1: And after that, what is there?
0: You know the highlight of the game?
1: You're going to watch that product on the field?
0: You know the highlight of the game was seeing my favorite pitcher of my era, John Candelaria, come out and throw the first pitch.
1: Yeah.
0: I followed him. It was the 50th anniversary of his no-hitter, and that was it. He got a nice round. I think everybody went back inside, Bob. Yeah. I mean, I'm telling you, I couldn't. If my kids were young and I was taking a game like that, I said, we can watch this on TV if we don't got fans.
2: Doc, you listen to me squawk on here all the time. I'm a man of principle. I tell you how I feel about WVU, and I haven't been to a Pirate game in over 10 years. You know, I finally said, I'm not going to support this. I'm not going to go. And be a part of that. Do I watch them occasionally on TV? Yeah, because there isn't much else on. But I get given up on the Pirates too. Yeah. It's just never. It's not like it was when we were young. That's for sure.
0: Yeah, and I mean, I don't know what it was like a month ago when they were still kind of contending for a wild card spot.
2: Same thing. Whether it was Cleveland or Philadelphia, their fans out.
0: It was just very uninspiring.
2: Doesn't matter who they're playing.
3: I've been talking about this last week. I think it's twofold, right, Doc? I think, first of all, even in how we're being taught to treat or teach young residents and fellows today with their attention span.
0: Oh, God.
3: In other words, when we do these faculty education programs, like one concept per lecture, maybe two, circle in a certain color what you want them to see so they can focus on it. So I think the young folks today, I heard a statistic the other day, 21% of Americans can't read, and 54% of Americans can't read at a sixth grade level.
0: And, what?
3: Yeah. And so kids now are being, 80% of American kids are being given an iPad by their third year of preschool. And so I think, to your point about the young kids, they don't have the attention span to be able to sit through a nine-inning game. That's hence the pool tables, the ping pong tables. But I think the other thing, too, is, because it hit me the other day, you know, I was at that World Series in 79. And,
0: yeah, me too.
3: And I thought to myself, somebody said it's been 47 years. And that means we've had two generations of kids that have no idea what winning baseball is like.
0: Yeah.
3: And you just, you got to have a special family to be having a kid that stays interested in baseball when there's nothing to get you excited. I think it's just the perfect storm is what's happening.
2: Most of the time, their attendants are the same people that don't really care. They bring their dog. It's pup night. It's t-shirt night. It's some kind of night.
0: To your point, Bob, it's like, you know, I've watched a couple other Greek Heritage nights by accident. I think 49 or Giants and the Cubs. And you see all in this, I'm getting back to Sunday thing. I'm going to talk about it. And again, they're all in the same section. They're all waving, screaming. In my section, 227, there are about 1520 Steubenville Greeks. I don't know where the Pittsburgh Greeks were put, probably right below me, or the Manesson, or the Youngstown, because all the churches got, and I'm sure they were there, because they gave over 300 free jerseys out, which the first 300, which I got, and I saw some people coming in late that didn't get them. And by the way, the ownership did not pay for those sheets, did.
2: They never pay for it. There's always a sponsor. Look closely. There's
0: a
2: sponsor.
0: So I don't know. I mean, you talked about, let's say it was a good game to generate excitement. You know, they could have flashed a camera on all of us. If there had been 300 or 400 in the same couple sections, you know, that would have been. But if all it was to get a couple hundred more seats on a Sunday for Greek people, you know, it'll never happen again. If Cleveland chooses.

0: places that do it. I may do that because they have, they're much more culturally oriented. But I don't know what marketing director came up with that concept. But just like what you're talking about, I remember going to my first Wild Things game. Mm-hmm. And I know they had all this stuff for the kids. Everything's mm-hmm. crazing around. And I understand. I'm not trying to say I walked 5 miles in the snow to go to school every day. But to go to the ballpark when I was younger, to drive before the highways through Dormont to Old Forbes Field and mm-hmm. then on even to Three Rivers, I didn't need even those pierogies or whatever they right. were running around. I right. mean, even when I you said 79 World Series, I mm-hmm. drove from Youngstown, cheap center field seats, mm-hmm. Omar Moreno, sat back mm-hmm. there a couple games, was thrilled. I didn't need to see one pierogi or one whatever they brought out, circus clowns or whatever they do in the NBA, you know, during their breaks. And I always wonder where that went. And you're talking about yeah. attention span now. And yeah. that's shocking. You know, you look at a, Mike, you look at a high school yearbook, okay? And I noticed this because I have come from a family of educators, and my niece still teaches, very dedicated. My sister is dedicated to you. Open up, you know, in our day, you had the principal, the superintendent, and pretty much all the teachers, mm-hmm. okay? There may be one administrator. Now, there are 25 administrator pictures that all have education, that don't teach, that get paid by just public schools, by mm-hmm. our tax dollars, and they wonder why teachers feel unappreciated, because it seems the goal is that, hey, I'm now the, I used to teach history, but I'm now the assistant for kids with broken arms, you know, all admitted, mm-hmm. and they don't teach. Look at a yearbook and look how many you'll see them listed as faculty, but they don't teach.
1: We got anybody that's in charge of broken ankles? Got to meet them.
0: Yeah. Yeah.
2: Well,
0: yeah.
2: That's
0: yeah,
2: what listen, Bob Nutting for that, figured out, guys.
1: For that, yeah. for that 79 World Series, I was lucky. My high school girlfriend's dad was director of purchasing for U.S. Steel, so I was in a box seat right behind home nice. Plate. So I was looking out. I was looking right out towards you, Doc. Hey, listen, think about this, though, too. You cannot get a ticket to see the Savannah Bananas.
0: Oh, yeah, they're sold out. We talked about that on the way down.
1: You can't get a ticket, yeah. right? So that's filled with kids having the time of their life. And they don't leave the stands. I mean, they watch that game.
2: Well, that's the way it used to be when we were kids. We I don't care what they were selling. We weren't going to stand in line because we were going to miss the game.
1: Yeah. Yeah.
2: You know, but we were keeping score, watching the ball game. They just don't do that anymore.
1: Yeah. I think they like that circus effect, though, with like 1,000 different things
0: by
1: going on.
0: By the way,
1: you
0: got a great radio voice.
1: Thanks, though. Yeah, thanks, appreciate it.
0: Yep.
1: Thanks. Yeah. Savannah Bananas, never would have guessed it.
0: Yeah, we're talking about on the way down that mm-hmm. they sold out, a stadium had been sold out. But
1: they're even getting, like on my sports app, they're even getting, like, you know, articles. Like, watch this incredible catch. And I'm thinking, yeah. oh, and I look, it's a Savannah yeah. banana catch.
0: Well, we might as well get down to brass tacks, as hurt as this is. And no Paul Skeens talk. We've exhausted that over the last several weeks. The Pirates are now in last place. 17 games in the loss column after being a month ago fairly competitive for a potential wild card.
1: Yeah.
0: Unfortunately, the organization that you like, and I'm an Indian fan, we don't use the word Guardians here, but I'm a Pirate fan first, they're now 4 under .500 and 5 back in the loss column by the surprising White Sox, so I don't mind the White Sox. Not much that went on with the trade deadline from either team that I know of, Mike, that looks like they're going to make an impact.
3: Actually, the Pirates really fortified their bullpen.
0: Yeah.
3: But
1: too little,
3: anything
1: too late.
3: It's too little, too late. Yeah. And it would have been something that would have made an impact if they were still there. But the injuries they have sustained with a team that's not that deep has really affected them also. And I think it's just a lot of things. You can't figure out why some of these guys with their development, they go backward. And then my thing is, and I'm sitting in front of two doctors. And Bob, I'd love to hear what you think about this because you don't pull any punches. I don't know how much you see. I think the Pirates are the softest team in professional sports.
0: Well, their manager's horrible. I'm sorry.
3: They're ready to take their pitchers out after 70 pitches in a game to give them rest.
0: Yeah.
3: They constantly rest their starters. They go down and rehab these big league hitters for weeks until they're ready to call them back up again after a lot of times simple injuries.
1: So it's 100% analytics.
3: It's a disaster.
1: Yeah.
3: You know, you pay a guy to manage with his gut because of his experience.
1: Yeah.
2: pay the put the computer in the dugout then. Let the computer run the doggone game.
1: Well,
2: you're right, Mike.
1: And Doc, take a look at that standings there again. And tell me where the Minnesota Twins are.
0: All right. I'm going to. Okay.
2: Yeah, that's like market, like size market. Yeah.
0: Yeah. The Minnesota Twins are. Where the hell are they?
2: Central.
0: Oh, Central.
1: They're in
0: they're now
1: place.
0: In third they, place, third? 60-63. That it's funny. Both Central divisions.
1: Yeah. But who's their but who's their coach?
2: Derek Shelton.
0: Derek Shelton, yeah.
1: So, like, the Twins went low payroll, low everything.
0: Like the
1: just
0: Indians
1: trying
0: do.
1: To eat
0: yeah.
1: a season.
0: Yeah.
1: And they're in the hunt.
0: Yeah.
2: Yeah.
0: Yeah.
2: Well, that's exactly why the Pirates aren't in the hunt anymore, because they could have made the same moves they made before the All-Star break, but the cost yeah, right. would have been more. Yeah,
0: right. Are you a little surprised, because I know they were supposed to be a little better this year, and we're both Terry Francona fans, that he hasn't turned Cincinnati around yet. They're 58-62, just above the Pirates, fourth place. I thought that he might make a run this year, at least for a wild card.
2: They're not real deep, though. That's the thing with the Reds. They don't have a ton of arms. They have some really good ones. You know, after Ellie De La Cruz and one or two other, I mean, they have the new their cleanup hitter, the rookie Sal. I can't think of his last name. The guy just got beaten in the head the other night.
1: They're a couple years away.
2: They are, yeah. So they're still building.
1: Yeah.
0: Bob, do you have any final comments on the Pirates?
2: It's just a shame. I mean, it's just, you know, it starts at the top. Again, a real owner that cared about winning, getting his team back in the postseason, he would have said, what's it take? Well, they want this guy. They want this guy. They want a bargain bin shop.
0: Yeah.
2: You know, they know that if you wait to the last minute, well, they want to deal this guy, then well, they'll come down on their asking. That to me is what screwed the Pirates this year.
0: I got a funny story just popped in my mind last week, but about the Pirates, going back to the Leland era, you know. And back then I was a member of the Allegheny Club.
1: Mm-hmm.
0: Okay, you remember the Allegheny Club at all, Mike?
2: Oh, yeah, for sure.
0: Yeah. Yeah. Well, because I was 60 miles out, I only had to pay $50 a month, no increment fees or anything, and I still was eligible for all the benefits. So I was going up to every playoff game that they were home for 3 years, whether it was the Reds or the Braves, you know, and I leave right after work. And I was in my shirt and tie, and one time I took my dad, and he goes, why are we leaving so early? I said, I want to beat the traffic and go to the Allegheny Club and all this stuff. So we walk in the Allegheny Club. I don't know if anybody was there yet, but there was a guy at the bar, and I'm dressed up, and Carl Barger, you know, the old owner, you know, and he was in a suit and tie, and I went, he said hi to me, and he, looking back, he must have thought that it was somebody he knew. You know, I came in, and he goes, well, what do you think? And I think this must have been the third year that we didn't get the World Series. We didn't know at time. I said, well, if you want to know what I think, I said, I think Jim Leland is the greatest 162-game manager in the baseball today. But when it comes to a short series, he's got to go back to an Earl Weaver and play who's hot and who's not lefty-righty stuff. If Reedus is hot and Milner's not at first base, whoever it was, I can't remember, LeVayer and Don Slott, forget it, you know? Play who's hot, who's hitting well. So he looks at me and he goes, do I know you? I said, no. And he said, this conversation just ended and walked out of the bar. you know, just getting frustrated not seeing him in the series. But let's have a little fun. We've got a few minutes here. You like to cook?
1: Love to cook, Doug.
0: That's your passion, yeah. I mean, my dad did all the cooking growing up, even though my mom was Greek, but my dad's a better cook. Do you cook any specialties?
1: Anything you want.
0: Italian, continental, anything you can do, yeah. Do you smoke cigars?
1: You know, I used to, but I don't think you know this. I had an MI when I was 37.
0: I didn't know this at all.
1: Yeah, I had a Widowmaker. I had a lateral wall MI, and I lived. And so that's why I drink good wine, because I'm – you know,
0: you're
1: a
0: believer
1: drink cheap
0: in that,
1: wine
0: huh?
1: after you've had a yeah. So,
0: well, cigars, you know, help lower your blood pressure and pulse. You know, if you smoke in a mode of relaxation.
1: Okay,
0: so,
1: I'll get back to doing.
0: I mean, I'm not trying to do a Bill Clinton. I mean, you shouldn't inhale, but so anyway, speaking of that, how about that for Lee West Dash, out of Charleston, South Carolina, cigars. Steve, originally from Akron, St. Vincent, St. Mary's. LeBron went to his school. his cigar of the week. If Shane Stack is he too big now to listen to our show?
2: He says he doesn't, but yeah. Good morning, Shane.
0: Yeah, good morning if you're out there. It's the Undercrown El Tigre. It's new this year, comes recommended. Nice flavors, not harsh, well-balanced, all Dominican blend. Feel free to text me the pictures of the cigars you're smoking this morning, boys. San Francisco, just going down the front page. Well, let's go here. Well, we'll wait for WVU when Doug Huff gets here, but Rich Rodriguez stays quiet on naming WVU's starting quarterback, and it is quiet. Nobody knows who it's going to be. And Santino Haney going to, now, at least, Coach Crutchfield's team, Nova, in Florida.
3: So excited for him. Yeah. He seemed very happy about it.
0: Yeah, that's good.
3: And I know mom's a little – she's like, oh, he's going away. I'm afraid what's going to happen when he gets in the ocean.
0: I
3: said, listen, you have a place to vacation at now.
0: Yeah, but I can't believe you didn't use your – he's the guard and quarterback for Steubenville Big Red, Mike Haney's dad, who's the basketball coach, good football player, played with him. They made the state finals, probably should have won in Ohio out of nowhere. But I can't believe you didn't push him to Youngstown State where we go up to watch him and have a good time. I can't believe it, you know.
3: Look, it could still happen. I think there's some of those honestly, I think some of those D1 coaches are kind of lurking in the weeds with a guy like Santino.
0: Well, Crutchfield wants to – I know he's in his early 70s. He's won national championships, longtime West Liberty coach. Yeah. He's from just small town of Cameron down the road, and now he took Nova to Southeastern to what is that?
3: To the finals.
0: Is that
3: D2?
0: D2, not FCS. No, okay. Yeah, well, he's trying to move to D1, but he's in his early 70s. I don't know how well that'll go.
3: You never know. I mean, somebody, if a guy can coach, he can coach.
0: Oh, yeah.
3: I mean, it's hard to find. You can see that now. It's just, he's been a great coach for a long time.
0: So the Pirates did win last night. Wheeling, 5th, West Liberty tied for 7th in preseason college football poll. I don't know what that is. Is that in the MEC? It can't be nationally, that's for sure. We've got a couple minutes. One thing that's been perplexing everybody with the Steelers is the draft of Drew Aller. Probably the greatest practice quarterback you've ever seen. It looks pure, but come in a big game, he has a 10. And I'm not going to blame this on James Franklin because he had good offensive coordinators. He looked good. You got Mason Rudolph that probably didn't. You got Will Howard there, and you got Aaron Rodgers. You guys have been speculating. I think you feel Mason Rudolph will be the odd man out. Do you still feel that way, Bob?
2: Not as much. I've even heard some scuttlebutt that they might keep 4 quarterbacks. I don't think that'll be the case. I think the final decision will be if the guy from Ohio State,
0: Will Howard,
2: if Will Howard really shines, I think Mason Rudolph is in trouble. If he doesn't and the Steelers want to protect Aaron Rodgers, then I think Mason Rudolph makes the team.
0: Go ahead, Mike.
3: Drew Aller is going to stub his baby toe and be out for the season.
0: Amen.
3: And he'll be on the injured list, and everything will be wonderful next year.
0: And Jack Sawyer's looking good out of your thoughts?
1: Doc? Yeah, you know what, Doc? They're all in, right? They've spent a lot of money where they need to. They're really, really deep everywhere else this year for a while, even offensive line. And you know, what's the chances of, somebody not getting hurt, right? I think they're going to keep all 4, maybe not on the – they'll probably protect one of them somehow, one of those rosters. But I don't think that they can afford to get rid of Rudolph and then just have 2 young guys, especially when they're all in and they're spending that kind of money.
0: Yeah.
3: Did you like the McCarthy hire?
1: You know, at the time, I didn't. I was really hoping it would grab that kid from San Diego, the young guy. But in retrospect, you know, it is kind of neat. He's a Pittsburgh guy, and he does seem to be the quarterback whisperer, you know. Yeah. And he's really into it.
0: Yeah.
1: You know, so.
0: All right, Ian's entered the building. We'll get him to share a mic with Florak when Doug gets here, and he wants to hear Barry. Well, you got to give Doug a seat. We'll pull another chair in, or there's one over there. I got to end with the Bizarro. Anybody Seinfeld besides Florak and I?
2: I'm a big fan.
0: Okay. I hit the Bizarro world when I was doing the outdoor ringside physician up in Wellsburg. So there's this guy from, I think he's from Washington. His name is Eric Jackson Lurie. So he has his son in there. And I immediately, and I'm going to get this in 2 minutes. saw his son's shirt that I cleared, said Con and Harry Greb on it, great Pittsburgh fighters. And I said, you know about them? He said, yeah, the Pittsburgh Windmill and Billy Con fight. I said, very impressed for a young guy's first fight. I said, where's Fritzy Zivic? He goes, yeah, I have to ask my dad about that. And I said, why isn't Fritzy Zivic there from Lourdes, or Sammy Angott that we talk? He goes, give me time, you know. So the kid wins his fight, his debut. Here he's a lawyer. He has a syndicated sports show called The Rocking Attorney. And it's like he does classic rock. And I said, I feel like I'm – he goes, you know what?
3: Let's, kindred spirits.
0: Yeah, let's do each other's show and not tell anybody, yeah. You know, one time. You know, I'll do his show up there and wherever it is. Of all the strangest things that happen, everything. I said, you got a sports talk? I said, yeah. He goes, I play rock and roll music. I said, so do I.
3: Speaking of Seinfeld, which one of you two would have to take fewer courses to become a certified marine biologist?
0: Probably him.
1: Yeah. If you're Seinfeld, real quick, you know, I was on one of those, Regis and Kathy Lee.
0: Yeah.
1: I was on that show the week that Seinfeld went off the air because they said I look like George. I did the George lookalike, and I was on there with four other guys. It was
2: get
1: a hoot.
2: Out of here.
1: Yeah,
2: kidding.
1: Honest to God, it was a hoot. Yeah. Yeah.
0: All right, we're going to be back with Bernie Kosar. I'm very excited. Oh, yeah, Eric Carmen out of Cleveland, the Raspberries. His birthday was this week. This is a deep cut off their first album. You know, everybody thinks he's a pop artist. I just noticed the Raspberries' third album was Rolling Stone's Rock and Roll Album of the Year.
3: Is that right?

0: From ABC News, I'm Chuck Sievertson. Hawaiians getting ready for a history-making hurricane. Tropical storm Lala expected to become a hurricane today. In Hilo, Hawaii, ABC's Melissa Don.
1: With this hurricane warning, makes it Lala could be the first ever hurricane that actually makes a direct hit on the big island of Hawaii. We're looking at it as it strengthens, approaching with likely 75 mile per hour winds and up to 2 feet of rain. That is what made so many people, like locals, try to stock up on critical supplies, generators selling out, grocery stores emptying as we brace for impact.
0: Inches of rain leading to flooding in all of Indiana under a state of emergency. Homes, businesses, roads underwater in Noblesville, Indiana.
2: I've lived down here ever since 1968, and I've never seen it flood so much as it has here lately.
0: Flooding also in Illinois and Ohio. Hours after a magnitude 7.7 earthquake struck off the coast of Indonesia today, killing at least 38 people, injuring over a dozen others, a second quake, 6.9, on the island of Sumatra. A campus shooting early this morning. Virginia State University says its lockdown is lifted. In a statement, it says outside the residence halls, police discovered 5 people shot, all taken to the hospital, 1 in critical condition. Iran's foreign minister says that Qatar and Pakistan are exchanging messages between the U.S. and Iran, but it doesn't mean negotiations are taking place. ABC News national correspondent Stephen Portnoy.
3: The president claiming the U.S. is winning big against Iran.
4: Pretty soon I'll be declaring the Hormuz Strait a territory of the United States.
3: Overnight, Iran's deputy foreign minister responding, saying the Strait of Hormuz has been Iranian, is Iranian, and will remain Iranian, and will only be closed and opened under Iran's command. The stalemate continuing, with the president struggling to achieve a lasting agreement.
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1: All right, we are back for the second hour of the Rock and Rock Sports Huddle. We come in the great Tony Joe White, Southern Funk, I think they called it, at Poke Salad Annie. That's one of my favorites of him. Saturday night in Oak Grove, Georgia. And I want to welcome you back. We got a full house in here tonight, and we have the at least one of my all-time favorite Browns, legendary and iconic Bernie Kosar on the air. Is that correct? You there, Bernie?
2: Hey, good to be with you this morning.
1: Bernie, thank you so much. I want to give you the panel. You talked to our producer, Bob Slider. Mike Florak to my right out of Steubenville, Big Red, longtime baseball coach at Youngstown State, hired by Coach Tressel. My son's Ian's here, who just finished law school at Case Western, big Browns fan. Doug Huff, Hall of Fame sports journalist, longtime West Virginia, wrote for Street and Smith in Sporting News. Doug, I'm sure you followed Bernie back in the 80s when you were a young man.
3: Boardman High School.
1: Boardman High School. I was in college at Youngstown State, yeah. And I got Dr. Mark Hoffbauer, foot and ankle surgeon specialist, world-renowned. He's played at football at WNJ as a linebacker. What, the shortest 5'8" middle linebacker anybody's ever seen?
4: In the PAC, yes, sir.
1: Yeah.
4: Yes, sir.
1: So, Bernie, not that you got to remember all that, but great to have you on, and glad to know you're doing so well.
2: Well, glad to be able to listen to that and actually remember almost all of it. having some of my health issues that I've gone through over the last few years to kind of have my body and my brain back in the game, it's awesome to be with you and football season starting again.
1: Well, I'm a medical physician that still admits a lot of sick people to the hospital. I don't like to do a lot of detailed medical stuff as sports and rock and roll music show, but I know what you've been through, not that I could even imagine being it over the last year. And, you know, Mike Simons updated me, and I follow you on X, and just amazing recovery from last June, I think it was, and to see you at Browns camp and to see how healthy you look. Bernie, I know what potentially bad things can happen, and I just want to tell you I'm just so happy you're doing so well.
2: Well, thank you. And with, you know, the football season starting, and there's a lot of people sometimes that debate, you know, with the injuries and some of the things that you have, you go through in the short run, or some of the things that I go through in the long run of it, you know, is it worth it to be playing? And I absolutely believe it is. Yeah. And now to be able to, understand some of the healthy ways to be able to go at it and regenerative ways, as opposed to, I love some of the history and tradition of the game for sure, and I love some of the history and tradition on this panel today, but we've really learned a lot from Boardman High School.
1: Yeah.
2: And in the 70s in Youngstown, Ohio, growing up, and even University of Miami in the early 80s. Medicine, as you guys have known, and God, I wish, Doc, I could have known you back in the 80s when I broke my ankle, okay, and played on Monday.
1: Yeah.
2: On Monday,
1: yeah.
2: I broke it on Monday Night Football in the first series against the Miami Dolphins, and ended up playing the whole game on it, which for the young kids
1: that's
2: out
1: right.
2: there,
1: I'm
2: not sure that's something that I recommend doing and why I limp a little bit now. But, yeah, there's so many healthier things that you could do that I'm blessed now to be, again, talking with you on a Saturday morning with diagnoses of early stage dementia and early stage Parkinson's, and I had a liver transplant 8.5 months ago. So to be able to be cognitively present and be able to be told 9 years ago that I have only 5 years left of cognitive brain function.
1: Yeah.
2: So to be able to say that, even say the word cognitive and be on the show, it's super honor and blessing. And to start the 2026 season, there's so many cool storylines and games that are going on.
1: Yeah.
2: That's just blessed to be here.
1: Well, your honesty, you haven't changed a bit to talk about it. And now I got to test that cognitive function, because we're down here south of Steubenville in Wheeling, West Virginia, and we do the service, the Upper High Valley, Western PA, and of course stream nationally live. I get even texts from other countries. But WVU, good friend of mine, Pete Cafaro, he's known as Grizzly Adams because he looked like him back then, said, ask Mr. Kosar if he remembers his college visit to WVU.
2: Absolutely.
1: So here he goes. His best friend was Dave Oblak, defensive middle guard from Cleveland area, was Bernie's host. He said, I was bartending at a place called Dr. John's in Sunnyside. Now, you don't have to answer this. So I always took care of hooking him up with extra beer. That's when the drinking age was 18. This was on a Saturday night. He said, Oblak calls me on a Sunday afternoon, says, Grizz, Coach Nealon is hotter than a firecracker. Kozar slept in and missed his flight out of Morgantown. I think he was a little hungover. Of course, could have been something else going on, but that's okay. And he goes, maybe that wasn't a bad thing, knowing Morgantown Airport, by missing that flight. He goes, I think they had to drive him back to Boardman. He goes, and I heard that his parents told him after that he was definitely not going to school at WVU. Do you recall any of this story?
2: Well, absolutely I do. And I'm cognitively present here today, blessed to be able to do that. And how much time do you have on your show? I'll say it because I'm a wannabe humorist, which is why I get fired every 3 to 5 years on my radio gigs and stuff. But in all seriousness, I was I'm a pretend extrovert, and you really can't lead quarterbacks and lead teams in the 80s with a kind of an introverted personality. And here I am in Morgantown, West Virginia, for my recruiting trip on a Sunday night in January, like 1981, and it's a blizzard. Nobody's out. No one should be out. Yet I go to the basketball game with Dave Oblak, and it's packed, crazy, and the atmosphere is so beautiful in WVU for hoops games. And so you have an early afternoon hoops game. And then Dave goes, Bird, you're going to love it at WVU. The football campus isn't on, the football dorms aren't on campus, so you don't have to go to school. And everywhere I take you, there's nickel beers. Yes. Dave, wait, I'm a tall, skinny, slow kid. I'm here because Oliver Luck is a Rhodes Scholar. I want to go to school. He got me so drunk on nickel beers that I was actually afraid of what a party school was. So, and I still must have been hungover. So that's how I ended up at Miami, a non-party school.
1: Miami, I really lost track of you when I left Youngstown for a little bit. And then I see you in that tremendous game with Doug Flutie as a freshman starter with the last-minute pass. And, of course, you leading. Your coach was Snellenberger there, is that correct?
2: So I was blessed to pre that Hail Flutie pass, which I saw myself swearing at last night on the 30-30 Canes game, was Howard Snellenberger. We won the national championship against Nebraska in 1983, and then he went on to wanting to be the USFL, so Jimmy Johnson came in, and he was our coach during that Hail Flutie year, the next year, Actually, this is a PG-rated family Saturday morning
1: show. No, we can go deep. We can go there. Go ahead.
2: But that was if you really
0: check our license requirements here.
1: Go ahead.
2: Yeah, if you don't have a life and you want to go back, you could go back to that Hail Flutie game. That was one of the first times the cameras were on TV. It was the day after Thanksgiving, so a lot of viewership and stuff. And there was a double reverse called on the goal line before the Hail Flutie pass, like 15 seconds ago, and I ended up using the F word. I got caught on. Yeah, so my grandma said after the game, I'm crushed. We lose the game. My center goes, how did it feel to be 6 seconds from winning the Heisman? And I go out, my Youngstown, Ohio grandmother goes, Bernard, you used the F word on TV.
1: You know, I remember that game only because I'm interviewing Doug Flutie because it was a shootout. And I remember Doug talk about prophetic. He goes, this kid from Miami, Kozar, he's got a lot of championships ahead of him. And how prophetic was that. It was an on-field type thing.
0: That may have won Doug Flutie the Heisman, but you know, WVU fans brag that Doug Flutie never beat WVU. He's 0-3 and starts against WVU.
1: So, Bert, I'm going to let the panel come in. Why don't we start with Bob Slider, our producer?
3: I would love to, because, Bernie, it's a great thrill, and I'm so glad that you're still doing well after all those serious health issues. But I know exactly where I was on January 2nd, 1984. I was with a guy that loaded up on Nebraska because I believe it was Scores Lock of the Year, and Mike Rozier was the Heisman Trophy winner. And you put him in shock. You threw for over 300 yards and two touchdowns, and you guys won by 1 point. Was that your most exciting collegiate game?
2: Absolutely. I was blessed to be in quite a few cool games, but you know, that one being that, you know, I got to play also in the first fight in the tunnel and first night game ever, 1984 against Notre Dame, which was cool. Cool post that, but yeah, being a freshman going against a team that was like 17.5 point under or an underdog to them, so kind of the best team ever. It was kind of cool to be able to Thomas Snellenberger, who did the undefeated, was the offensive coordinator for the undefeated Miami Dolphins 1972 team for Don Shula. You know, he had a belief that still resonates with me today. He said, "To believe is to be strong, and if you can believe any, if you believe anything, you can almost will it into existence." And to this day, I believe to that type of intensity, and that team really did. And it's kind of cool to be now talking about something like that 43 years later, as we start another football season. It's an honor.
1: Yeah, you know, you talk about that 72 team. I'm a Browns fan. My dad was born and raised in Cleveland. For 3 or 4 years, I became a Dolphin fan because they traded Paul Warfield, the great halfback at Ohio State and wide receiver. And for a few years, I abandoned the Browns until he went back. Dr. Hoffbauer, do you have anything for Bernie, being a Western Pennsylvania guy?
4: I do. So, Bernie, I was in medical school in Cleveland from 85 to 89. So I lived a lot of your career up there. I still remember, went down to a lot of games, and what you meant, you know, to the people of Cleveland. And my roommate in medical school was a Fort Cherry graduate, and so was Marty Schottenheimer, a Fort Cherry Ranger. And so it was that was a lot of fun for me those 4 years up there. You met a lot to the people in that area.
2: Thank you. And as you're talking about Marty Schottenheimer and that era, you know, it's actually, people say the more things change, the more they stay the same. Football is really different today, is a common theme. But when you think of some of the things that Marty did, some of the things that happened in Cleveland back then with the running game, and then the implementation of the spread with Lindy Infante, it really still holds up and is relevant today. And it's really when you see guys like Marty, like Bill Cowher from Western PA, like some of the people like Coach Trussell that's touched a lot of our lives here. It's cool now to be, again, starting another football season, and it really, the roots of it, you could touch a lot of parts to it.
1: You know, those were glorious years. Of course, I wasn't old enough to watch Otto Graham, the consensus greatest Browns quarterback of all time, but you definitely are my greatest Browns quarterback, and I think number two overall. And you said something about you get fired every 3 or 4 weeks or something. You're a Youngstown guy, and we don't have to be politically correct. In fact, we're the opposite, so say what you want. And I guess I'll use this opportunity to thank Mike Simon for hooking us back up. You know, he's an obnoxious guy. You know that, Bernie, but he did go to YSU, so I tolerate him, right?
2: We love him. We love him. Yeah. We don't want to swallow his cranium up, but he's the best.
1: Yeah, he is. Doug Huff, what do you got for Bernie?
0: No, I'm just enjoying the memories, bringing back all these good times with in college and the pros. And I mean, that hits home here. Recharges my batteries here a little bit. Going back to the 70s and the 80s and back in that era. And those are good times.
2: If it was okay to chime in, and I'll say it in the spirit of a joke, but you know, growing up in Youngstown, Ohio, You know, we're here doing a Western Pennsylvania, West Virginia, Browns-type ish show, but also a lot of Steeler fans in that part of the world, and a few probably Bengal fans. And
1: not too many.
2: But not too many.
1: You know, like Youngstown, Bernie, used to be pretty much all Browns when I was growing up, and then the Steelers started to win in the 70s, and you saw a shift. Now it's about three-fourths, like Youngstown, three-fourths Steeler, quarter Brown, which was completely different in the 70s when I grew up.
3: Doc, can I please ask one more question?
1: Go ahead.
3: Bernie, when you came into the NFL, it was that special sort of supplemental draft. How did you feel about going into that? Was it a done deal? Did you pretty much know that Cleveland was going to take you in the draft, or did you know for sure?
2: Well, first to the Pittsburgh, Youngstown, Cleveland, growing up, you know, as a little boy, one of the coolest memories here for our area is that the Browns never won in Three Rivers Stadium. So I was in 1980, sophomore in high school, Browns Steelers at Three Rivers, watching the Browns lose there like they always had as a kid growing up. And then for me, 5 years later, to be the Browns' starting quarterback, had then won the national championship, and then be the first Browns quarterback to win a game at Three Rivers Stadium as a boy was just incredible. And that kind of impetus of that to your question, which awesomely I could still remember and still want to answer that, is the supplemental draft. Yeah, I basically did. The rules were significantly different back then, and you were able to basically trade picks. So before announcing to come in, we were able to talk to the Browns and say if they traded with the Bills, I would announce for the supplemental draft. So I wanted so badly to play back for the Browns. One, truthfully, I'm a mommy's boy, and I was 20 years old and wanted to be close to home and have my mom basically take care of stuff as I played and stuff. And second, Youngstown and our Northeast Ohio, and I'm, I hate to say it, even in Pittsburgh at the time, We had really tragic 70s and stuff. So I was a little boy growing up where kind of the Youngstown, Ohio, Cleveland was the Northeast Ohio was the root of kind of national jokes. The manufacturing jobs had left. Yeah. The steel industries were really in disarray and stuff. So it was almost like, you know, that scarred Catholic that so many of us are, that I definitely am, was like, you're supposed to come help not only take care of your family, who really didn't have jobs back then. My dad was struggling to make ends meet and get my brother and sister through college and stuff. And then you get really tired. I'm going to show my age this morning. You watch the Johnny Carson show.
0: Oh, yeah.
2: And they're making fun of the Cuyahoga River getting catching on fire. Yeah. Youngstown. We didn't, when the mills closed, that was really a nail in a coffin for so many of us who relied on those manufacturing jobs.
1: Yeah, Bernie. So my sophomore year, they laid off 5,000. I remember the headline in Vindicator: 5,000 workers in one day. We mirrored it down here in Steubenville and Weirton with that as well. Unfortunately for me, I'm a Browns fan, longstanding over 60 years. And I did not want to do to my son what my dad did to me. And I told Ian growing up, I said, you can never root against the Browns, but pick another team that you want. But gradually, by the end of high school, he became a Browns fan. I know he was going to ask the same question Bob did about going into supplemental draft. But now that that's taken away, Ian, you got anything to say to Bernie?
5: Well, I could still piggyback off it a little bit. Just because recently, the supplemental draft came into the media again with Sorsby.
1: Yeah.
5: Now, obviously, Mr. Kozar, your intentions were pure, and I think they were the right intentions when it comes to, you know, wanting to help Cleveland during a rough period for the city. But I'm just curious, as a 21, 22-year-old, How hectic and chaotic did that situation get, if it did at all? And did it ever feel like you were just going through the motions and you know, people kind of painted you in a bad way or anything like that?
2: Ian, good to talk with you. Thanks for the question and really thoughtful. Is because there weren't social media, there weren't as much of this back when I was playing. It was easier, and I really love my coaches, but a lot of the coaching things they did to us on training camp back in the day would find themselves in jail today. Yes. With that. Well, and I say that in jest, but it really was, and I'm glad it was, because it did push me to that edge to where, and really I wasn't as athletic as a lot of the other people, so it really gave me an edge to be able to withstand a lot of that. But that being said, mentally, a lot of pressure also goes into that. So with the supplemental draft, I would sort of be had mixed emotions as to whether, you know, he should have kind of been able to do that. But I really kind of think as a 21-year-old, 20-year-old, 19-year-old, the way the NILs are right now, and the way the attention is on social media, man, it's super crazy. Hard not to make mistakes, and to kind of make unilateral lifelong decisions for people that are so young that, you know, again, even like yourself, Ian, who so nicely addressed me as Mr. Kosar, which you could absolutely call me Bernie. You know, it's really a tricky dynamic. And with the way legalized the kind of the sports betting's going now and the way the social media pressures are, I'm kind of glad that our coaches almost brainwashed us back then. And it was not correct, but they almost made the media the enemy. So they also, not all just the other team, but they wanted to control you in terms of your mindset to not really say anything or follow it as much. And I'm not sure that was healthy, and I'm not sure that you should have done it, but it did keep me focused, and I'm not sure that was the healthiest for that. And I'm not sure today we should be doing it exactly like that.
1: Well, Bernie, whether Ian wants to admit or not, he's become a true Clevelander. He just finished up law school at Case Western in May. He lives smack in the heart of Little Italy right off Mayfield Road. But Mike Florak,
2: how come he's not at the feast today?
1: Oh, that, I've been bugging him. I wanted him to go up after work today. I missed that. I'm going to miss that. I know. You're exactly right.
2: We got to cross numbers. That's
1: now you
2: right
1: got him feeling bad because I've been. So we'll go up Saturday night. He's changed his mind. Go ahead, Mike Florak. You got the final question.
6: Bernie, I'm so glad to see you doing better. I've been following you. You wouldn't remember it unless you saw my face and I shocked you into a scary memory.
1: Nobody wants to see.
6: Yeah,
1: that's
6: exactly.
1: Not good for
6: that's
1: anybody.
6: Why I'm on radio. But when I was at YSU, we met a number of times when you were at some of the football games and things like that, and we always appreciated your support. I lived in Boardman for about, I don't know, 15 years, right off of Applecrest. You know exactly where Applecrest is, right off the heart of 224 there. But some of our alumni or baseball alumni, I got to know, like Dave Smirkansky, you would know Smirk. Of course, Dave Dravecki. I never met Dave Dravecki, but they're Boardman guys, you know. And then, of course, Joe Conroy was on the he was the volleyball coach, but he was on the football staff, I believe, when I first arrived at YSU. But Boardman had a track record of really successful. I mean, it seemed like they had very successful athletics when you were – you know, when you were there and maybe a little bit before. Like, how did some of those guys inspire you, and at what point did you say, like, maybe I can do something like that? Maybe I could be a Division I quarterback. Maybe I could play quarterback in the NFL. How did those guys influence you in that way?
2: Well, great to be talking to you again, and that's a great question. The influence as a little boy in Youngstown with the way the mills closed and the fear in the family also gave you a kind of a low self-esteem of yourself and self-confidence. I do say you matter a lot, not because of the University of Miami, but because of self-confidence and self-esteem, and we didn't really have a lot of that. So I grew up... two streets away from down the street from Dave Dravecki.
6: Oh wow!
2: So I'm saying I
6: where was that at, Bernie? Where'd you grow up?
2: He was on Harrington, and I was on Ron Park. And Dave, you know, I was actually better in baseball than football. So Dave was the pitcher, and then for Dave then to get cancer. Still be pitching, and then for his arm to kind of snap off, that showed me that like kind of Youngstown toughness, and like he was a little boy, I was the little boy, like playing football in the streets, you know, getting run over by him. So I looked at him like he was like, you know, Goliath.
6: Yeah,
2: to me.
6: Big guy. Yeah,
2: And then you see him in the pros, so that showed that you know some. Then the words of Jimmy Johnson, somehow, some way, people could make it. And then Ray Boom Boom Mancini,
1: Ray.
2: Cardinal Mooney. Yeah.
1: Just saw Ray at the MVR last month. Great, just great to see him. Bernie, when I was in Youngstown State, they said, you like boxing, go down and watch his kid at the Struthers Fieldhouse. And he's done the show a few times, but I'm glad you brought him up as far as Youngstown tough.
2: Yeah, and it gives you that hope and aspiration to be able to, again, in the words of Jimmy Johnson, somehow, some way, figure out a way to make a play. I mean, I wasn't able to go to college and pay for it. We had to get a scholarship back then.
1: Hey, Bernie, speaking of that, we talked when we were at the MVR all those years ago. You said something amazing to me, and everybody knew Bernie Kosar, and we'll leave because I know we're at the bottom of the hour. You said Ohio State is well thought of, never, I don't know if you said they never offered you or never even sent you a letter, and you really wanted to play at Ohio State. I think Coach Bruce was a coach then. Do you remember that going on?
2: Yeah, so in Coach Bruce's and Ohio State's defense, no, they did send. They did talk to me. But the truth is, it wasn't a wishbone. I'm really going to show my historical football age. But back in the 50s and 60s, Ohio State was super known in early 70s for the wishbone triangle offense. Well, it wasn't that offense by the mid-80s and Earl Bruce. But I was always a tall, slow, skinny quarterback, and it really, I didn't have the dual threat, the ability to run really any. So the West and the South was really the places that recruited me. So Ohio State was more of a dual threat type quarterback back then, still evolving to some of the throwing games that happened. But yeah, that forced me, and that's why I wanted to go to West Virginia, because I am a mommy's boy, which reared its head back a couple years later for the supplemental draft.
1: Yeah.
2: And really, I know it's heresy to say here is a Cleveland Browns get ready to play the Chicago Bears in their first preseason game, but I really wanted to go to Pitt and follow Dan Marino.
1: There you go.
2: That's only like 50 minutes from Boardman,
1: right.
2: Getting down to the University of Pitt and Pitt Stadium. So I wanted Fo Spazio to recruit me, and he recruited John Congemi there, and Howard Snellenberger. John Congemi wanted to go to the University of Miami, and Howard Snellenberger recruited me, so we kind of flipped spots.
1: Yeah, Congemi's uncle with Youngstown was a longtime Mooney coach.
2: Yeah.
1: How about that? Hey, Bernie, I got to let you go. I can't believe how thrilled I am for all of us here, and hope to do it again, and maybe we'll get together with Mike and at some point have dinner or something when things calm down with the Browns. But you're Hungarian, are you correct?
2: Slovak.
1: Okay.
2: Byzantine Catholic Slovak.
1: Okay. Just checking with that name. I always like to do that. But guys, anything else? Say goodbye, or just everybody's texting me saying
3: it was great.
1: Even Steeler fans are saying just so good to hear him sound so good. And on my phone, I got too many to read.
3: Yeah.
1: But go ahead, guys.
3: Well, we've had our share of great interviews, but this is top of the list. Great job, Bernie Kosar.
6: Glad you're doing better, Bernie.
0: Yeah.
2: God bless. You matter.
0: Get better, Bernie.
1: Yeah, he's doing good. All right. Hey, have a great rest of the weekend. Go Browns.
3: He is gone.
1: All right, we're going to take a short break. We'll be back with Evan Blankenship in North to Nashville in the next segment. Mm-hmm.

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2: Are you traveling? 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

0: All right. Welcome back to another segment of the Rock and Rock Sports Huddle. Want to thank Bernie Carzar for a great segment.
1: That was really great, Don.
0: Yeah. Well, now we have the unmistakable sound. She's drinking too, of North to Nashville, and I believe we have the force behind the band, former Buckeye offensive guard, Evan Blankenship. Evan, you on the air?
2: I'm here, man. It's great to be with you guys. Appreciate you having me.
0: Well, let me go around. You talk to Bob Slider. We got a full house in here. I got Mike Florak, former longtime baseball coach, Youngstown State, hired by a guy we're all close to, Jim Tressel. You probably heard of him.
2: Yeah. My son, once or twice.
0: My son Ian is here. He's met you down at Generations. Doug Huff, Hall of Fame sports journalist, and he's well acquainted with Western Pennsylvania. And I actually have Dr. Mark Hoffbauer, foot and ankle specialist, director of advanced surgical care. He's from Washington, PA. Started 5'8" middle linebacker for WNJ back in the day. So I know you're a Western Pennsylvania guy, correct?
2: Oh, yeah. Yep. Graduated from Center High School, which is no longer there anymore. Yeah. The high school is, but we merged with Monaca to create Central Valley. So,
0: yeah, the old
2: yeah,
0: Rust Belt.
2: I'm Western PA through and through. Oh, yeah.
0: I got a Rust Belt down here. I went to around Steubenville. I went to college in the Rust Belt at Youngstown, and then I drive out to the Rust Belt in Western Pennsylvania. Hey, just real quickly, that song, She's Drinking Too.
2: Yeah.
0: What was the inspiration behind that?
2: So... I went through a little phase where I was writing a lot about breakup songs and leaving your significant other, and
1: kind of like a country phase.
2: kind of crazy, right? Country music and heartbreak, they kind of go well together. And I had that line, I hope she's drinking too, just like after you break up with somebody and you're hoping that she's out thinking about you, that sort of thing. And so it kind of just all stemmed from there. I wanted it to be more of like a rock, bluesy, kind of like jam band kind of thing. Yeah. And it kind of just took off when I was writing it. I think I wrote it in a day, and just wanted to kind of tell the story of this guy leaving his girlfriend and, hoping that, she might not have treated him as well as he wanted her to. And he kind of was hoping that, she was drinking too after a heartbreak.
0: Yeah, that kind of follows the theme. I don't know how much you follow Sinatra, but his one more for my baby and one for the road. It was I hope she's feeling as miserable as I am.
2: As I am, yeah.
0: Yeah,
2: that's exactly it.
0: Yeah. So you're coming down to a big deal down here, the Brewfest, Wheeling. You're playing at 6:30.
2: 6:30, yep.
0: Yep.
2: We'll
0: and
2: be out there.
0: I want to give a shout out to your drummer, a good friend of mine from Columbus, Chris Voyod. He drums in a band out there. He grew up here called the Remedy Band, and he says your drummer is just one of the best he's ever seen.
2: Oh, he's awesome. Ben Anderson, yeah. He's been with us, I think, going on like 6 years now, and he's great. I mean, he handles all of the music behind the scenes kind of thing. He produces a lot of our original stuff. He's kind of a jack of all trades, so to speak. So he really leads the band when we're out on stage, and steers the ship, so to speak.
0: I believe from text yesterday, your former line mate at tackle, Andrew Miller, is coming down.
2: Perfect, love it.
0: Yeah. Any other Buckeyes you know of? You usually bring a horde of them with you.
2: I don't know. I was with a bunch of the guys not too long ago. So they had Ohio State had a former players practice, and so it was nice getting to catch up with everybody.
0: Is that the one that Carpenter sprints down the field? He talks about on the radio how tough he is.
2: I don't know if he did it that day. I thought he usually did it on his birthday.
0: Okay, yeah.
2: So I wasn't 100% sure when that was recorded. But Bobby was there, and I saw Jake Ballard and Dane Sanzavaca, those guys that come down to Generations every every so often when we play there.

0: Yeah, I don't know. I don't know if any guys are making the trip over, but I think it's going to be a great crowd. It's going to be a great night.
1: And you know, you have such a great following here. And I know that everybody gets old, but if those boys you mentioned were in college and they had an opportunity to come down to Wheeling, West Virginia at a brew fest, they'd be down there for hours ahead and stay away past
0: their time. Big time. Having themselves a good old time. Yeah.
1: No, so, I'm excited about the seeing you guys out there, a new venue. And I'm sure you ran into a longtime friend. Actually, I was just talking to his dad if he was going to the game in Texas, Anthony Schlegel. He's back training players and in the weight room and everything else. So what a great guy he is.
0: Oh, he's awesome, man. He's one of the best human beings you will ever meet. Super down to earth, but you know, his life is in that weight room. He just eats, sleeps, and breathes lifting and training, and so he's perfect for the Ohio State staff, and we're lucky to have him.
1: I think he missed his calling WWE when he did that body slam on
0: I
1: mean, that was like as professional as I've ever seen. He just
0: it's like one of the most iconic pictures in like Ohio State history.
1: Like with Bourne standing over the Inkster quarterback in that one. Those go all the time.
0: It's incredible. Just don't mess with anybody on the Ohio State sideline.
1: There you go,
0: running around there.
1: All right, I'm going to open it up. Mike Florak, former YSU baseball coach. He already talked about how Trestle's touched a lot of lives, and I know you're in contact with them, and you know my story with him. Anything for Evan?
2: Evan, it's great to talk with you again. I may have asked you this the last time we were together here on the show. I talked with an old friend of yours. I believe he was there when you were there just a couple days ago. I talked to him, Coach John Peterson.
0: Oh, yeah.
2: He was your position coach, right?
0: He was not mine. So he was coaching the tight ends.
2: Tight ends, okay.
0: When he was with us. So he, we talked about Andy Miller. So when Andy was a tight end, when he came in, he was coaching up Andy. But we worked super closely because, you know, back when Trestle was coaching, we, much to, you know, the chagrin of the tight ends in the room, they were primarily blocking tight ends. We weren't using them kind of like wide receivers. So the offensive linemen work super closely with Coach Pete and the tight ends to developing like run blocking schemes and that sort of thing.
2: Yeah, well, I'm sure he would want to say hi to you, so I'll shoot him a message that we.
0: Oh, that'd be great.
2: So,
0: you know, I played a writer's round down in the Cincinnati area. This might have been like 2 years ago, and he was actually at that show, so it was nice to catch up with him a little bit. And his boys are, I think one of them's coaching now.
2: He's with the Eagles, yeah.
0: The Eagles, yeah.
2: He's with the Eagles, doing real well for himself.
0: His boys are doing really well, and so it's great always catching up with former coaches.
2: Yeah, and he just dropped about 35 pounds, so he might be able to play tight end now.
1: Mike, wasn't he coach with Coach Reno at Big Red? They're friends, I think.
2: Who's that?
1: Peterson.
2: Yeah, I'm sure he knows Reno. Yeah,
1: I got my son Ian here, but no offense. The last time he saw you at Generations, he came to see one of his favorite all-time Buckeye players, Dane Sansonbacker, and it wasn't necessary to see the band. Ian, you got anything for Evan? He's just shaking his hand, got his thumbs up. And Doug Huff.
3: No, Evan, do you still keep in touch with a lot of your former Buckeye teammates? Or, I mean, do you have time with that with your travels and your work now? Or
0: You know, we try to get together every now and then. Like I was saying, at the practice. That's kind of like where we catch up a lot of the times, especially with football season right around the corner. We're seeing each other at the games or at tailgates and that sort of thing. But you know, we're getting to that age where everyone's got kids and families now, so it's getting a little bit tougher for everyone to. And people are moving out. Jake Ballard, he moved like an hour out, from Columbus. So it gets a little bit tougher. But we're still on text threads here and there. Once football season's here, we start seeing each other a little bit more often, which is always nice.
1: Good. And I'm sure the thing that's driving you back to Wheeling, not so much as playing the Brewfest, but to see John Longwell. Isn't that correct? He's your number one fan, guy. You know that.
0: I know. We can't make a Wheeling trip without seeing old Johnny Boy. Yep. So it's going to be great.
1: Bob Slider?
4: Evan, I'm a lot older than you. I've been a country music fan since the middle 60s, and it was Buck Owens who did it for me.
1: The Bakersfield sound.
4: That's right. Ooh. So how about you? Is there anyone that stands out that you remember saying, hey, that guy's pretty cool, I'd like to do that?
0: Oh, man, I'm a big Stapleton guy, so I love me some Chris Stapleton. He's like my go-to, and you know, growing up, I was a big Toby Keith guy. You know, rest in peace. But you know, we play a lot of the Toby Keith stuff. If I could pick anybody to you know do a song with or anything, it'd be Stapleton. He's my number
1: he's
0: one.
1: He's hot, man. He is good. Dr. Hoffmeyer, Mark.
5: Yeah, Evan, as you probably know, Andrew, your Andrew Miller, your previous line mate, he's living in that world right now of orthopedic sales. And
1: Do we have to call him Andrew, really? Can we go back to Andy like Evan?
5: Yeah, but listen,
0: you can call him whatever you want to call him, okay?
5: So he's the one that brings plates and screws into my cases in the OR. And I got to tell you, I got to give you credit for him to come down and buy a ticket because he still has his communion money.
0: Oh, that's great.
4: We have Andrew that would like to join
1: us. It is Andrew Miller just taking a shot on the air. Go on, Andrew.
6: There's a lot of talk going on this show. A lot of talk. Dr. George, I didn't know that you were having Hoff on. If I knew you were having Hoff on, I'd have been listening from beginning to end.
1: He's been bugging me for a year. I said, come on anytime. I didn't know he was world famous. He was on Regis and Kathy Lee, started at W&J. My God, I feel like I'm a little intimidated, Andy.
5: You know, Andrew was going to go to W&J, but he couldn't get in.
4: Oh! Bazinga.
1: Hey, Evan, this show's about you. Don't let these guys go on it.
6: No, I do have a question for Evan. I was thinking about this, and so I've only ever seen you in climate controlled situations and generations.
0: That's true.
6: And so I'm thinking, I mean, you're not going to let the people down. I mean, you'll be in jeans and cowboy boots and a long button down shirt and all that good stuff, just dripping sweat. So it's going to be like it's supposed to be like 85.
0: Yeah. I always say, you know, I love country music, but one of the worst things is having to go out here in 90 degree weather and jeans and boots and everything. But you know, we work hard for the people out there. So yeah, I'll certainly be sweating and dripping all over the place.
1: T-shirts, okay? Just don't wear any thongs or anything. As you
6: No. It reminded me of a story. Evan may or may not want me to share, but
1: go ahead.
6: we were in camp one year, and it was, I don't know, a million degrees out. So if it's a million degrees out on the turf, it's a million plus 25 more.
0: Yeah.
6: And we had a rule that you could only lose so much weight in practice, you know, by the, you know, all you medical people think it's important to stay, you know, hydrated and all these things. So we could not come in under a certain weight if we had to weigh in and out of every practice. And so a lot of times during camp when, you know, you're in the dog days, I don't know what it was out there. It was a million degrees. You lose a ton of water weight. So, you know, you got to drink a lot of water and stay hydrated. We come in and usually everyone would shuffle in. We had this room in between the training room and our like locker and film facilities where there was two huge cold tubs and hot tubs, like massive, you know. And so everyone could just kind of walk in, and each one could take like 30 people at a time. So everyone comes in very, very much, you know, post practice, need some water, and Evan walked down into the cold tub, and the cold tub was only not ice because the water was moving. It was unbearably cold, and so you wouldn't dare go. It was just enough to get in up to your waist to try to get your legs back, and you had to deal with the pains of that for a few minutes before you numbed out.
1: And the shrinkage.
6: I wasn't going to talk about it on air, but the shrinkage. Anyways, Evan comes in, and he just starts sinking down. Like he locked up and starts sinking down. And it's like, dude, what are you doing? And then all of a sudden, you know, we realize something's going on. My man goes into full body cramps, like his entire body cramped up.
1: Spasm, yeah.
6: Get him up onto the deck. Trainers come rushing in. You know, the guys are like, quit being a baby or whatever. Well, they end up having to take him. Evan, didn't they take you to the hospital to get you juiced up?
0: I lost 17 pounds that practice, and I think they stuck me with like 9 IVs, like the IV bags. So they had to bring in an ambulance to wheel me out of there. And it felt like for the next week, it felt like I was in like a car accident. My body was so sore. I was like cramping up I don't know how long it was. It felt like an hour. But I just remember like laying there at some point, and Andy, they had those like Gatorade cups that they would freeze. They would fill water up and then they would freeze them. Yeah. And then like they, you could just like rub your legs out or like whatever it is that was sore. Yeah. I just remember I had like 3 or 4 trainers just rubbing me down with those Gatorade ice cups just to try to get my like muscles to quit tensing up. It was gnarly, man.
1: Pickle juice failed then, huh?
0: Yeah, exactly.
1: Hey,
0: I don't think any of the Gatorade in the world could have helped me there.
1: Well, I got you both on real quickly. It's not what this segment's about, but since I got you both on, you guys, or Evan, you were camping. I'm very high on the Buckeyes. I know a lot of Buckeye fans listen, and they want to, you know, hear you and Andrew's opinion, but I'm very excited. Of course, I like the addition of their OC and Matt Patricia. Your thoughts real quick?
0: Yeah, so I think they're at practice the other day. I mean, they were hitting, so it was great to see that. I think the biggest key this year is going to be staying healthy. Our offensive line, the kind of a little bit banged up, but we're offensive line guys, so I think our offense is going to stem around them and
1: three-year starter,
0: staying healthy and playing well. Yeah.
1: Three-year starter was returning and just got day set. He's going to try a different combination. Andy, your thoughts?
6: Yeah, I feel I'll come off the line boys because they always have to show up. I'm really hopeful that that Julian's going to. I think he had a great season last year, obviously, but being able to have guys come back to back, especially in the world that we live in now. It's funny, Hoff and I talk about college football things often and transfer portals and the way things are and maybe the way they should be, but I think the level that we could get to last year with some of the experience, and obviously we're going to miss some defensive guys, but they'll reload pretty quickly. We've got all the pieces. People ask us about Ohio State. They have all the pieces. It's just finding the, I don't want to say motivation, but the team gelling together and just functioning as a unit in that year. And if they do, they got it.
1: And we got a tough schedule. We should be well seasoned. Evan, we're going to see you in a few hours, and Andy as well. But anything you want to say about the gig? Are you ready to come out in a long sleeve shirt and blow everybody out into the Ohio River or what?
0: Well, I'm gonna cut off the long sleeve part. I'll be in the short sleeves, but it's gonna be great, man. We're excited. First year playing the festival, so it's gonna be awesome. We're excited. Like I said, it's beautiful scenery, beautiful people out there. Ice cold beer. So what more could you ask for, really? But it's gonna be great.
1: Andrew, are you still there?
6: Yeah, I'm still here. I was just gonna say.
1: Go ahead.
6: I said, all that said, just make sure you're standing nearby with Pedialyte.
1: We'll be here. Yeah, there we go.
0: I've already started on the electrolytes tonight.
6: Good.
1: I'm going to put, as you called him, Hoff on the spot. You using nothing but Andrew's orthopedic products?
6: It's a sore subject right now.
5: Not of our doing, right, Andrew?
1: Yeah,
6: that's right. Not of our doing.
1: All right. Hey, I got you both. I got one Longwell story. You want to hear it?
6: Oh, of course.
1: Yeah. So years ago, we're getting ready. We go Friday night for the Ohio State team up north game, and that's at noon, And I said, John, we're going to go down to Mitchell Steakhouse, and then I'm going to take you to a place you're really going to like. But I said, you're not going to overeat. We're just going to get a steak and a salad. And okay. So I take him to Gresso's bar. You guys familiar with that?
0: Oh, yeah.
1: Yeah. Uh-huh. So Eric had it, and it's in a High Valley thing. All our football helmets are up there from the OVAC. So I'm going to try to make this quick because I only got a minute. And Eric said, by the way, I got the van out here. I just bought another bar around the corner. Let's go around there. So we went down there, and John had a few shots and this and that. And I'm saying, take it easy. We go back to Gresso's, and now this is Friday now. All of a sudden, DeCarlo's Pizza appears out of nowhere. Now, they have a High Valley night on Tuesday or Wednesday. So they have DeCarlo's Pizza, Coleman's Fish down here, and I think Gula Hot Dogs. So John starts sucking this pizza down like there's no tomorrow. We go back to the room. It's a little over midnight. You guys know how important that last hour of sleep is. All of a sudden, I wake up like, you know, and I had a few. So, you know, like an hour too early because I hear this huge wretch in the bathroom. And then I said, oh, God, and I couldn't get back to sleep. And I said, John comes out, and he says, I don't know what that was. And I just let it go. And I said, I'll tell you what it was. It was eating four-day-old pizza after midnight like an idiot, you know?
0: That'll do it. Yeah. That'll do it to you.
1: Hey, guys, we'll see you tonight. Evan, have a great show. And just thank you so much, both of you, for coming on. And even though you stole Ian's segment, but that's okay.
0: Sorry about that, Evan. Thanks for having me.
1: All right. We'll see you guys later.
2: Good luck, Evan.
3: Take care.
5: Take care.
1: All right. Mark Knopfler had a birthday. Heavy, heavy fuel. I'm not sure what we ended with last time, but
4: I think that was Rick Dillinger.
1: No, I don't think that was Rick Derringer. Sounded like another version of that song. I was supposed to be Teenage Love Affair, but that's okay. Sounded like somebody else. All right.
7: Warning in Hawaii, Tropical Storm Lala expected today to hit as a Category 1 hurricane, maybe smacking right into the Big Island. 2 feet of rain could cause mudslides as well as flooding.
8: People get into real trouble under the bridges, rapidly rising floodwaters, and they get trapped.
7: Honolulu Emergency Services Director James Ireland. Inches of rain leading to flooding in Ohio, Illinois, and Indiana. In Anderson, Indiana, ABC's Alex Perez.
9: We are back in the houses. It is chest-deep water.
10: New evacuation orders in parts of the Midwest as storms slam the region for the sixth night in a row. Outside Cincinnati, families in Harrison, Ohio, told to leave areas near the Whitewater River, first responders searching neighborhoods.
11: We've lived here over 45 years, and we've never seen anything like this, ever.
10: All of Indiana under a state of emergency.
7: Flood watches in effect from Iowa to West Virginia. Rescuers breaking through earthquake rubble. Off the coast of Indonesia today, a magnitude 7.7 quake, and then another one, a 6.9. At least 38 people dead.
12: Dramatic video showing people terrified. You can see them running for safety and hear them screaming. Some even streaming out on motorbikes moving inland after a tsunami warning was issued. It was later lifted. The massive quake and a number of aftershocks shaking buildings, collapsing several homes, and causing concrete blocks to break off onto passengers waiting to board a ferry.
7: ABC's Lama Hassan. A campus shooting this morning. Virginia State University says a lockdown's lifted. Says outside the residence halls, police discovered 5 people shot, all in the hospital, 1 critical. In southern Lebanon, 11 people were killed in an Israeli air attack, 19 others injured, says the Lebanese Health Ministry. The Israeli military says it targeted terrorist infrastructure. You're listening to ABC News.
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7: Action after a deadly military chopper crash. ABC's Jay O'Brien.
17: We've learned the Army has ordered a temporary grounding of all Apache helicopter training flights after that fatal crash this Wednesday near Fort Hood, Texas. Apache helicopters have a higher rate of incidents compared to other aircraft, but it's unclear exactly what caused this week's crash. And the Army saying Apache training flights will remain grounded until it has a better sense of exactly what went wrong here.
7: Helicopter crash happened during a maintenance test flight. Crashed, burst into flames, and ignited a grass fire. Those shock gloves that could be issued to ICE agents are not new. They are in use in some law enforcement agencies.
18: There's no burn marks from
14: There's no darts to remove, and obviously there'd be no bullet holes. I mean, it just gains instant compliance, and there's no need for having EMS come or anything like that for a quick application like that. You get quick compliance, and it truly is an absolute de-escalation type tool.
7: Police Lieutenant Butch Gallion in Tennessee's Hawkins County says they've been using them for years. For 2 days in November, the Kennedy Space Center's historic shuttle landing facility will be open to the public.
18: November 7th and November 8th, NASA's Kennedy Space Center will open what was the once restricted and certainly historic shuttle landing facility to the interested public and host this multi-day celebration featuring world-class air shows, tech demonstrations, space exhibits.
7: NASA Administrator Jared Isaacman says the public will see NASA tech up close. Chuck Sievertson, ABC News.
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0: Final hour of the Rock and Rock Sports Huddle. We come in with one of my favorites, Ronnie Spector, doing a cover of Don't Worry Baby, who Brian Wilson, I found out, wrote for her. And we are brought to you by Robert
1: Gumby's and Jill's Gentlemen's Club.
0: Cigars, exotic dancers, and wine.
1: That's right.
0: There you go. Also, how's that weather out there, Robert?
1: It is outstanding, Doc. So glad that you ask. Right now in downtown Wheeling, we're looking at 73 degrees. We think it's going to be a dandy today. Highs of 82. It'll get down to 65 tonight. So mostly sunny skies. Enjoy your Saturday.
0: Come on down to the Brewfest to hear North to Nashville. You will not be disappointed whether he's wearing clothes or Evan's wearing clothes.
1: Whatever
0: or not.
1: He's wearing. Yeah. The weather brought to you by our good friends at Ogilvie Park and Resort. They are the official weather sponsor of the Watchdog Radio Network.
0: Yeah, and that was exciting. A couple great guests again, Evan and Andrew calling in. Real quick, before we get to Doug's trivia. So I was talking to Joey Maroon. His buddy is the basketball coach up at St. Vincent's. Is that where the Steelers work out?
2: Mm-hmm.
0: Okay.
2: Yeah, Latrobe.
0: So he's in charge of that camp. And Aaron Rodgers, I know his, but he's one of the funniest guys. He's sarcastic, and what's his name? Harris is his last name. Played here locally. He's a basketball coach. Yeah,
2: DK.
0: Yeah, DK
2: yeah.
0: Harris.
2: Yeah, played
0: so,
2: Park. Yeah.
0: So he sees Aaron coming out, and he says, "You know," he said, "probably could have got fired." I said, "What kind of guy dumps Olivia Munn?" And Aaron looks at him and starts laughing. He said, "You know, with those Hollywood girls, you got to get in and got to get out, or they start messing with you, you know." And he was like really funny because he thought,
2: did he ask about Danica Patrick?
0: That would have been my question.
2: Okay.
1: Wait a minute. He didn't know Aaron Rodgers from all? He just asked him that question?
0: Yeah, just coming out. I mean, maybe from, you know, here's your facility, here's your locker room, kind of stuff. Yeah.
1: See, what I used to hear about Aaron Rodgers, I would have thought he'd have been maybe somewhat put out by that.
0: No,
1: but it sounds like a good guy.
0: And he's just the opposite. And, you know, far be it from me to be sarcastic, but that's what Aaron was like, just funny, and just said, "Hey, you know, Hollywood girls, you got to get in, got to get out," and so quickly.
1: Can I mention something real quick? 30 seconds. We did a bit today, or I'm sorry, this week, on the greatest West Virginian you probably never heard of, and we did a segment on Lou Burdett, and Doug
0: was listening,
1: and he brought me some nice stuff in about Lou Burdett. I always thought that Steve Blass was way, way up here with his pitching performance in 1971, and it was outstanding. But there is absolutely no comparison to what Lou Burdett did in the 1957 World Series. He pitched three complete games. Out of those nine innings, he had an ERA of .50, and two of those were a shutout, and the last one in Game 7 against Whitey Ford. And he got the ball because Warren Spahn couldn't go. Warren Spahn had the flu, and they gave it to Burdett on 2 days' rest, and he pitches a shutout against the New York Yankees.
0: Yes.
1: His old roommate, Whitey Ford, because Burdett came up in the Yankee organization.
0: Right.
1: Just a wonderful story. Lou Burdett, did you guys ever hear of Lou Burdett?
0: Oh, Lou Burdett, I could tell you.
2: I was at the induction ceremony in the state of West Virginia Sports Hall of Fame, 1975, Marshall University. Lou Burdett was there. I was there as part of the Sports Writers Association to present Glenn Jeep Davis from Fallensby as induction. And Lou Burdett was there. He was presented by a writer from Charleston.
0: Yeah.
2: And but, I mean, that goes back – that's 1975. What's that, 57, 51?
0: Yeah, 50 years.
2: 50 years.
0: Yeah, and,
2: but, yeah, I mean, that was at Marshall University. That's the only time I was ever around Lou Burdett, but I read a lot about him, and he's in our state sports
0: that,
2: all
0: that around. Team not only had Hank Aaron and Warren Spahn, but not a West Virginian, but a great baseball player in the Hall of Fame, over 500 home runs. Nobody ever talks about
1: Eddie Matthews
0: at third base.
2: Eddie Matthews, third baseman.
0: Yeah,
2: sure.
0: And it was Spahn and Sane and Burnett, I think, was their three-man
1: No,
0: rotation.
1: Sane was traded.
0: A trial before
1: the New York Yankees wanted Johnny Sane, and they basically threw Lou Burdett in
0: as
1: the deal.
0: That was the trade to
1: and
0: got
1: that's
0: him.
1: That's how it happened, right?
0: Yeah. All right, Doug, you're on trivia. Okay, this is local trivia, so don't.
2: It's High Valley, yeah. But yeah. Before I get to the trivia, let me give a shout out to our OVAC Sports Museum Committee, because one of our leaders over the years has just retired from all work with the OVAC, and that's Tom Radizak. And Tom's work ethic is second to none, and he was one of our leaders there at the Hall of Fame and the Sports Museum for the last 20 years. And Tom's just retired, and the other people on the committee besides Tom and myself that worked for 20 years or so on this thing is Dan Doyle, Bob Cook, Todd Fullerton, and Tom and Linda Myers. We all put in a lot of time, but Tom was sort of our leader. He was a go-to guy. He did a lot of the heavy lifting there, and he worked a lot with the arena maintenance people, did the physical work, and he and Denny Magruder had a great relationship when Denny was running the arena. And so I just want to give a shout-out to, especially to Tom Radizak.
1: Way to go, Tom.
2: And if you see him, say thanks for all the hard work over the years.
0: I know Tom well. He needs to get
2: He's one of your patients.
0: Yeah, he needs to get a better barber. He'll know that if he's listening. So, I didn't realize Todd Fullerton was involved.
2: Yeah, Todd's helped us here for the last few years and done a lot of the work. And as I say, I'm just sort of the curator. I just sort of get a lot of stuff.
0: Well, you're kind of a museum piece yourself.
2: thanks. Okay. I'm the old duffer of the group, the resident old duffer.
0: All right, what do you got for us?
2: Okay.
0: Ready, Mike? Pay attention.
2: And since the Hall of Fame banquet is tonight, the OVAC Hall of Fame banquet is inside West Bank Arena tonight, I decided to make the theme for these three trivia questions OVAC Hall of Fame theme. So they're all connected to that. So number one, name the OVAC Hall of Fame honoree whose father and brother set their high school records for interceptions in a game and interceptions in a career. They all three went to the same high school, and the father set the record for pass interception, his high school pass interception record in a game, and his brother set the record for pass interceptions in a career at their high school. Okay, that's number one. I just need the name of the OVAC Hall of Famer, and I'll tell you the details on the father and brother. Okay, that's number one. Number two, name the brother, sister, and uncle who are all in the OVAC Hall of Fame. There's a brother, there's his sister, and their uncle. They're all in the OVAC Hall of Fame. That's number two.
0: All right.
2: Number three, name the high school running back who returned the opening kickoff of a Ohio-West Virginia All-Star game. He returned it 90 yards for a touchdown, the opening game kickoff, and then scored three other touchdowns from scrimmage. He had four total touchdowns in the game, but he returned the only one, I believe, that returned the opening kickoff 90 yards and then wound up with four total touchdowns. That's the three questions.
0: All right, I'm going to repeat it and calm down. I'll get it right.
2: Well, if you listen, then we'll be in good shape here.
0: Okay, OVAC Hall of Famer, honoree, had a father and a brother that set both game and career records. The father had for INTs, the father had the game record, and the brother had the career record.
2: Correct.
0: All went to the same high school.
2: Yep, all went to the same school.
0: Right, thank you. Yep. The other one, there's a brother, number two, brother, sister, and uncle, all in the OVAC Hall of Fame. Name all of them.
2: Yep.
0: Correct?
2: Name three.
0: Okay.
2: Yep.
0: Well, there's only three people.
2: Yep. Name the brother, the sister, and the uncle.
0: Okay. Name the, obviously, this guy's in the Hall of Fame, the running back. Or no?
2: Yes.
0: Okay.
2: Yeah.
0: High school, local high school, OVAC running back in the Hall of Fame. In the OVAC High West Virginia All-Star game, he returned the opening kickoff 90 yards and also scored three touchdowns from scrimmage.
2: Four total touchdowns, but he opened in the game with the first play was his kickoff to him, and he returned it 90 yards at the end.
0: And they won the game?
2: Yes.
0: Okay. All right. Well, we'll get back to that maybe at the bottom of the hour or the top of the next segment or bottom of the half hour. Let's go to our Faye while Doc's here. Oh, go ahead. You got somebody already?
2: Mike's got a question for me.
0: Oh, you got a trivia for him.
2: This doesn't involve a High Valley guy, so I may stumble.
3: It's WVU, so this should be right up your alley. And I'm only asking this because I met him and spent time with him last weekend.
2: Okay.
3: Who's the WVU wide receiver
2: that
3: played from 1978 through 1982? There was one redshirt injury in there. Who had, in that era, 106 receptions, nine touchdowns, including a very well-known go-ahead touchdown that he caught from Jeff Hostetler in the upset against Oklahoma.
2: Bernie Kirschner.
0: No.
3: Incorrect.
0: Yeah, he was early 70s.
2: Oh, okay. I'm getting the years mixed up.
0: Okay, yeah, they're not late
2: 70s. Oh, yeah. That was against Oklahoma.
3: Oklahoma was number nine.
1: You stumped the professor.
2: Yeah. No, that's a good question. I remember Bernie Kirschner had a big game.
3: Not from the Ohio Valley. He's not from Pennsylvania.
0: I knew Bernie. Yeah, you did.
2: Okay. All right. Let's see. For Jeff Hosteller. Let me think here. Who was some of his teammates back then? Let's see. I wasn't at that Oklahoma game, but I did, you know.
3: That was at Oklahoma.
2: That was at Oklahoma, yeah. That was the opening game of the season. Yeah. Jeff's baptismal game. That was his first game. That
3: sort of
2: put him on the map. Let me think.
0: You want time? We can do it.
3: Give me some time.
2: You
3: want to roll around in your brain a little bit?
2: Oh, yeah. I mean, yeah.
3: I'll show you a picture that we took with him.
2: Okay.
0: All right. So let's talk. Dr. Hoffbauer's here. Talk some college football. We touched a little bit on WVU in the front. We can't really say his name out loud with Bob here because he's still upset with the rehire of Coach Rod. But he's staying quiet on naming WVU starting quarterback. Who do you are you hearing anything?
2: Well, it's down to two. The guy that started some last year, Scotty Fox, and the transfer from Oklahoma. See, that's what we have to deal with every year now, all these transfers, new players coming in and having a few holdovers. So you have Michael Hawkins from Oklahoma, who I hear is doing very well in preseason. So I don't know. He may work Hawkins in a little slow. I think Hawkins is going to wind up being a quarterback.
0: Yeah,
2: but I think they may work him in slow. May have start Fox the first game or something, and bring Hawkins in the second half or something. You know, I don't know. I'm just speculating because I'm not down there, and I'm just what I read and hear and whatever from people that are there. But they always said if you have. You better decide who your starting quarterback is because if you have two, you may have one too many. So, I don't know.
0: I saw their over and under win totals 5.5. We talked about it. I think 6 is very doable for bowl game. Of course, a lot's going to depend on that non-conference against Virginia early.
2: Bowl game's not a high bar anymore.
0: Yeah, I mean, but as far as Rich getting to 7-5 maybe, and Arizona coming to WVU, Arizona's improved. Those are two key games looking down at their schedule.
2: Yeah.
0: And I listened to Dick Steele, just kidding, Phil Steele. So Dick Steele was a Leslie Nielsen character.
2: Well, Dick Steele went to high school with me in Magnolia.
0: Dick Steele.
2: I don't know what happened.
0: So he's high on the Mountaineers, maybe getting over the hump to getting 7 wins. I assume you're a Pitt fan or Penn State, or where are your loyalties?
4: No, you know what? I'm got to be careful what I say. That who I usually root for every weekend is whoever's playing Penn State.
0: Okay, and good. You're one of those. Yeah.
2: Well, that's what WVU and Pitt fans have in common. Right. They both hate Penn State.
0: When where I got indoctrinated to that was when I did my residency at West Penn, and I had who comes on the show a lot, Frank Santucci, is an internist up there, and he grew up. His parents were Italian immigrants across the street, Santucci's Bar, back in the 80s. So despite being Italian and Paterno being Italian, he was exact same mentality as you. And he goes, Andrew, let me put it this way. He goes, it's like with you and the team up north. You know, there's a Woody Hayes rule. You never root for them, don't get mad, or Notre Dame. The only time you root for Notre Dame when they're playing the team up north. He says, you don't root for Penn State and you don't root for Notre Dame. The only time you root for Notre Dame is when they're playing Penn State. That's how he felt about it.
4: You know, I grew up in a house. My dad, tried for a year at Pitt back when Ditka was there. But I was just raised from – as early as I could remember, to just hate them. Yeah. And my dad just hated Joe Paterno, you know.
0: There's a lot of people that you don't hear it talked about.
4: Well, what bothered my dad was back then, you know, there was no media in State College, and the media was all in Pitt. So, you know, a kid would steal a basketball in Pitt, and the whole country would know about it. But there was no media coverage in State College, so they got away with a lot. But but interesting.
0: It was like, what's that, Smallville, or that strange little black and white thing, as everything was kept like Stepford up there, Stepford Wives, you know.
4: Yeah.
3: This craziness in college football and all these screwy conference alignments and all this started with Joe Paterno.
0: Yeah.
4: And but I did go to football camp there 3 years in a row. It's a good experience.
0: I'm sure.
4: But you do know why they moved.
0: John Sandusky is from Washington, PA, by
4: the
0: way.
4: You do know why they moved
2: Jerry Sandusky.
0: Jerry.
2: Come on, Doc. Your memory's getting as bad as mine.
4: Yeah. you do know why they moved the Paterno statue into the library.
0: Go ahead.
4: Just to remind people to keep quiet.
0: That's a good one.
2: I hadn't heard that one.
0: Did they put that thing back up?
4: I don't know.
0: Think they did.
2: I have no idea. No clue.
0: But, you know, you bring up a good point with that. But it was, I remember when that was going on, I can't think of the name of that movie, with Reese Witherspoon and the guy from Spider-Man, where they were all in this community. I mean, you'd listen to reporters that were up there, and if one would even write a controversial column about, hey, Penn State linebacker was arrested for DUI, it was like they were clamped down on them up there.
3: Speaking of that, who's Todd Hodney? Remember that name?
0: No.
3: Look it up.
0: I don't know Todd Hodney.
3: Look that one
0: Are you
3: up.
0: Not going to tell
3: Nobody
0: us?
3: Nobody knew about that one. That's what the sickest one of them all.
0: Oh, okay. All right.
3: Look it up.
0: But, you know, they got a good coach up there now, Matt Campbell.
4: Yeah.
0: Okay, so we can move. We got you here. Coach Narduzzi.
4: Yeah.
0: When I was at Youngstown State, his father was the coach. He went to Youngstown Ursuline, so I hung out with the Mooney guys. So he was in. They don't go to this thing where Bernie and I go to because they're. And Pat, I don't know what it is. You know, he seems to do okay at Pitt. Then he made that ridiculous comment in ACC Media Days and said, you know, our conference is better than the Big Ten SEC. Look at my record. I have a winning record against the Big Ten. I don't know what math he got. He was 1-6.
4: Yeah.
0: Okay, I don't know how that's a
2: Who
0: winning.
2: Said that?
0: Matt Narduzzi at ACC Media Days.
4: Oh, a little CTE, I don't know.
0: Yeah.
4: You know.
0: Yeah, so, you know, I think he's done, I don't want to say more with less, but with Franklin being such a great recruiter in that area, and I don't know if he'll have any help because Coach Campbell's a good recruiter. He was at Toledo for a while before Iowa State. Do you root for Pitt?
4: I do. But I feel, you know, they just don't have the resources. The athletic director has admitted as much.
0: Yeah.
4: And I'm just one of those old school guys. Until they get, I think they need to go the route of Northwestern. I don't know if it's going to happen. They need a 35,000 seat stadium on campus.
0: Yeah.
4: That atmosphere.
0: Well, that was the dumbest move.
4: Yeah.
0: Okay.
4: Yeah.
0: As you know, Pittsburgh's a city of neighborhoods.
4: Right.
0: Okay.
4: Right.
0: And I remember when I moved there and I'm asking for people where to go downtown. They said, Doc, you coming from Wheeling area or Steubenville, you know more about downtown than we do. We don't go down there. We have our own restaurants, our own movie theaters. And they take Pitt Stadium out of Oakland, off campus.
4: Yes.
0: And it's not like they had a dominant program. They did it a while. And maybe you can move Ohio State off campus or Alabama off campus. It'll still come. But to put them down there in that environment where they don't even sell out Penn State, when they play, they sell out Notre Dame every year. You know what that is.
4: Right.
0: But that was a bad move when you take a team that needs fan support and take them
3: 100%.
2: Yeah, Pitt couldn't sell out their games except for the opponents.
0: And
2: opponents
0: I remember the AD at the time saying, we're going to focus on being a basketball school and da-da-da-da-da in the Big East or whatever they were in. And, you know, it's a shame. It's a shame to go down
4: And
0: there.
4: I think that with the financial situation that athletic department's in right now, it's a pipe dream to think that that's going to be something that comes soon. They're just trying to raise money to pay for that center they've already built.
0: Yeah. And I mean, really, I don't know. They should be playing WVU, if they can, and Penn State every year.
4: Yeah.
0: And Notre Dame, you know, if they can.
3: So here's a question. When this all shakes out, and we all know this is coming, right? At least I really think so. There's going to be 50 or so schools that are in this mega division, you know, whether they're the football team, the Columbus football team at Ohio State University, whatever this becomes. Is Pitt in that group, or are they
4: I think if you look at what's happening with some of the other hires, right, like when they got rid of that swimming and diving coach a couple months ago, I think that's what it was. I think that speaks volumes of where the program's going. I don't think they'll be a part.
0: Yeah, I don't, and I think your number is pretty close, 50, 48.
3: Yeah, whatever it is.
0: I mean, if that's where we're headed, but we always have the Protect College Sports Act out there that keeps getting delayed, and now it's going to be the end of September, and that's going to be an interesting thing. And they're trying to make it lawsuit-proof and do an antitrust exemption like Major League Baseball is. I've been following it. And then I listened to it on the radio when the guy I listened to on College Sports is Rick Neuheisel.
4: Okay,
0: because he really knows, you know.
4: He does.
0: He does. And he's a lawyer, but he thinks outside the box. So everybody else, it's just speculation. If I want to listen to the nuts and bolts, it's going to be Rick telling me what's going on.
1: How about
0: Rick and Brad Powell, excuse me, I forgot.
1: How about Pitt passing on Bernie Kosar? I'd never heard that before. That was pretty cool.
4: But it was Foge, and anything's possible.
0: Yeah, Foge was a defensive guy.
4: Yeah.
0: And Kanjemi is from Youngstown, and his uncle was a tough coach for that legendary guy at Mooney. I forgot all about that.
2: Foger was born in Clarksburg, West Virginia. Did you know that?
4: No, I did not.
2: I mean, he didn't live there that long, but that's where his family was, and he was born there and then
4: interesting.
2: Moved. Yeah.
0: Yep.
4: But you know what, Doc? You got to admit, for the first time in probably 8 or 10 years, we're going into a college football season that's actually exciting from the standpoint of there's more than four teams that can actually win it.
0: Yeah.
4: And
2: who would have said Indiana would have won it?
4: Right.
2: I mean,
4: right.
2: 2 years ago, even.
0: I think you can go down
2: and
0: the
2: go
0: line.
2: Unbeaten. Not only win it, but go unbeaten and win it.
0: You know, there's certainly, I think, eight that are capable. I think Indiana's preseason six, so that tells you right
2: six
0: there.
2: Six is what I saw.
0: But I think you can go eight deep, maybe 10. I got to study that. I have Phil Steele out there. But I don't have it with me today.
4: Well, and there's some competitive schedules this year that are going to bring some of the three lost teams into it.
0: Well, that hurt Ohio State last year with Penn State's demise.
4: Right.
0: We did have Texas week one, which was great. Then we had a soft Big Ten schedule, and then Penn State was going to be. And then they went down the tubes, and we really weren't seasoned. Now, Indiana, as a horrible non-con, they got nobody to Ohio State.
2: Compared to the others, they got a cake schedule.
0: But this year we have Texas on the road. Southern Cal is supposed to be better on the road. Indiana on the road. We got Oregon coming here, and obviously a team up north. So we should be well-seasoned. If we can get out of there with 10-2, should be playoffs. If it's 9-3, we'll see how things play out. But right now, which you mentioned, more than four teams. Ohio State's one, Oregon's two, Notre Dame's three, four is Texas, Notre Dame's is five is Georgia, six Indiana, seven Miami of Florida. Those seven, now I don't like Ole Miss at eight or A&M at nine. I don't see them being a legitimate thing, but certainly it looks like seven. Now, Texas Tech would have been right there until the Swordsby incident.
4: LSU's a wild card.
0: LSU. Now, it's funny. I would have, with LSU being 12 and Ole Miss being 8, I might have almost flip-flopped that.
4: Yeah.
0: But we'll see.
4: Listen,
0: Ole Miss returning at quarterback.
4: I want to go on record in case I'm able to come back in the fall.
0: You can come back anytime you want.
4: So I think –
0: You can call in, too.
4: I will. I think one of the surprises this year, I know you're going to laugh, this is from nowhere, but I had a daughter that went to Miami of Ohio.
0: Yeah.
4: And so
2: Cradle of coaches.
4: Yeah. And Western Michigan's
0: loaded. That cost you a little bit.
4: Yeah.
0: Okay.
4: Western Michigan's loaded this year.
0: I heard that. I heard somebody talking that they're very good.
4: And they're going to lose to Michigan first week.
0: Maybe not.
4: But then, well, maybe not. But they're going to.
2: Oh, that'll be a stunner.
4: They're going to play. They're going to play Boise the next week.
0: Yes, that's right.
4: And if they beat Boise, the only game left on their schedule is Miami of Ohio.
0: Yeah.
4: And so, it
0: Phil Steele talked about that exact scenario last week on Plank Show.
4: Yeah, it won't be surprising if they end up 11-1.
0: Yeah.
4: And could be getting one of those coveted
0: spots.
4: It'd be great for the Mac.
0: Well, PJ Fleck took him there.
4: Yeah, it'd be great for the Mac.
0: Yeah. All right, we're going to come back with our last segment to answer these trivia questions and talk a little bit more of wrap up what's going on. I can't stop this feeling. BJ Thomas had a birthday.
2: He was in Wheeling a couple times.
0: I know. I'm getting your ear. Beach Boys, Ronnie Spector, BJ Thomas,
2: How about the Rascals?
0: Not today.
1: Next week. Wait till the next one's right up your alley, Doug.
4: You know what?
0: Okay. You know, yeah, it is. It will be. That's right.

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5: The boulevard of broken dreams. I guess it's the story of the Rock and Rock Sports Huddle. Tony Bennett had a birthday. I got to see him twice.
6: But he died.
5: Yeah, and he died. But, you know, we didn't have a show during Italian Festival and Greek Festival Week, and I normally do Italian crooners, so I thought I'd at least do one and combine it, okay?
6: Great pick.
5: Gigolo and Gigolette.
7: Remember, he did a duet with Lady Gaga.
5: Yeah. And
7: Tony Bennett.
5: He came down for the Italian Festival back in its heyday. Him and Vic Damone and Don Cornelio, whatever is, not Don Cornelio, geez. Cornell, the Italian singer.
7: Your memory's getting as bad as mine.
5: Anna Maria Alberghetti came down. So
7: How about Gina Lola Brigida?
5: She did not come down for the time fest. Hey, Bob.
6: Yes.
5: You want to tell us about those new sponsors and go
6: I
5: into the weather?
6: I would love to tell you about our new sponsors, Doc's Rock and Rock, a Saturday sports huddle with your host, Dr. Angelo Georges, is brought to you by Gumby's and Jill's Gentlemen's Club. It is going to be a beautiful day today. 73 degrees right now in downtown Wheeling. We're looking for a high of 82. Tonight it'll get down to about 65. So mostly sunny skies today. Enjoy the day. 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They are the official watchdog of the Watchdog Radio Network.
5: And I'd like to thank Dr. Mark Hoffbauer, foot and ankle surgeon nonpareil. He's been all over the world, including Regis Cathley. But this is a better show.
8: Yeah.
5: I thank him for this wine, A. Raffinelli Zinfandel from Dry Creek Valley, Sonoma County, made by an Italian family winery in Healdsburg, California. We'll talk a little bit more about wine. But to go, it makes out perfect for Jill's and Gumby's, strippers, cigars, and wine.
6: Exotic dancers.
5: Exotic gentlemen. Okay. guys, you yelled at me for calling the midgets the other day. I mean, geez. We want to thank Bernie Kosar. God bless him and sounded good. And we'll get to
7: great interview. Yeah. That was a great interview.
5: And want to thank Evan Blankenship. Yep. I know you got your Hall of Fame, but he's always been a loyal guy, and he's going to be performing.
7: A lot of things
5: tonight.
7: Going on in Wheeling. Everybody says there's nothing going on in Wheeling. Weekend this summer has been something going on.
5: I want to thank Mike Florek for showing me his foot in my face constantly today.
9: Since you wouldn't look at it on Thursday.
5: You never mentioned a word till after I called you. And he could tell you all about arthritis.
9: No, I'm not talking about my conversation with you.
5: Okay, Nikki, okay. All right, so we have some trivia, and then I want to finish out because I forgot Doc here is a big college football guy, and the NFL is just going preseason. So first one. I'm kind of blank with all of these. OVAC Hall of Famer, name that person. His father and brother hold interception records. Father for the most in the game and brother for...
7: At their own high school,
5: at their own same high school. Yep. Give me finish and for the career. Do we have any answers?
9: I have a guess. Brunies. Is it the Brunies?
7: Incorrect.
5: He loves saying that.
7: I got it recorded.
6: I wrote down Snively just because.
7: Incorrect.
5: Well, it's not Koenig, that's for sure. I'm out.
7: Anybody guess?
5: We just said we don't know.
7: Nobody called in?
5: Nobody. I got nothing on any of them. Wait a minute. There's one text here.
7: Okay.
5: Just from Bernie.
7: You want me to give you the answer?
5: Yes.
7: The answer is the guy I consider the best Ohio Valley quarterback to play at WVU, Mike Sherwood.
6: Wow.
5: Oh, wow.
7: And his father, Edward Sherwood, whose nickname was Pie. Now, where that comes from, I don't know. P.I.E. had 5 interceptions in a game against Wheeling High. And his younger brother,
5: Kelly
7: Sherwood, who played at Marshall later, had 15 career interceptions. Both of those were in the record book for years. I don't know if they – I think they still are, but they definitely were in there for many years.
5: Yeah.
7: And of course, Pie Sherwood goes back to the 1935 or something when he had his.
6: Wow.
7: And I mean, that was his dad, and that record.

0: high school single-game scoring record.
1: His dad said, 59 you know, you're points. Playing football, you're quarterback, you're going down there. So,
0: his dad attended WVU, but he didn't play football, I don't believe, is what I heard. Yeah.
1: Okay, so we have the Sherwood. Great
0: Mike Sherwood.
1: That is a good question. I had no idea about his dad.
0: Well, you told me you had all these Blair experts listen to our show, and then nobody calls.
1: Yeah, that's Blair. Look at that town. Geez, we.
2: I was going to go to Google's later, but I don't think I'm going to. I think I might.
1: Hey, speaking of
3: we're out of hot dogs.
2: Special sauce, Mike, on hot dogs.
0: I got a target I can put on your back when you go to Google's.
1: Talk about the Blair of the northern Ohio Valley is Wellsville. My God, that town is
0: well. You called it Wellsburg last Wellsville. Time we were on here.
2: Yeah, let's offend them while we're at it.
1: I hadn't been through there in a while. What a shame. What a shame.
4: Speaking of Wellsville, our second guest. Our second question. That's going to be my guess.
1: Brother, sister, uncle, all in the High Valley Hall of Fame.
4: Pooleys.
0: Incorrect.
2: I got the answer.
1: Go ahead.
2: Erica and Billy West, their uncle was Bob Jeter.
0: Correct.
1: Wow. Ooh, wow. Who called? You get that on your – no, you didn't.
2: I got that on my own right here.
0: Erica West is going to be inducted tonight. Her married name's Jones, Erica West Jones, but she and Billy West were brother and sister. Oh, wow. Of course, Billy West played at Buckeye, and all the Erica Jeters played at Weir. And then Bob Jeter's their uncle. Of course, he's started the first two Super Bowls for the Packers.
1: Is he in the Hall of Fame, NFL?
0: No, he's not in the NFL. He's in the OVC.
1: They had a great defense. They had Herb Adderley
0: But he was better known. He started as a defensive back for Packers, but he set the Rose Bowl rushing record that lasted until Marcus Allen broke it.
1: Who did he play for in college?
0: Iowa.
1: Iowa, yep. A lot of High Valley students go weird and end up in Iowa. A lot of running backs.
0: But
1: third one.
0: Thanks, Bob.
2: Thank you, Doug.
0: Saving face here.
2: I think I got Mike's too, but wait.
1: Name the high school running back that returned the opening kickoff in the OVAC High West Virginia All-Star game. And also
0: 90 yards.
1: 90 yards. Touchdown. Okay, and also scored three
0: rushing touchdowns, yes. Four total.
1: Never gives me a chance to finish questions.
0: You don't listen to the questions. Originally.
1: Who do we got? We got somebody here?
2: Well, I don't have anything for the number three.
1: How long ago was it?
0: What do you mean, how long ago was it?
1: Gotta give us.
0: It's within your lifetime.
1: That's what I thought. Okay.
0: It's since your father moved to Shadyside because there's no sports history.
2: He ought to get it then.
1: What high school?
0: No, I'm not telling you what high school or what the – Holy cow, surely you remember a 90-yard.
1: It was the Steubenville Big Red guy, right? Yetz or something?
0: Incorrect.
1: All right.
4: Beef Lamone.
0: He wasn't the back. He wasn't the back. He was a lineman.
1: Yeah,
2: Dick Steele.
4: That's my Dick Steele.
1: wasn't Bernie Kosar, so go ahead.
0: It's the guy I consider the best running back to come out of the High Valley.
4: Wow. Ryan Terry. Steubenville.
0: Now he has the credentials too. Three levels.
1: Oh, and the pro too. Huh?
2: Chad Brinker.
0: Well, he was the number one draft choice of the USFL.
2: Oh, from St. Clairsville.
0: Tim Spencer in 1979 returned the opening kickoff 90 yards and then scored three rushing touchdowns for four total touchdowns. Now, how can you miss Tim Spencer and Mike Sherwood?
1: And I know Tim. And the fifth leading rusher at Ohio State.
0: Both named Ohio
4: State.
0: He graduated from Ohio State. He's the second leading rusher at school.
1: You know how many Ohio State people have on this thread? Shame on all of you. Rigoli, Voyad, Powell, Ken. That should have been easy if they're still there. I think they're still listening. All right, Doug.
0: Yeah, parade All-American in high school.
1: Okay,
0: yeah.
1: Mike has one. West Virginia wide receiver.
4: 78 to 82.
1: 106 receiving yards, some from Jeff Hostetler. I got a guess.
0: That's a good question. Yeah, he's from Western Pennsylvania, correct?
4: Not Western Pennsylvania. He's from Eastern Pennsylvania.
1: I got a guess. You got one?
0: I got one from Berwick.
2: I remember the game. Okay. I was 20 years old. I'm going to go with Willie Drury.
4: It's not Willie Drury.
1: Cedric Thomas.
0: Willie Drury's from New Jersey.
2: I didn't know where he was from.
1: I didn't say anything about Willie Drury. Don't look at me.
2: Give him hell, Doug.
4: You ready?
1: Yeah.
4: Daryl Miller.
1: Who?
0: Yeah, Daryl Miller.
2: Who?
0: Yeah, I remember the name, but I couldn't come up with
4: him. That's him right there with my son.
0: Yeah.
4: And
0: he and Jeff. Yeah, he and Jeff
4: umpired,
0: teamed up.
4: He umpired all of our games at the tournament last week.
1: All right.
0: You know what?
1: So you're done with baseball now for sure? Yeah, now you got football or summer or fall?
4: Football's just on Sunday.
1: All right, well, let's

0: get back,
1: we got a couple more minutes to talk college football.
2: It's not, yeah.
0: Where's that ranking thing again?
2: Here we go.
0: So we do love to talk college football and college sports, despite pay for play and everything else. And was it off the air? You'd mentioned Western Michigan, or was it on the air? I heard them talking about it, and there was another school. Not from the Group of Five, but Sacramento State joined the MAC. You know that this year?
3: Yes, because Northern Illinois went to the Mountain West. Yeah.
0: And they play Ball State in Muncie in early – that's the Ball Sack game.
3: Okay.
0: You got that?
3: Got that.
0: All right, good. You want to take a road trip out there? I'm sure the students are going to be having a ball with it. Better than them throwing tacos. Where were they? What was Texas Tech fans? They couldn't throw burritos or something.
3: Oh. Tortillas.
0: Tortillas.
3: Yeah.
1: Oh, golly. Yeah. What they throw now, it's hard to tell.
4: Doug, were you at the Coliseum when they threw the marshmallows at Digger Phelps in Notre Dame?
1: Yes.
4: You were there?
1: Yes.
0: I was at the WVU game. I think they might have honored Hot Rod. But they were throwing quarters or something out at Jamie Dixon.
1: I was there.
0: Huggins had to get on and said, look, get out of here.
4: Is it true, Doug, that Digger Phelps and other big shots at Notre Dame said, we'll never be back? And have they ever come back?
1: Well, they weren't too happy. But Jack Fleming had stuff thrown on him from a Pitt fan. Thrown on top of his head there. Liquid, I think it was. Bastard Pitt fans. Yes. But, Jack was pretty – Jack had a tough situation, being a broadcaster for the Steelers and being a WVU fan, not a Pitt fan, because he's a broadcaster for WVU and the Steelers.
0: Yeah.
1: So he had two different factions there, and he had tried to juggle that. But, it goes both ways. I mean, you can – some of the crazies come out of the woodwork when during those games. So. Yeah. I don't know what old Digger said, but he wasn't too happy of a camper. I know that.
0: So you were talking, I think it was off the air, but you mentioned BYU in the Big 12 and what a wide open race that is, even when Phil Steele ranked 6 or 7, all tied for 7th, and then the bottom feeders, Iowa State, and I think Cincinnati's down there.
3: Mm-hmm.
0: But this BYU team, and I know they, Kalani Sitake, they're this thing is 15th, and they're total wins are extremely low, like 7.5, maybe 8.5, where with Texas Tech, now I know they bring a lot back on defense, but they lost Sorsby, but they got their starter from last year, I think torn ACL or ankle,
3: right.
0: But he might not be ready to week 3 or 4, and they don't, looking at that preseason, nothing there.
3: Right.
0: But I'm with you. I think BYU and Utah, even though they got a new coach.
3: He's been there a long time.
0: Yeah, could knock Texas Tech off. Not to, they spend a lot of pay for play money.
3: Texas Tech is very, very deep.
0: Yeah, they're deep.
1: Spending a lot of money.
4: There's a lot of rumblings about buying a lot of people.
0: And the thing is, looking back, they got Alabama 13th. Their preseason has them 6th in the SEC. And Feinbaum basically decided that Kalen DeBoer will never win at Alabama. He doesn't fit the culture. I mean, that idiot, you know what I mean? Because he has bald hair and glasses does not make him an intellectual giant. He may look like, and I sent him a post about it.
3: I think the Alabama thing comes down to quarterback, right?
0: Yeah.
3: Who they pick
0: and run. They have no running game. Yeah. They couldn't run, and they said it's not going to be better this year.
1: Nick Saban's probably having nightmares.
0: They're ranked 13th. That team can surprise. I looked at their schedule, and I don't want to say it's the SEC. It's not the SEC of yore. They're playing 9 conference games, no breather in the middle of the year. Just some things I'm going over to surprise me. Oklahoma, now Southern Cal, they got at 14. I think their over and under in wins are 7.5 yet, and that looks too easy. Lincoln Riley's in his first year. He brought Gary Patterson over to run the defense from Texas Christian. Yeah. And
3: but they got a tough schedule too.
0: They have a tough, very tough schedule.
3: They got Washington and Oregon and Ohio State.
0: And I think they
3: got to go to Michigan, right?
0: See, your stuff. You might really might want you to replace me, which is fine.
3: No,
0: that's fine. And then Washington.
3: Yeah,
0: that's another one.
3: Yes,
0: they are going to be a lot better.
3: They are going to be very good.
0: They're going to be. They look like an easy over, and I think their wins are about 7.5.
3: Yeah.
0: So there's a lot of things that can surprise. I think, and you opened us up by saying for the first time there's not three or four teams that can win. And I'm looking, I think after Miami, a lot of strange things would have to happen for 8, 9, and 10, Ole Miss, Texas A&M, Oklahoma. But certainly seven teams, very capable. And we'll move over to you and your Notre Dame with a very soft non-conference schedule. They have one tough, I think one tough game. There's no reason why they shouldn't be 11-1. They have the Mike. They have the highest, along with Oregon, over and under win totals. I think it's like 11.5. Basically, you got to decide they're going to lose one game or two games, and they're loaded with Carr quarterback. You're obviously grunting over there. You're not buying the hype.
4: Well, no, it's not that. I'm just saying, like, there's Wisconsin. They've got Wisconsin.
0: Be a little better.
4: Okay, they'll be better because I'm not counting Luke Fickell out, and I think he's on the hot seat. He knows it.
0: He
4: admits it.
0: Wasn't he fun? Did you see
4: him? Yeah, yeah.
0: The guy said, "Do you feel you're on the hot seat?" He says, Big Ten, he goes, "What are you talking about, hot seat? Of course I'm on the hot seat. Yeah, you know it. Everybody in the world knows it. Just say it as it is."
3: Yeah.
4: So now these guys can turn programs around very quickly if they get some, because they can get players.
0: Yeah.
4: I'm very curious to see what Pat Fitzgerald does at Michigan
0: State. I'm excited for him.
4: Yeah, he's a great coach. Yep. So don't
1: had
4: sleep
1: to be
4: on
1: the coach at Northwestern.
4: Yeah, don't sleep on Michigan State if he can get done what he got done at Northwestern.
1: If you can do it at Northwestern, you do it at a lot of schools.
3: Yeah. I think obviously they got a lot of internal problems there, right? Like the president's leaving, the president's back, the athletic director left at Michigan State.
0: Michigan State. You're talking about Michigan.
3: No, at Michigan State. He was going to take the job at Clemson, resigned, and then all of a sudden came back.
0: Well, maybe they just ought to blow up that whole state anyways. I don't know what good it is.
4: Well, here's
3: but the Notre Dame thing, right, is all whether they stub their toe early, right? Because the last three years, I'm eating crow on Marcus Freeman. He's a hell of a coach.
0: Yeah, he is.
1: Yeah, I think he's a good coach.
3: They're not prepared early on in the season. Yeah.
4: That is true. And early in October, which is probably the last game you could call early in the season, They got to go to UNC.
0: Yeah,
4: can Bill Belichick?
0: I don't think so.
4: I don't know. No one can manage a game like. No one can bend the rules and manage a game like Bill Belichick.
0: If he goes 6-6, which a lot of people think he can, 7-5, we'll see.
3: Over under is 4.5, right?
0: Yeah,
3: yeah,
0: that's correct.
5: Does he still have the young hot girlfriend?
4: They have BYU.
5: You don't see it as much as her anymore. He must have
4: they have the U coming to Notre Dame, which is going to be a tough game.
0: By the way, great stuff broke on Freeman and Fickell's relationship, which they are always close friends. They are not now.
3: Oh.
0: And did you read this?
4: No, I haven't seen it.
0: So when he was at Cincinnati leading his team to the playoffs, Notre Dame offered him the job. They were going to make the playoffs against Georgia, which he almost beat. And he told Marcus about it. And he said, but I told Notre Dame I'm going to wait a week. I want to coach my team. I don't want any distractions. Well, they immediately went to Marcus Freeman, who agreed to the job while he was that has not sat right.
4: I did not know that.
0: Sat right with Luke because, you know, he and Notre Dame wanted somebody to get on the recruiting after Kelly left. But I did not know that. I thought the relationship was still good. Hmm. Yeah. You heard it here first.
3: That makes that game look a little different now.
0: Yeah.
4: Yeah.
0: Yeah, it does. Yeah. It does. It does make it look different. So, but they, let's see, we got some text here as we wrap it up. All right, we got a Belair Moss Run guy for you, Doug. St. Clairsville wouldn't play Belair High School because they were always played a soft-ass schedule back then and racked up the wins. Not denigrating Spencer, so he's mad at Spencer because he couldn't tell his athletic director to schedule Belair, I think, is what this runs.
1: We have that stuff going on for years. I mean, everywhere.
5: That's not from Lance Mell, is it?
0: No, it's from Kevin Rigoli. He's from Moss Run, for God's sakes, and not even Belair. No, right?
3: But I think Penn State opens up with Martins Ferry and then plays Belair this year, right?
0: You know, and it's funny you brought that up with James Franklin at Virginia Tech. They're over and under is like 4.5, 5.5.
3: Yeah.
0: Campbell. Those are locks. Their schedule's so soft, and I know it's going to piss Carnell off, but you know, Franklin can go 9-3, maybe 10-2 without blinking his eyes, because he brought a lot of Penn State players. He recruits well, lousy coach, as we all know. And Campbell, no non-conference, no Ohio State. I think they got maybe Indiana and Oregon. They should go 10-2.
3: Yeah.
0: You know, they won't, if there's any, they have nothing to get in the playoffs with if there's a lot of 9-3 teams that are good. But, I mean, those could be walks for those
3: But he
0: two.
3: Is going to win at Virginia Tech.
0: Oh, he definitely will
3: They're
0: win.
3: They're spending the money.
0: And I know that how, we have a friend that comes in. He's a big Penn State guy. He hates James Franklin with a passion. I understand why. He's no fourth quarter coach. He misses up the clock and the handling the play calling. He takes over. But he's a great recruiter.
3: Yeah.
0: And, you know, and he brought – he's going to turn Virginia Tech around. Now, you know, the ACC, it's not that hard to get into their playoff game. Yeah. I mean,
3: you know, it's funny with Franklin going back. I was at the Vanderbilt-Mississippi State game, I think it was.
0: When he coached
3: in
0: Vandy.
3: Nashville. And even when he had his good years, he left a couple games on the table every year there.
0: Well, the guy I referred to at Oklahoma State, his older brother, Manny, was with the Eagles. They were at Kansas State under Snyder. And Snyder said, I'm bringing in this James Franklin, And Manny wouldn't say it, but all the other coaches, after working with him, basically said, where did he learn his coach? What coaching school did he go to? Mm. So he's not it's just he's got a personality he can recruit, and that's all I'm going to say. Are we ready to key up Billy Gibbons?
5: Billy's here. Are you ready?
0: Yeah.
6: You know, this is Billy F. Gibbons of ZZ Top, and you just heard it on the X.
0: All right. All right. Thanks, Doc. Doug,
3: Thank
0: Mike,
3: you.
0: Bernie, Bob Slider, and Evan. Down to the Blues Fest to catch North to Nashville.

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0: Ready, Set, Bet here on VSiN, the Sports Betting Network. We just talked about John Harbaugh being a little coy with what's going on. We said stuff would start trickling in. He is going to play Jackson Dart, at least at the beginning of this game. I think we need to get ready for the regular season. That's what we're aiming for in our situation right now, playing a little bit in the preseason and getting a feel for the game. making a

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11: Jackson Dart's day is done over in New York. They put out that he was being evaluated for a concussion while in the tent. So Jackson Dart taking a, like I said, free runner, just a smack. If you're on Twitter, you can't miss it. People posting it. But that said, he did go and throw a touchdown pass before he leaves. So 3 of 4 for 26 and a touchdown for Jackson Dart. His day is done. We already have Jameis Winston in for the Giants. But, you know, again, outside of not seeing the free runner and taking a bunch of abuse, seems like we got a good showing out of him. I'll have to watch the replay there of that one. So 7-3 currently right now, Giants over the Vikings. Kyler Murray has given way to J.J. McCarthy. So Kyler Murray comes in just 2 of 3 for 10 yards, and now J.J. McCarthy in the game there for the Vikings. We mentioned the success that Josh Allen was having in his debut over there in their fancy new stadium. His day is done as well. He finishes 6 of 8, 111, and a touchdown. Kyle Allen in the game now for Buffalo as they lead 10-0 over the Panthers. Bryce Young is playing.

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3: 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I love betting player props in the NFL. The first thing I look at is previous results from positional players against each defense. Example, Team A has struggled containing running backs in the passing game, receptions, yards, etc. And not only against the primary option for the opposing team, but the secondary option as well. And that's where it gets juicy for me. A receptions prop might be 1.5 yards, could be as low as 9.5, and I'm all in at that point. For more wagering tips, you can visit VSiN.com.
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7: 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If you are a Cardinals fan, you got to love what you just saw here in the first inning. As you walk up, you call up the number 59 prospect in all of Major League Baseball, Joshua Baez, who's absolutely just crushing AAA, and he comes up. And the first pitch he sees in Major League Baseball is a 449-foot home run after a couple of walks by Matthew Boyd. 3-0 in the top of the first inning for the St. Louis Cardinals. Baez, everyone's wondering when he was going to be up. It wasn't an if, it was a when. They call him up, and first pitch he sees, 449 feet, a 108.6 exit velo for him. So great first swing there in the show for Joshua Baez. 3-0 Cardinals over the Cubs. We're just in the second inning there. In that one, I feel incredibly lucky as we somehow are tied in this Tigers and White Sox game. Just unbelievable. Melton was not good and yet somehow was able to escape. And I will say it was definitely an escape. 4 1/3 innings for him, 9 hits given up, and just 3 earned runs against him, despite the fact that there was people on the base pass all over the place. A liner right there just actually gets the runner doubled off at second. So we're going to go to the end of the fifth inning. We're going to head to the top of the sixth. 3-3, Tigers and the White Sox. K, 5 innings, 6 hits against, 4 strikeouts, 3 earned against him there in that one. Over in football, Buffalo Bills 13-7. We're into the third quarter now. Kyle Allen is in at quarterback for Josh Allen. Josh Allen goes in, touchdown drive, 111 yards. 111 yards.

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5: Live Bet Saturday rolls on with me, Joe Serrallo, as we get ready to wrap up hour one of the program. We've got some NFL preseason action underway already, and we've got a game that is going to be kicking off in about 15 minutes. However, we'll be talking college football with Kyle Hunter as that game kicks off. So I want to bring some attention to it now. Look, again, you heard me earlier in the hour, betting preseason football, not really my jam. I just, you know, there's so many variables. You don't know if starters are going to play oftentimes, how long they'll be out there. It's week one. I'm not betting on guys who are not making a roster. Sorry, just not something I'm interested in doing. However, this game has caught my attention. The Kansas City Chiefs were laying 2.5 to 3 earlier this morning against the LA Rams at Arrowhead. And now I'm seeing that number down to 1.5. And I even thought at 2.5 or 3, I kind of like the Rams in this spot. Now, here's the deal with the Los Angeles Rams. Preseason, totally different animal, right? You get nothing in McVay's playbook. But the Kansas City Chiefs are the same way. These are two teams that don't have to figure anything out. And you can say, oh, well, the Chiefs stunk last year. What were they, 6-11 a year ago? The Kansas City Chiefs don't have to figure anything out. They are a dynasty. Did they have an awful year last year? Absolutely. Does that mean I think they're going to have a great year this season? Absolutely. So none of these teams are working anything out, figuring anything out. The Rams are like the Avengers out there. The Chiefs have won, you know, what, two of the past four Super Bowls, right? Three of the past seven. So you look at this preseason game, and I'm not expecting any trickery. I'm just expecting backups. And what I will say, I think gives the Rams an advantage, is that Stetson Bennett has been there, done this before in this role. Now, the only different thing for Stetson is he goes into year four. And look, if you know me, I don't care for Stetson Bennett at all. I think he's trash. But this is the first time in his career where he's actually getting a shot to vie for QB2. And do I think he should be quarterback 2 on this depth chart? No. You drafted Ty Simpson in the first round, and while you don't want to throw him into the fire, you're not going to throw him into the fire, right? I think Simpson is leaps and bounds better than Stetson Bennett. But Bennett's got a shot entering year four to give it a go, vie for this backup quarterback position. What Bennett is, a guy who has never taken a regular season snap in 3 years in this league, is McVay's preseason pony.

0: stacked guest list, including RGM, Marty Herney, Best Bets from Will Hill, and Zachary Cohen. 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
4: You know, I know it's the preseason, and it doesn't matter. I mean, I'm the first one to say preseason, especially week one, doesn't really matter. How about the Chicago Bears opening up a can of whoop-ass on the Cleveland Browns, 34-10. Bears took them down as Live Bet Saturday rolls on with myself, Joe Cirillo, right here on VSiN, the Sports Betting Network. And I'll tell you what, Caleb Williams obviously did not play. And this game, regardless of the outcome, had and has no bearing on how much I love the Bears this season. But I love the Bears this season. I am very high on the Chicago Bears this year. And I guess, you know, this game, you're more so looking at the Cleveland Browns than anything on the Bears side of thing, right? Cleveland had all top three of their quarterbacks on the depth chart, which it's not an inspiring top three, to say the least, but they all saw time. Deshaun Watson saw the most, and he looked the best. 11 for 15, 126 yards, no touchdowns, but no interceptions, and that's more than anyone else can say, because Shador and Dylan Gabriel both were a combined 11 for 19 with an interception each. Gabriel took two sacks. Shador was the only quarterback not sacked. But pretty rough showings for each of them. Deshaun Watson, definitely the best. And I would say right now he's in the driver's seat to be the Browns starting quarterback week one. The Bears, they ran out Tyson Bagent. Case Keenum, who actually looked great, 9 of 10 for a buck 50 and two touchdowns. He had a perfect passer rating of 158.3. And then Miller Moss, the former USC product, who I believe, did he finish his career? No, he finished his career at Louisville after 4 years at USC that were pretty underwhelming, to say the least. Not that his lone season at Louisville was all that inspiring either. Miller Moss, I think, clearly your QB4, probably going to get cut from Chicago, as they seem to like Tyson Bagent out there, and Case Keenum is a great veteran to have in your quarterback room. But all that stuff aside, because Caleb Williams did not play, and Caleb Williams, you know, top target, Roma Dunes, did not play, I think the Chicago Bears are going to be really good this year. And I think that they're getting unfairly disrespected, because you look at last year and they exceeded expectations. They go 11-6. They win the division. They have that miraculous comeback at home in the playoffs against Green Bay in that fourth quarter. And I think people are expecting regression, right? Everyone's favorite word in the betting business. And I just don't see room for regression. I see a quarterback who's only going to get better in Caleb Williams year three, a head coach who's only going to get better in Ben Johnson year two, a defense that got better. I love the Devin Bush signing, the anchor that core is your middle linebacker. I loved the Kobe Bryant signing. Unfortunately, he got hurt, but should be back for the back end of their season. I think the Chicago Bears, with a terrific O-line and a quarterback who I believe will be in MVP discussions this season, are going to be even better than they were last year. Now, that might not translate to a better record, because newsflash, the schedule's a lot harder, but 9.5 at their win total, I find to be disrespectful. About even odds to make the playoffs, I find to be disrespectful. I think the Chicago Bears are actually going to run it back

0: that's how we're playing this game. Have we learned anything? Because there's only one other game going on right now, and that's Ravens and Eagles. They're in the second quarter now, and they're scoreless in this game. Have we learned anything so far in this NFL preseason? As this will be, these are the last two games that'll be played this week one. Have we learned anything from a gambling perspective just from the week one preseason, Will?
1: Not much. I mentioned when we're doing this at the top of the show, I really was impressed with the Green Bay kicker, Trace Mack, the rookie from Florida, who, you know, Green Bay lost the playoff game last year pretty much because of the kicker in Chicago. And I understand kicking in Chicago in January is different than August, perfect conditions. It's preseason. There's not a lot of pressure, although I guess you're kicking for your job. But that was very impressive. Thursday night, Smack made 58-yarder after 58-yarder. I know one of them didn't count because of a penalty, but he was impressive. I thought Mendoza was pretty good for the Raiders on Thursday night. And I just – look, it's preseason. You always have to give that caveat, and you don't want to overreact. I'd be surprised, Brad, if Mendoza's a bust. Now, I don't know if he's going to be a star or if he's going to be, you know, top three quarterback, top five quarterback. I'd be surprised, though, if 3-5 years from now, Mendoza's like a backup out of the league. I think he's got a pretty high floor. Seems like a good kid, you know, wants to keep his nose clean in Vegas, good enough arm. I think he's going to be at least like a league average quarterback, which there's a lot of value in a league average quarterback. So other than that, it's just it's been fun to watch. It's been fun to have it back. How about you? Any takeaways for you?
0: Dogs and unders doing great. 8-2 coming into the day. We're both the unders and the dogs. Unders have not done as well today. We've seen the games, 3 out of the 5 have gone over the total so far today. But we do see the games, two games tonight, one of them about to start, and the other one is scoreless 3 minutes into the second quarter. So maybe we're on a pace to still see a profitable day with the unders. But yeah, dogs and unders, how people like you and me, Will, we love to play those during the regular season. This year, it applies to the preseason as well, the NFL. So that's how we're looking at that. By the way, as we get back to Major League Baseball a little bit, we're headed to the bottom of the third in Chavez Ravine. Yeah. Mizorowski going to the mound with a 2-0 lead. He only has 2 strikeouts so far, but only 32 pitches. We'll see how long he goes into this one. Feeling good about that under 2.5 first three with Brewers and Dodgers, Will? I think you should.
1: No, I never feel good until the final out's in the glove. All it takes is one swing of the bat, one error, one walk, and I'm sweating because I was feeling good. Boston and Pittsburgh, that was one I was really feeling good about. But now it's 1-0 top of the third, but we got the losing run on second because it's second and third, one out. So I'm going to have to wiggle my way out. And here's the thing with these first three unders. I think if you pick your spots, you're going to do well, but they're never easy and they're never comfortable. Even if it's like scoreless after three, these teams threaten. You get, you know, one run and then somebody's on base. You always have to hold your breath. So even Mizorowski on the mound with the shadows, all that. I mean, I think I'm on the right side of it. I am on the right side of it in terms of the odds, but being on the right side of it doesn't mean you're going to get it home. So we'll see here. Hopefully we can get these last few outs without any damage or any bad beats here.
0: Real quick, Will, before we get out of here and read this promo to get to the top of the hour, what is your favorite? Unders at first three, unders first five, under for the full game.
1: First three. Get me in, get me out. I don't want to deal with bullpens. I don't want to deal with the ghost runner. Even when you bet the first five, you got to deal with that second, third time through the lineup when the averages typically rise. I just want to get in, get out that first time through the lineup and kind of get out here with a 1-1 or a 1-0. So hopefully that will prove to be profitable here. So many times in recent years, I bet first five under, and it's fine through the first three or the first four, and then that fourth, fifth inning, you kind of get bit.
0: VSiN is on the clock for the second annual Pro Football Futures Draft. 13 VSiN hosts and guests face off in the fantasy football-style snake draft hosted by Dustin Sweetelson, and every pick doubles as a handicap and breakdown you can use. 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Last year's competitors all are back for round two, joined by three newcomers, Keyshawn Johnson, Nick Bakay, the original, and the guru himself, John Hansen. Don't just watch the Futures Draft, profit from it. Tune in Thursday, August 20th, 5 p.m. Eastern, only on VSiN, the Sports Betting Network. 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
0: Here in Franklin, Kentucky, from the Mint Gaming Hall, right above the Circus Sportsbook. This is Live Bet Saturday. My name is Brad Taylor, and alongside Will Hill, we are here watching Major League Baseball and watching the NFL. We are halfway home here on this Live Bet Saturday. Couple hours in, couple hours to go. Let's take a look at what's going on in the world of Major League Baseball and a couple of bets that Will might be feeling pretty good about very soon. Dodgers-Brewers. 2-0. Bottom of the third here. Under 2.5 was the number there the first 3 innings. Mizorowski's on the mound. 2 outs. And Ohtani is at the plate. Only Ohtani can bring this down right now, of course. MVP versus potential Cy Young winner. We will see who wins that battle.